0: two strikes. And when you bring up the point that Rochester can change the game, but there's a couple of swings, look no further than Monday when they scored four runs in the ninth inning to walk off winners with two home runs. 1-2 pitch. That's up high. 2-2 the count. Daniel Duarte is warming up in the Mets bullpen, because in a two-run game, you got to pull the strings and the levers when you need to. This is a game you got to manage to win down the stretch. It's not a free one. 2-2 coming home. It's taken low and away. Another full count. So that's another thing you notice out of Curry. Because the arsenal is limited, it's tough to put away batters with two strikes.
1: I think it's because he stays with off-speed pitches to try and get them to fish on two strikes, but these hitters know it's coming. So then you have to attack with a fastball.
0: 3-2 pitch. Franklin bloops it into center field. Pache pauses, takes a couple of steps back, and makes the catch as he goes from the shadows into the bright sunlight. Second out. Kind of a golden hour at the ballpark right now. Just a little flashes of sunlight right behind first base, center field. Most of the rest of the diamond in the shade now. Two away, bottom four for Harry Ford. Syracuse 7, Rochester 5, as this one's gotten a whole lot closer. First pitch. Ford takes a ball below the knees. I think the other thing that's tough for Curry, if you start batters out and try to get strike one with the off-speed, it's tough to get strike three that way, too. A ball and no strikes. He motors home. And Ford lifts it in the air right center field. Pache jogging to his left. Bright orange cleats on. Makes a chest-high catch for out number three. Lipscomb's two-run homer makes it a 7-5 ball game. Mets only lead it by two. We'll see what's in store for the fifth on the Score 1260.
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4: This is Zach tapping in from the Score 1260 studios. There is NHL playoff hockey tonight. That is in Carolina at 8 o'clock, so that's supposed to have started 5 minutes ago. They're probably playing the anthem, but that's going on. And the New York Mets are up 4-1 right now on the Miami Marlins. But back to New York, or Syracuse Mets baseball with Jack and Joe.
0: Thanks for keeping us updated, Zach. Joe Puccio, Jack Gordon with you at ESL Ballpark in Rochester. Mets lead the Red Wings 7-5 in the top of the fifth inning. And Andy Ibañez leads off against Seth Schumann. Righty-righty matchup. Ibañez 0-2 today. Schumann wears the pants above the knees. Long black socks in the pitch. That is in there for a called strike. Sinker low outside corner. 0-1. So the Mets scoreless in the first two innings. Seven runs on seven hits in the third. Scoreless in the fourth. Stranding a couple runners. 0-1 to Ibañez. Breaking ball popped foul, 0-2. Really interesting series so far, and funny enough, it's been a race to 8 in all three games. Rochester won Monday and Wednesday 8-5 and then 8-4. Syracuse won yesterday 8-4. I feel like this one's going to be different. 0-2 pitch. Ibañez bloops it into center field. Pinckney takes a couple steps to his left, parks under it. Makes the catch for the first out.
1: Yeah, something tells me that the first team to 8 will have a good chance to win this game. Not going to say that it's going to win the game, because Syracuse is the closest team to get to 8. We've seen the Red Wings tack on 4 runs in the ninth inning before. So You know, this game, it might have to be the race to 10 or the race to 11.
0: The race to 8 might happen this inning, might happen in the 6th.
1: Could happen on this swing.
0: Pache takes it. Yeah, you thought you got
1: Could
0: one.
1: You imagine?
0: He takes a called strike on a sinker there, 1-0. Ball low. Thought you had one there.
1: I'd have to go get a lottery ticket.
0: Schumann rests the hands low, twists, and throws home. Pache bounces it to second. It takes an easy enough hop for Lipscomb to field and throw to first, two away. So Pache 0 for 3, couple strikeouts and a ground out. Schumann with a good start. He replaced Kent with two outs in the fourth, retired all three batters he's seen.
1: Some ugly starting pitching lines from this game.
0: Yeah.
1: Kent's is official, 3 innings and 2/3, 8 hits, 7 runs, 6 Ks, 2 walks, 2 home runs allowed.
0: Fun day for offense if you're into that. First pitch to Bay, outside, ball one.
1: It seems like Daniel Duarte will be coming in the next inning because he is ramping up his warm-up out in the bullpen. So it'd be 4 innings in the books for Curry with 8 hits and 5 runs.
0: Well, the Mets will have to use a handful of bullpen arms in this one. 1-0 to Jiwon Bae. Swing and a miss, hard cut, and a 96-mile-an-hour fastball. 1-1. Thankfully, Duarte, a guy that can probably give you 2 innings if it's going well. Maybe closer to 1 inning if not. 1-1 to count. Schumann throws home. Bay takes fastball inside. Ball two.
1: Yeah, Duarte is a trusted arm not only by Syracuse, but shown by New York as well to select his contract a few weeks ago.
0: One of 6 relievers on this team on the 40. 2-1 pitch to Bay is fouled back. 2-2. Carrillo, Duarte, Gerber, Pintaro, Ross, Severino.
1: And only one position player is in the 40, man. It's Nick Morabito. Clearly a need for arms up in Queens right now.
0: 2 balls and 2 strikes. Couple Syracuse Mets in the big leagues right now. Former ones, A.J. Ewing, Eric Wagaman, Hayden Sanger. And, of course, of years past, Beatty Vientos. 2-2 pitch. Foul tip by Bay. He stays alive. How about Francisco Alvarez taking batting practice today? He had knee surgery 2 weeks ago.
1: This guy's a mutant.
0: He's taking full-on swings.
1: I don't know how you do that.
0: I genuinely think there's something different about him, that he just heals incredibly quickly.
1: He gets hurt a lot, but then he regenerates his body parts. It doesn't make any sense.
0: That's what happened last year. He broke every bone in both his hands, played the whole season.
1: He's a starfish.
0: 2-2 is rolled over to first. Backhand field by Ortiz. Taps first for out number 3. Schumann retires the side in order. We go to the bottom of the 5th. Mets need to stop this Rochester offense. It's 7-5. Mets on top on the score 1260.
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8: 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The voice of the Central New York sports fan. The Score 1260.
0: Bottom of the 5th inning on a gorgeous night in Rochester. Syracuse puts a new pitcher on the mound. Daniel Duarte set to face 3, 4, and 5. in the Red Wings' order. It's Morales, Ortiz, and Pinckney. Mets lead it 7-5 here in the bottom of the fifth. Duarte out to slow down this hot Rochester offense that's hit two-run homers. Third inning and the fourth. Morales leads off against Duarte, coming off a scoreless inning earlier this week against Rochester. Righty-righty matchup. He fires home. First pitch fouled back, 0-1. So the Mets lost the first two games of the series. They won yesterday 8-4, looking to make it two in a row, leading 7-5 tonight. 0-1 pitch home. Morales takes a called strike, fastball low outside corner. 14 games for Daniel Duarte this season, a 3.26 ERA. One game in the majors, too, that was a couple weeks ago against the Nationals. Two scoreless innings. 0-2. High, ball one.
1: It's a very calm presence on the mound. Doesn't seem like any situation rattles him. Even when we talk to him in between his appearances, the guy is very smiley, very approachable. Great guy to be around.
0: 1-2 pitch. Morales lifts a foul right field side out of play.
1: I think there's something tangible in being calm, cool, and collected off the mound and being calm, cool, and collected on the mound.
0: And how important is that as a reliever?
1: Oh, yeah, because you don't know when you're going. You don't know what situation you're going to be in. You just have to go out and take the ball in whatever circumstance.
0: 1-2 pitch. Drifts away. Went with a sweeper. Landed outside. Two balls, two strikes. A nice night at ESL Ballpark. Really light blue skies overhead, and a layer of thin, light gray clouds just past the outfield. The pitch. Swung on and missed, strike three. Blew a 95-mile-an-hour heater right by him. Welcome to the ballgame, Daniel Duarte. So one away here in the bottom of the fifth, with Syracuse leading 7-5. That brings up Abimelech Ortiz, who kind of just feels like an unstoppable force.
1: Yeah, just get out of his way.
0: 2-for-2 with an RBI single today. The pitch. Bounced foul first base side.
1: He has a very short, compact swing. I mean, he is a big son of a gun. 5'10", 230.
0: Yeah, short and compact is a good way to describe his swing and, well, his physical form as well.
1: And he just hits the snot out of the ball.
0: Thank you for choosing that word. 0-1 pitch. Ortiz takes a called strike, and he's challenging.
1: What other words are there?
0: I don't know any.
1: Okay.
0: Fastball, outer third of the plate. Might have drifted a little bit outside. And it's overturned. Good challenge by Ortiz. 1-1 count. So he's 2-for-2 today. 7-for-15 on the series. With 9 RBIs and 3 home runs. Maybe walk him.
1: Yeah, nibble. Don't attack if you don't need to.
0: Couldn't hurt. He's hit fastballs hard today. 1-1 is a changeup in the strike zone to make it 1-2. But knowing these Syracuse Mets relievers, nobody's ever going to back down. And I think at this level, you have to be able to challenge everybody.
1: Yeah, there's not going to be a Garrett Cole four fingers for Rafael Devers in this level.
0: Yeah, you know, now Cal Raleigh's not walking through that door. Shohei Ohtani's not either. Next pitch is hammered down the right field line, but foul. He hooked the changeup and had the home run distance, but pulled it.
1: I thought he did it again.
0: Speaking of home runs, Mark Vientos just hit a home run for the New York Mets. New York leading Miami 5-1. 1-2. Way inside. Pulled the left leg out of the way of an inside sweeper. 2-2.
1: Mets had a day off yesterday. Didn't have to travel. Had to felt nice. Maybe it reset a lot of things mentally.
0: And New York 22-33 this year. Pitch. Laced out to short. One bounce for Clough. Backhand stop. Throws to first in time. Two away. 23-33 actually, but 7.5 games out of the wild card right now. Kind of yucky, but they've been in this position before. The same exact record 2 years ago when they made the playoffs.
1: It doesn't matter what your record is right now. With the third wildcard team, you're still in it. Like 7.5 games. We saw Rochester win 10 straight. You can get yourself within, you know, 2 or 3 games of the wildcard by putting together some good games.
0: First pitch to Pinckney is speared on a line into right field. Took one bounce past Christian Arroyo, and he's in with a two-out single. Hit it 102 off the bat, and for Andrew Pinckney, that's just jump change.
1: Yeah, that's a nice easy swing.
0: He hit a two-run homer 119 miles an hour in the third inning. This stat blows my flipping mind.
1: That is, thanks for using that.
0: That is tied for the third hardest hit ball since 2015.
1: That's crazy.
0: Over a decade, that's one of the three hardest hit balls in AAA.
1: I believe it.
0: First pitch to Seaver King, swung on and missed, 0-1.
1: Of course, that's the hardest hit in the Red Wings history since 2015 when they started tracking this stuff. Behind, two hits from Andrew Pinckney, both in Syracuse home runs.
0: That's how you make a case to move upstairs. 0-1 pinch, pitch, Pinckney runs, throw down to second, is not in time. He slides in head first safely with a stolen base. So, well, he's got power, he's got speed, contact, great defense. There's not a whole lot Andrew Pinckney is lacking on his trip to the major leagues.
1: He's so young. He's 25 years old. Was a top pick for the Washington Nationals. Top five rounds.
0: 1-1. King bounces it to third. Ibanez fields with two hands. Whips it over to first. And Arroyo catches the low throw for out number three. Pinckney stranded at second. Duarte keeps it a 7-5 ball game with Syracuse leading here on the Score 1260.
8: 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First pitch is 6:35 against the Yankees. Heard the news? The voice of the Central New York sports fan, the Score 1260, is your new home of the Buffalo Bills.
0: Fans, the Great New York State Fair starts Wednesday, August 26th, and runs through Labor Day, Monday, September 7th. Established in 1841, the Great New York State Fair is the oldest, most historic state fair in the United States. Top of the sixth inning, Mets lead the Red Wings 7-5 out here in Rochester. Kevin Parada up to bat against a new pitcher. It is Andre Granillo, the 26-year-old right-hander from California. Granillo replaces Seth Schumann. Four outs, no hits, no runs, no walks. First pitch, Parada pops it foul. Goes behind home into the stands, 0-1. So the Mets with a huge seventh inning. No runs, or a seven-run third inning. No runs in any of the other frames today. No balls and a strike. Granillo comes home. Parada takes a slider away. 1-1. Well, Andre Granillo has pitched a little bit with the Washington Nationals this year. Eight games, an ERA above nine. That's also been the story here in Rochester. 1-1 pitch. Parada takes a slider away again. 2-1. 13 games for the Red Wings. 9 ERA. Rough season for Granillo so far. Coming off a scoreless inning earlier this week, just 2 days ago. The pitch. Parada takes ball three away. So Granillo's had a couple outings where he's given up a handful of runs, but he's also started to stack up five in a row. Scoreless outings for him. Three balls and one strike on Kevin Parada. He throws home. Parada grounds it foul. 3-2.
1: And Granillo's gotten some good length. You know, three of his outings this year, he has thrown two innings, which means at least one time he's had to go back in the dugout and come back out to help out his team.
0: He's pitched three games and three innings against Syracuse. Hasn't allowed a hit or a run. Full count on Parada to start, and the Mets catcher calls time, steps out of the box. He's got a light brown bat that he waves over his right shoulder, bobs it up and down. Payoff pitch is hit high in the air, deep to left center field. Franklin goes back at the warning track. He gets under it and makes the catch just shy of the wall. What an odd part of the ballpark where the walls just jet out about 10 more feet. If they didn't, that ball was gone.
1: Home run in 29 of the 30 IL stadiums. I mean, that thing was crushed, and he just hit it to the worst part of the stadium.
0: So five Mets in a row have been retired. One away in the sixth for Clough, who rips it over to first. It goes past Ortiz into right field. Clough takes a hard turn. He's going to second base. Hassel throws it in, and it's a one-out double for Jackson Clough. His second hit of the game against his former team.
1: Well, that might invigorate some spirit into Jackson Clough, who's truly trying to find it with the bat. He's had some cold stretches this year. That is his first extra base hit since May 10th against Rochester when he hit a home run. And his first double since, I'm looking at April 5th against Toledo.
0: Holy cow. Oh, a big double for Clough. He's at second, one out in the sixth. Morabito up to bat. First pitch. He hits it foul in the air, right field, out of play. Well, for Jackson, he's slowly figuring things out. Numbers on the full season still don't look great. A batting average under 150. But oh, this series alone, 2-for-3 today, and altogether, he's 3-for-12. Couple walks, three stolen bases. The pitch. Morabito rolls it to short. King charges. Fields throws to first in time to get Morabito, while Clough moves up to third. Two away.
1: They keep having performances like this, and Jackson Clough's going to get the confidence, because you hardly see a guy bat 137 and stay in the order. But Clough is, because he plays exceptional defense. So if you keep getting the opportunities, baseball's a game that rewards the hardest worker.
0: He sure is that. You know, he's a guy that gives it his all every day. The ball hasn't bounced his way this year, but playing great defense, like you said, slowly coming together.
1: The ball can bounce just as easily for you as it can against you.
0: First pitch to Yanni, and Hernandez takes a strike with a slider, 0-1. Clough just seems a little bit more comfortable over here in Rochester, where he's played parts of the last couple seasons. Now, he knows all the spots, knows the good places to eat. He said he likes coming back here. 0-1 pitch. Hernandez dodges out of the way of an inside slider. Evens up the count at 1-1.
1: This ballpark is very neat to play at here in downtown Rochester. The Nationals have put in some money adding a performance center that's right outside of the Red Wings clubhouse. This is a very comfortable place to come play, and they draw some fantastic crowds.
0: That Red Wings clubhouse looks like a big league clubhouse. It is professional. 1-1. Hernandez swings through a slider, 1-2.
1: It's all the things like that that keep certain teams at AAA. Like investing into the stadium, renovating the stadium, making sure players have places to go hit and work out. It's going to keep your city in when it seems like every 6 years minor league baseball shakes up the entire minor league system.
0: Yanni calls time. Yeah, it's not impossible for your team to not be affiliated anywhere or to move down to a lower level. These contracts running 5 or 10 years with the big league clubs, they can change. 1-2 pitch. Hernandez takes a slider low and in. 2-2 count. Clough in his first year with the Mets. Yanni is in his second. And putting together a pretty good season. Now batting second for just the second time this year. But he's earned his way to the top of the lineup. Didn't it feel like just a few weeks ago he was batting low 200s?
1: Yeah, it just felt like he wasn't getting anything going.
0: 2-2 pitch, popped up, third base side. Third baseman Morales chases into foul territory, makes a two-handed catch head high. Four out number three. Clough gets stranded at third. It stays 7-5 Syracuse as we go to the bottom of the sixth on the Score 1260.
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0: Bottom of the sixth inning, Mets lead the Red Wings 7-5. Syracuse puts a new pitcher on the mound. Daniel Duarte's day is done after one scoreless inning, and Ben Simon is into the ball game. The right-handed reliever pitching in his fourth game for Syracuse. He's tossed 3 1/3, giving up just one earned run. Great day at ESL Ballpark. It is Women in Sports Day here in Rochester. They had a fun giveaway, a pink Rochester Red Wings jersey with their female bird mascot, Mitzi, had her logo on the top left portion of the jersey. Just a fun one at the ballpark. Here's Robert Hassel III, batting from the left side. Simon takes a deep breath, twists around, and fires home. Hassel, first pitch swinging, slices it foul, 0-1. And to make this Women in Sports Day really special in Rochester, the Red Wings brought in one of the most legendary female athletes of our time. Monet Davis is here, former Little League World Series legend. 0-1 pitch. Check swing. Did he lay off? Yes, he did. It's a ball down low. She's a legend to, I'd say, 99.9% of the people in the ballpark. Robert Hassel might not think so. Those two played against each other in the Little League World Series in 2014. She struck him out. The pitch. Hassel lines it into left field. Smacked this ball, but it stays up for Jiwon Bay, who makes the running catch for the first down. So back in 2014, Monet Davis, who's from outside of Philly, playing in the World Series against Team Tennessee. Robert Hassel grew up right around Nashville. They faced off in 2014. She struck him out, a former first-round pick in Robert Hassel. He did also get a hit.
1: Yeah, but Robert will tell you he got a hit right away, but that is just power on power. Monet Davis was a star when she was in the Little League World Series.
0: One away for Trey Lipscomb, fouled off 0-1.
1: She was the first girl to ever earn a win in the Little League World Series on the mound, and the first player to throw a complete game shutout, boy or girl.
0: Opening game against Nashville, complete game, two-hit shutout, 8 Ks. 0-1 pitch. Lipscomb fishes for a low changeup, bounces it foul, 0-2.
1: I mean, she took the world by storm.
0: Yeah, she was Money Monet.
1: Yeah, like you had famous people like Mike Trout, LeBron James tweeting about her in Twitter's infancy. Barack Obama made a statement about her at the time. Like, she really was the center of the sports world.
0: 0-2, ground ball hit to short. Clough fields it, takes a shuffle, throws to first, and there's two away. And funny enough, she's about 10 feet to our right right now. We got the suite level right here. She's right next to us, so we'll give a little wave to Monet. But yeah, two away here in the sixth.
1: You see, she's playing baseball now, too.
0: Yeah, I mean, got to be an inspiration for so many young girls who played baseball and then probably eventually played softball. But, you know, you watch Monet Davis on TV, you say, well, she looks like me. I can do that, too.
1: Yep.
0: First pitch to Trace Barrera, swung on and missed. Helmet almost flew off. 0-1.
1: There's a brand new Women's Professional Baseball League that's starting up next year. And Monet Davis was drafted by the Los Angeles team, so
0: that's
1: she'll
0: so cool.
1: be with them.
0: 0-1 pitch. Barrera takes the ball outside.
1: She was a pretty darn good softball player over at Hampton, too. Yeah. She was a middle infielder, so and she's just been great at every single level she's been at. I think she'll be a great face for this Women's Professional Baseball League.
0: 1-1 pitch. Barrera grounds it to second. Yanni's there. Fields with two hands. Flicks to first and retires the side in order. Ben Simon pitching like Money Monet here in the sixth. We go to the seventh. Mets lead at 7-5 on the score 12-60.
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4: This is Zach tapping in at the Score 1260 studios. That NHL playoff hockey game, Game 5 started. It's still 0-0 halfway through the first period. The New York Mets still hold a four-run lead. It's 6-2 now over the Miami Marlins. And the Washington Nationals are tied with the Padres 4-4. But back to Syracuse Mets baseball with Jack and Joe.
0: Starting the seventh inning on a gorgeous night in Rochester, where the Mets lead the Red Wings 7-5. Joe Puccio, Jack Gordon with you up in the Visit Syracuse broadcast booth. Andre Granillo back on the mound, and he'll face Christian Arroyo, Brian Clifford, and Andy Ibañez. Nice night where the sun is starting to set. This big heaping cloud past the outfield of the ballpark, and there's kind of a crazy color gradient on it. At the top, it's like a really dark graphite gray, and then towards the skyline, a light purple.
1: It's rolling in from Lake Ontario. I don't know if we're going to get any rain. We're not supposed to, but that thing kind of looks a little ominous.
0: Rolling in from Lake Ontario.
1: Yeah, you know, right just north of the city there.
0: Here's Arroyo. First pitch, taken below the knees, ball one.
1: Did I get a little nasally on that one?
0: You did. You gave me an Ontario.
1: Ah, you know.
0: Oh, you know. It's just a nice little cloud.
1: Just falling right over.
0: Just a pretty little cloud in the ballpark.
1: Now, Jared Young's not here. Nothing's going to hurt you.
0: 1-0 pitch is in for a strike, 1-1. We lost both our Canadians in the span of 2 weeks. Had Jonah Tong, Markham, Ontario. Had Jared Young, Canadian as well. British Columbia.
1: I'm very excited for Jared Young in the majors.
0: Yeah.
1: I think he's going to be great for the Mets this year.
0: 1-1 pitch to Arroyo is slapped down the right field line. Thought about running for it, but it tailed foul. Mets are on top of the Marlins 6-2 right now. Top of the fifth inning, runner at second. Jared Young, been on base with a walk, came around to score today. A.J. Ewing, big day so far. 1-for-2, 2 RBIs. 1-2 to Arroyo. And the righty rips it out to left field. Franklin races over, and he makes the catch. Hard hit ball, but to no avail. One away.
1: Boy, the ball's been traveling at this yard today. The wind is still blowing heavily out to left field. Currently directed to the foul pole right now, so we'll see if anything comes of it in these final three innings.
0: That brings up the ABM Industries cleanup hitter of the game, Ryan Clifford. ABM, the preferred janitorial services provider of your Syracuse Mets. First pitch, Clifford with a home run cut through a fastball, 0-1. Fun series for Clifford so far. He's got two home runs. 0-1 pitch. He takes the ball upstairs. I feel like every time we see Clifford have multiple home runs, we got to be on Mets Minor League Player of the Week award watch because he's done it three times.
1: No one else on Syracuse has won that award this year. It's only him.
0: 1-1. Clifford pops it up. Third base side, foul territory. Granillo races over. The pitcher can't make the catch. This is the second time this series a Rochester pitcher has tried to make a play in foul territory. And he ran right in front of the catcher, Trace Barrera, who would have caught that ball.
1: Yeah, I think that's what the battery's talking about right now, because Barrera didn't see it until the very end. Even then, you let the catcher make that. The pitcher should never, and I mean under no circumstances, should make that play.
0: And funny enough, it happened in the same exact spot it did earlier this week.
1: Yeah.
0: I think it was Chandler Champlain that ran after a ball.
1: That was yesterday, right?
0: It must have been. Or it was Riley Cornelio on Wednesday.
1: But anyway, pitchers need to get out.
0: Yeah, get out of the way. Ball and two strikes on Clifford. One away. Nobody on the pitch. Swung on and missed. Strike three. That's the Taco Bell K-Man here at the ballpark.
1: You think Rochester just won the International League?
0: Free taco for some folks out in Rochester. He just hit the lottery. Two gone in the seventh as Clifford strikes out swinging. He is 1-for-4 with that homer. Brings up Andy Ibanez, the pitch. That swung on, bounced foul. So the Mets lead at 7-5, coming off a big day of offense yesterday. 8 runs, 13 hits. Syracuse has scored 7 runs on 9 hits. The issue is that all of the offense was contained to the third inning. Mets haven't struck since. Andre Granillo pitching well so far, working on 2 scoreless innings here. 0-1 pitch. Ibanez gets out of the way of a high sinker, 1-1. Lights on all around ESL Ballpark, and another great crowd on hand. They've drawn really well this week. 1-1 pitch. Ibanez slices it foul toward the Rochester dugout, 1-2.
1: My parents are coming tomorrow.
0: Oh, we got to wave to them. Where are they going to sit?
1: I don't know. I'm leaving them tickets, so I think Rochester just chooses.
0: Okay.
1: Maybe they'll be by us, and we can yell the game to them, play-by-play wise.
0: Well, your dad might have to pitch. You never know.
1: Hey. Bullpen from the fourth inning on.
0: A good arm back in the day. 1-2 is taken. Granillo thought it was strike three, but the 96-mile-an-hour fastball was high. 2-2 count.
1: Playing college quarterback's not great on the old rotator cuff, so I think my dad might have to say, no thanks, Skip, I'm good.
0: It's good for the storytelling, though.
1: He is a competitor. He might just lock in.
0: 2-2 pitch. Ibanez swings and misses at a slider away, and Granillo retires the side in order, ends it with back-to-back Ks. Seventh inning stretch here in Rochester. Mets on top 7-5 on the score 12-60.
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0: Would take me out to the ball game playing here at ESL Ballpark. We welcome you to the bottom of the seventh inning. Syracuse leads Rochester 7-5, and Jonathan Pintaro, new pitcher in the ball game. He replaces Ben Simon after a scoreless sixth inning. The Mets bullpen has been really solid so far today.
1: Now, here things with the Syracuse Mets that we have to keep an eye on is how many pitchers they're going to use for the rest of this game. Because Curry only got to four innings. Duarte with one inning, Simon with one. Jonathan Pintaro is a guy who can eat innings for you. Maybe we see him do an up-down. You know, he's had to pitch multiple innings for New York this year as early as last week. Maybe we get two innings here out of Pintaro. It sets the table for an Anderson Severino or whoever is going to come in and close this game out.
0: He's had 3 days off since his last appearance, which was in the major leagues. He pitched 2 2/3 scoreless innings against the Cincinnati Reds with 40 total pitches. Well, fans, now's a good time to tell you the Hilton Garden Inn Syracuse is the official hotel partner of the Syracuse Mets. Located in East Syracuse, the Hilton Garden Inn is only 6 miles from NBT Bank Stadium. 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So Jonathan Pintaro has spent most of the season with Syracuse, but towards the middle of this month, he was called up to the major leagues. Pitched 2 games with New York, 3 2/3 scoreless innings, only let one man on base, and he was really all he was cracked up to be after a great start in AAA.
1: It was one of those things where you saw Pintaro's name on the Mets transaction, and you're saying, he did so well up in New York, you'd think he might stay there, but, you know, the bullpen is just a carousel. You got to get some healthy bodies in there.
0: First pitch to Franklin. That's taken outside, ball one.
1: And I bet you they told Pintaro when he came back down to Syracuse, this is not because of what you have done on the mound.
0: Yeah, absolutely.
1: It's just a numbers game right now.
0: It was another one of those transactions that it made you happy. 1-0. Franklin takes the ball outside. 2-0. Because Pintaro's a guy that has just earned it. You know, you see him pitch well in AAA, has only been to the major leagues once last year, and he struggled. Gets the call again because he pitched so well to start this season. He really earned that promotion.
1: One earned run in 6 appearances in May with Syracuse, and that has continued in New York. He's only given up one earned run across both levels.
0: 2-0 outside, struggling to find the zone to start things off. In the bottom of the seventh, 3-0 to Christian Franklin, who's 0-3 today. So from Curry to Duarte to Simon, now Pintaro. He throws home, and Franklin takes a strike, 96 with a fastball, 3-1. Well, on the season in AAA, it's a 2.81 ERA across 15 games and over 25 innings of work. 3-1 pitch, swing and a miss, chasing that cutter, patented cutter from Jonathan Pintaro, full count. Long and winding path for Jonathan Pintaro to get back to the big leagues like he did last week. Just really, really awesome to see because of how hard he's had to work. 3-2. Line drive lifted into center field. Pache charges, slides, he dives, and makes the grab. Christian Pache with an outstanding play to save a hit. And there's one out in the seventh.
1: Pache got an excellent jump. But although he had to make a quick reaction, his first step was back, assess the ball, dead on sprint towards home plate, slides feet first to make the grab, and Pintaro gave him a little golf clap as the ball was whipped around the horn.
0: Pache, a great defender, won a minor league Rawlings Gold Glove Award in 2021. Here's Ford, first pitch outside, ball one. Well, that was good to see for Pintaro, who fell behind 3-0, battled back, made it a full count, and got the out on the line drive. Here's Harry Ford, who is 0-3. 1-0 pitch. Check swing. Didn't go around on the cutter outside. 2-0. Now for Jonathan Pintaro, like I mentioned, long and winding path. He pitched 5 years at Division II Shorter University in Rome, Georgia. Yeah, it really doesn't get much smaller than that. 2-0 pitch is fouled back. 2-1. He pitched twice in the MLB Draft League in 2021 and 22. It wasn't until his second year of indie ball with Glacier in the Pioneer League that he got a chance at affiliated ball when the Mets purchased his contract in June of 2024.
1: The beautiful state of Montana.
0: 2-1 is in for a strike, 2-2. And that's what I mean by long and winding path. He's from Alabama, college ball D2 in Georgia, draft league bounced around, then went to Montana for indie ball, and then found his way to lovely upstate New York.
1: Well, the Mets had a guy out there in Montana scouting. Boom, there you go. There's your job. So it's a good lesson in life. You never know when that opportunity is going to come for you.
0: How cool is that they found a guy like this? 2-2, he has bounced foul. You know, sometimes it's, I don't want to say easy scouting, but you see a college pitcher and you say, well, he throws 98. You know, he's Paul Skeens. We're going to take that guy. But the way that you can get a competitive advantage is, can you find diamonds in the rough? Can you find guys in the Mexican League or in Montana to come and help out your big league ball club?
1: A lot has to go wrong for you to be drafting at the top of every round.
0: Yeah, true. 2-2. Ford takes a ball outside, full count.
1: You'd rather be the Mets, who have to draft in the back end of the first round, so you may not get a Paul Skeens or a Dylan Cruz like the Nationals got right after Skeens. You've got to find your gems in certain parts of the draft or with undrafted free agents.
0: 3-2. Inside with a cutter, ball four. So he misses his spot. And with one out in the bottom of the seventh, Ford works a walk. In a close game here, Syracuse leads it 7-5. Yohandy Morales represents the game-tying run as he steps up to the plate. Yo-Yo Morales, as they call him, batting .344 on the season, top five in the International League. 1-for-3 today with a double in the first. Pintaro fires. First pitch fouled back, 0-1. So we'll see how Pintaro does with a man on base here, because this isn't a situation you can really give an inch. We know how quickly Rochester can score. Morales holds the bat over his right shoulder. Red batting gloves. 0-1. Swing and a foul tap. 0-2. Great start in this AB for Pintaro.
1: Across both Syracuse and New York, Jonathan Pintaro has allowed hitters to hit only 105 with runners on base.
0: Wow. That's an important stat for a reliever. How well do you do with traffic? I don't do well. I get mad. I start honking
1: oh,
0: the horn.
1: Oh, I see. Slamming on the brakes.
0: No balls, two strikes. The pitch is flown out to right field. It sends Clifford back. Warning track wall. It's gone. Tie ball game on a two-run homer by Morales. The Mets led this game 7-1 in the third, and all of a sudden we're tied at 7 in the bottom of the seventh inning.
1: Jack, I don't know how much you blame Syracuse's pitching. I think Rochester is just that darn good offensively. They have hit 3 home runs since trailing 7-1.
0: That's why it's a tie game. Two-run homer by Pinckney. Two-run homer Lipscomb. Two-run blast Morales. Here's Ortiz. First pitch is a called strike at the letters, 0-1. Well, for Jonathan Pintaro, that's something he's only done once this season. Just one home run allowed across 26 innings. 0-1. Ortiz takes the ball away. And for Yohandy Morales, that's something he's very familiar with. 11th home run of the year.
1: Last time Pintaro gave up a homer, April 17th against Scranton Wilkes-Barre.
0: Well, over a month ago. 1-1 pitch, Ortiz takes it away. 2-1.
1: The man who hit it was Oswaldo Cabrera, who has been a regular starter for the New York Yankees.
0: So Rochester has battled all the way back. Mets led it by 6. Now we're in a tie game. 2-1. Ortiz swings and misses through a fastball. 2-2.
1: Well, the way things have been going, if you are Ortiz, you're going to keep swinging with a home run swing. He's been great today, 2-for-3, 10 homers on the season, 3 homers on the week. Why not try and tee off here?
0: 2-2 count, one out, the pitch. Ortiz, broken bat, roller to first. It's fielded by Arroyo. He flips to Pintaro and gets the out. Ortiz lost the entire bat. Flew it towards the netting on the right side. He grounds out, so there's two away.
1: It was a great idea for Major and Minor League Baseball to extend the protective netting. Yeah. All

0: Double digits tonight.
1: Yeah, but right now, the race to eight is still on.
0: Yeah.
1: Because Syracuse was up 7-1, and now they've lost that lead. When the Mets come to hit in the eighth, it'll be Pache, Bay, and Parada. 6, 7, and 8 in the order. So with two away, Pintaro faces Andrew Pinckney, who's 2 for 3. The pitch, first one inside, ball one. He's got one of the 3 2-run homers tonight. That's how Rochester has found most of its offense, via the long ball. 1-0. Pinckney takes a strike. Cutter outer third of the plate. So the Wings haven't been too happy since their winning streak was snapped. Rochester won 10 in a row. Mets ended that streak yesterday. 1-1. Popped up foul. Pintaro ahead 1-2. And it didn't take long before Rochester just went right back on a warpath. See if the Mets can slow them down towards the end of this ball game. Pinckney calls time. A ball and two strikes with two outs in the bottom of the seventh, tied at 7. As it gets a little bit darker here in Rochester. Pintaro's set. He pauses and throws home. That is outside. Fastball at 96, misses 2-2. Not an easy task slowing down a Rochester offense that scored over 6 runs a game over the last 2 weeks. 2-2. Wave and a miss. Strike 3. Got him with a cutter to end the inning. 2-run blast by Morales ties the ball game at 7, and the Mets have a lot of work to do on offense to take a lead here. Top of the 8th coming up on the Score 1260.
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1: 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You're going to want to stream the rest of this one. 7-7 as we go to the top of the eighth. At one point, the Mets are up 7-1. The Red Wings have scored 6 unanswered. See if the Mets can flip back the offensive switch. They haven't scored in the last 4 innings. First batter in the frame is Christian Pache, who takes down low, ball one. New arm into the game for the Red Wings. It is Zach Kent making his 13th appearance of the season. The 28-year-old from Alabama lifts and fires. Swing and a miss. Count is level at 1-1. Kent last pitched on Wednesday, picked up the hold, threw 6 pitches in 1 inning. A 1-1. Pache drills it down the left field line, going to the corner. It is foul. Man, that must have missed by a foot. He had the

0: home run distance, but was just a little out in front, and it counts 1-2.
1: Yeah, crushed that ball, 109 off the bat. Pache has so much power and strength, and a nice line drive swing, too. That thing just almost jumped out of the yard.
0: Pache's had a pretty good week, 3-for-11 with a 3-run triple, but he's hitless today. Kent Motors home, the 1-2. Now he drills it down the left field line. Is this one fair? No, it's foul again. Christian Pache is almost on it. He has hit two balls down the left field line with home run distance, fouled by a foot or a foot and a half. The count is still 1-2. Will Zach Kent throw inside with an off-speed pitch again? He dials the 1-2. And a fastball that time misses low of the zone, and the count's level 2-2.
1: I think he'd be crazy to do that. Pache is just dying to get one of those pitches again.
0: Yeah, don't give him a bender. Pache's looking for his sixth homer of the year. He waves the black dipped bat twice and then calls time. Pache struck out in the second, struck out in the third, 2 Ks against Jackson Kent, the starter, and then grounded out against Seth Schumann back in the fifth. 2-2 pitch. Fly ball down the right field line. Hooking. Foul. A pretty good at-bat here for Pache, nevertheless. 6 pitches so far. He's hitting 3 fly balls. Needs to square one up here to start an 8th inning rally for the Mets. Pache in open stance. 2-2 again. Pache dribbles it foul. Nearly hits Jiwon Bae in the on-deck circle. These are the kind of plate appearances you want to see against a new arm. Kent is the 4th arm used by the Red Wings today. He has already thrown 7 pitches. His 8th pitch is on the way home. Skips in the dirt. Full count. When leading off an inning, Christian Pache is hitting .273 with an OPS just below 800, which are pretty average numbers, but given that he's starting the inning here in a 7-7 tie in the 8th, those are good. The payoff is flown high in the air, right center field. Hassel and Pitney hustle back, and Hassel makes the catch, backpedaling on the warning track. A long first plate appearance of this 8th inning. Zach Kent is the winner, and that's the first out.
1: We'll see if Pache loses the battle but wins the war there. Now, he forced Zach Kent to throw 9 pitches. That's labor already. Full count against the first batter. Jiwon Bae got to see him throw some more pitches. Maybe that turns into help for Syracuse.
0: I think that's a fantastic point because that's just the first out of the inning. Zach Kent has to work to get these final 2 outs of this 8th to bring his offense back up. Because of that, maybe because of that, Fernando Nieve, the pitching coach, is out for a quick visit. Fans, enter for your chance to win the ultimate Chick-fil-A birthday party presented by Chick-fil-A Cicero. One lucky winner will receive $500 in Chick-fil-A catering for their birthday celebration. The winner will be notified on July 6th, and for details, visit SyracuseMets.com. 7-7 tie, top of the 8th. The 6-hole hitter, Pache, flied out to right. Now the 7-hole hitter, Jiwon Bae, comes up to the dish. Third baseman playing in on the first offering, and Bae cracks it over the shortstop's head into left center for a base hit. 9 pitches to the first batter, just 1 to Jiwon Bae. He is on for the 3rd time today with 2 hits.
1: And that's why maybe the first at-bat helped. Just took a lot of work to put away Pache. Threw the fastball above 95 a couple of times and gives one 93 top of the zone to Bae. Turns on it well.
0: Jiwon Bae safe at first. You can stay safe in life with regular screenings from St. Joseph's Cancer Care. So a speedster in first with 1 out for Kevin Parada. Right-handed power threat at the plate. First pitch is taken high. Runner goes. The throw down to second is wide. But Jiwon stays at second base. Bae running on the first pitch was a fastball north of the zone for a ball. The throw was a two-seam fastball from the catcher Barrera that went into the baseline between first and second. An easy stolen base. The go-ahead run is 180 feet away.
1: That's a huge stolen base. It puts Bay in scoring position for Parada, who has been hitting the ball. Not hitting the ball very hard, but we've seen some line drives into the outfield and just good swings. There's a situation just like this earlier this week. Clough got to first, stole second base, scored on an RBI line drive by Parada.
0: Kevin has a hit in all six games he's played in Syracuse this year. He's looking for another one. Deep shot, left center field, Pinckney back at the wall. It ricochets off the bottom. G1 Bay rounds third. He's coming home, and Kevin Parada has the clutch stick. An RBI double off the center field wall, and the Mets are in front. 8-7 with one out in the top of the eighth. Kevin Parada, he's got it right now for Syracuse.
1: Well, both Parada and Bay made him pay. High fastballs, both hitters, same exact spot. Parada was ready for it. And how about it? Christian Pache lost the battle. Maybe didn't lose the war.
0: Six unearned runs by Rochester. It's over. The Mets are back in front 8-7, and here's Jackson Clough, who leaves the first pitch down low, ball one. That is Parada's third multi-hit game with Syracuse. Half of his games this year, he's had more than one hit. He is in a groove. One ball, no strikes, and a pitch to the lefty Clough, low and away, 2-0.
1: Yeah, that one was really good to see because Parada's hits have kind of just been dink and dunk, some bloops, some line drives. He really hit that ball, 101 off the bat, sent it all the way to the center field wall. That's what you love to see out of a catcher in Kevin Parada.
0: Parada at second base with one out, the 2-0 to Clough. Called strike top of the zone, 2-1. Now Clough has had a pretty darn good day too. Singled in the third and scored. It was an RBI single. Doubled in the sixth inning. He's got himself a multi-hit game. Fourth of the season. 2-1. Misses across the S on his blue helmet. 3-1.
1: So now you think about who's going to pitch the eighth and ninth for the Mets. You used Severino, Lambert, Lavender, Gerber yesterday. Last time we saw Dylan Ross, gave up the walk-off homer early this week. Maybe Alex Carrillo.
0: Hitters count for Clough. Kent fires. That's downstairs, ball four. So Jackson Clough's on for the third time today. And before the ball can even be thrown back to the pitcher, Matt Lecroy's out to make a pitching change. He tapped on Zach Kent, who got the first out of the inning. Nine pitches to Christian Pache. The war was won by the Mets. Single and a stolen base for Bay. RBI go-ahead double for Kevin Parada and a walk to Jackson Clough. Knocks Zach Kent out of the ballgame. And now Kent has some words with the home plate umpire. So new arms coming in for Rochester we'll talk about and when we come back here on the score 1260. Syracuse leads 8-7.
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5: The big righty, Eddie Jean's coming into the ballgame for Rochester. Top of the eighth, Syracuse leads it 8-7. Trying to clean up the mess Zach Kent started. Double steal is on. Jean throws to second base, and not in time. Oh, they nearly picked off Kevin Parada off a second. Trey Lipscomb is beside himself, thinking that they got Parada at second base picked off, but to no avail.
6: So the Mets clearly have a read on Eddie Jean that he takes too long to get to home plate. They were running on his first move, and he realized it quickly.
5: He's facing Nick Morabito. We'll see if he throws to him. He does. Nick takes high and in with a sinker. Ball one.
6: You know, I think that was actually a good call. At first, it looked like Parada was tagged out. I think he got his hand in before the tag went on his arm.
5: Lipscomb just mouthed to the umpire, "How?"
6: Yeah, I think he said, "He's safe. How?"
5: 1-0 pitch. Fly ball, right field side, foul. Nick Morabito trying to keep the good times rolling here for the Mets, who, you know, were leading 7-1 in the third inning. Rochester scored 6 unanswered, and Syracuse answered in this frame. 8-7 Mets. 1-for-4 on the day. Morabito stares at Jean, who lifts and fires. Morabito grounds it to third. Throw to second for one. Over the first. Double play. Morabito can't beat it out. And just like that, 3 pitches in, the 8th inning is over. Might give Rochester some momentum. You can never count the Wings out. As we go to the bottom of the 8th, Syracuse leads again, 8-7 on the score, 12-60.
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5: Here we go. Bottom of the 8th at ESL Ballpark in downtown Rochester. Syracuse scored in the top of the eighth inning to take a slight 8-7 lead. With Jack Gordon, I'm Joe Puccio. We thank you for joining us in the Visit Syracuse broadcast booth. The Mets lean on Matt Turner, lefty making his fourth appearance of the season with the Mets. The 26-year-old from Miami is making his second appearance of the week. Last time out, which was 4 days ago, pretty efficient. One hit, one strikeout, and one inning of work where he only threw 13 pitches. So Turner is healthy, ready for this one. Well-rested, he faces Seaver King, who first pitch swinging, taps the first pitch foul 0-1. Now don't sleep on this part of the order. King, Hassel, Lipscomb. They have all done damage either today or this entire week. King is the entire week category because he's 0-3 today. Turner flips home, swing and a miss. Slider low and in, way out in front, it's 0-2.
6: Nasty pitch by Turner there. Started with the slider, went back to it right there. That one drifted right to his back foot, and he swung right over it.
5: Turner began the year with Double-A Binghamton and pitched the lights out at Marabito Stadium. 0-2. Slow roller in front of the plate. Parada rips the mask off, throws to first in time. First down of the eighth inning. Kevin Parada's doing it all. He's been swinging an electric bat, had a clutch plate appearance to drive in the go-ahead run last inning, and defensively, he's done everything that's been asked of him.
6: Hey, good play right there, and this is one of those games where you just count the final outs as if you're counting down New Year's Eve. Go into this inning with six to go, and I have just five.
5: Five. Hopefully we'll hear four in a second as the first pitch to Robert Hassel misses away, ball one. Maybe tough to get, though. Hassel 1-for-3 on the day with a double and a run scored. The pitch taken, outer third, strike one.
6: Just so much offense in this game. It feels hard to believe we're not going to see any more.
5: Yeah, just stay on your toes, folks. One ball, one strike. Turner deals. Slider finds the bottom part of the zone, strike two. That was a wiffle ball pitch where Hassel thought he was going to get hit by it. Turned away, and the pitch landed on the inner third of the zone.
6: That slider from Turner is just nasty. Now, against lefties or righties.
5: A little front door action from the guy who's spending his first season in the Mets organization. He lifts and fires. Downstairs with that slide piece, count level 2-2. Taken by the Mets from the Yankees in the AAA phase of the Rule 5 draft in December. He spent last year at the Colorado Rockies. The pitch is a half swing, croquet shot, rolling foul down the first baseline. Turner began the year with Double-A Hartford in the Rockies system. Transferred up to Triple-A Albuquerque, where he finished the year and have over 30 appearances in Triple-A. So Mets got themselves a minor league veteran, a guy who's accumulated a ton of time in the minors. He throws the 2-2 again. And Hassel, broken bat flare foul. The handle's in his hand. The barrel is close to Turner on the mound. We've seen a lot of skewers today. These breaking balls from all of these pitchers have gotten hands out in front and have caught just some awkward parts of lumber as Hassel goes into the first base dugout to get a new stick.
6: I think Turner's a tough guy to face as a left-handed hitter. He's long and lanky. Works from the first base side of the rubber. And he doesn't come fully over the top. Somewhat of a three-quarters, lower delivery. It almost looks like he's throwing the ball from behind you when he's during his windup against a lefty.
5: Matt Turner is allowing lefties to hit only 0-91 against him. The 2-2 again is grounded to short. Two hops to Clough. Throws a liner over to first base in time for the second out.
6: I'll tell you what, in an infield that has had so many weird hops, Clough is playing it so masterfully this week. Sometimes he waits for that next hop, but he does so on his toes in a position where he can move any which way. Some of them have landed in the right spot. He's gotten it right in his chest, but he's ready for anything at short.
5: Two outs here in the eighth inning, still 8-7 Mets. First pitch to Trey Lipscomb is lined into the screen, foul. Second 7 runs in the third inning for Syracuse and 1 in the eighth. Rochester with 1 in the first, 2 in the third, 2 in the fourth, 2 in the seventh. The 0-1 is lined over Ibanez's head into the left field corner. He nearly caught that one out of thin air as Bay tracks it down in left field, throws in, and yet another 2-out hit for the Rochester Red Wings. Trey Lipscomb has his third hit of the day, and the only part of the cycle he's missing is the triple.
6: That's the scary thing about this Rochester lineup. Just about anybody can do it. Lipscomb's the 8-hitter. He's 3-for-4 with a 2-run homer, a double, and a single he hit over 100 miles an hour.
5: We keep saying, do not count the Red Wings out. You have to get all three outs in the inning. Here is Trace Barrera, the 9-hole hitting catcher. The first offering whizzes inside, ball one. Barrera singled in the second inning, so he did pick up a 2-out hit. 1-for-3 on the day. Turner in the stretch, grooves it home. Barrera tops it foul. It's 1-1. So Turner, we mentioned that that lefties are hitting under 100 against him. Righties, this includes double A as well, are hitting 300 with 3 homers and 10 runs batted in. Righties have solved Turner. Lefties are nowhere close. Of course, Barrera's a righty in this spot. Throw over to second base. It's just a pump fake as Turner spun off the mound. Trey Lipscomb, the tying run at second base with 2 outs. The Wings scored 6 unanswered to tie the game at one point. Can they do it again? As time is called, I think we have a pitch clock warning on Trace Barrera. Home plate umpire Trevor Daniger seems to be calming down Barrera. No ball or strike awarded. The count is still 1-1. Turner with the ball behind his back comes set. Lifts, fires. Just missed with a sinker, 2-1.
6: Joe, it looks like Dylan Ross will pitch the ninth inning, maybe even before. He is warming up in the bullpen right now.
5: I mean, what an opportunity to fix what happened on Monday. Turner goes home. Barrera pops it up. Left side, foul ground. Barrera rips the mask off, and he makes the catch. Parada makes the snag to end the inning. You say we're chanting the final outs like it's New Year's Eve? Well, 3 right now for the Mets. They go back to the plate as we go to the top of the ninth inning. Mets still in front, 8-7 on the score, 1260.
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13: This is Zach tapping in from the Score 1260 studios. NHL playoff hockey's going on right now. The Carolina Hurricanes have jumped out to a big 3-0 lead. They just started the second period there. And the New York Mets still have a lead, but the Marlins are coming back. The Mets are only up 6-5 now in the top of the seventh inning. But back to Syracuse Mets baseball with Jack and Joe.
5: Well, thank you for that, Zach. Oh, I almost fumbled your name there. Thank you, Zach. We will be hearing from you in the Visit Syracuse post-game show as well. But we're nowhere close to that right now. At least it feels that way. We are in the ninth inning. It is 8-7 Syracuse over Rochester. The Mets bring up batters 2, 3, and 4 in the order against Rochester's best reliever. And the Red Wings have the top of the order due up in the bottom of the ninth. First pitch in the top half. is a strike to Yanni Hernandez. It's 0-1. Hernandez, Arroyo, Clifford due up for Syracuse. Eddie Jean, the big right-hander, comes set. First base, slope of the rubber. Here's the pitch. Taken low, 1-1. Eddie Jean is 6'3", 265 pounds. You're looking at a tight end on the mound against Yanni Hernandez, who is 5'8", 140. Slot receiver. 1-1, grounded up the middle. Shortstop King with a nice range. Throws to first in time for the first out. He made that throw halfway between first and second. And he's the shortstop.
6: Well, you hope you can get something going with Arroyo and Clifford here, because you don't feel good in a one-run ball game. Only a one-run lead. In the ninth inning, Rochester will have the top of the order up to bat. And you're getting close to a very similar situation you had on Monday.
5: Let's see if the even keel Christian Arroyo can start something up in the ninth, as the first pitch is outside, ball one.
6: On Monday, Rochester was trailing Syracuse 5-4 going into the ninth. There was a homer to tie it, three-run homer to walk it off.
5: And they lean on Arroyo, who's 2-for-4 today. To keep the good times rolling. He swings and belts that pitch deep to left field. The Franklin camps under it, sprints on in, makes the catch. Wind blowing in now, of course. And so that's the second out.
6: Yeah, Mets might have gotten a little bit of help from the wind earlier. Definitely not right now, as the sun's gone down, pitch black skies, wind blowing hard in towards left field.
5: It's still a perfect night. 61 degrees. Not a chance of precipitation all week. We've been blessed. Here's Ryan Clifford. First pitch swinging. Belts it down the left field line. Franklin into the corner. Makes the catch. Inning over. I think that's another instance of the wind helping Rochester. Clifford hit that one hard, but it was nowhere close to the warning track. Final out of the inning. Well, Syracuse has three outs to get. They will lean on Dylan Ross, looking for a redemption outing. Bottom of the ninth coming up next. It's Mets 8, Red Wings 7. Don't go anywhere on the Score 1260.
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5: Well, folks, we're starting the bottom of the ninth inning. Syracuse is in front 8-7. This was the exact same situation that the Mets had on Monday, where they were up going into the ninth inning. They were leading at that time 5-4. They would lose the game 8-5. Two home runs off of Dylan Ross won the game for Rochester. Well, guess who's in right now for the Mets? It is Dylan Ross. Since that blown save on Monday, he has the chance to rewrite all of those wrongs from Memorial Day. He battles the top of the order. First pitch to Christian Franklin is a slider that falls into the zone 0-1. Dylan Ross, the 6'5", 251-pounder from Georgia, the Mets' number 17 prospect, is set on the mound. His next pitch dives below the zone. Ball one. This is Ross's 11th appearance of the season. He has an ERA above 7. Where he has almost the same number of strikeouts to walks. He's given up 8 earned runs in 9 innings. Hands the belt, lifts the left leg, and Ross motors home. Franklin grounds it right side, gloved by the first baseman Arroyo. Flips to the covering Ross, one away.
6: A couple of things at play here. That outing on Monday Ross had was the only time this season he had pitched in back-to-back games. So he had no rest. Only recorded one out, gave up 4 earned runs on the 2 homers. Now he's had 3 rest days in between. Hasn't pitched since Monday. Maybe we get a different version of Ross.
5: 3 days in a row off has been the norm this year for Dylan Ross. At least 3 or 4 days off of pitching. He now faces Harry Ford, and the first pitch is a high fastball at 96, ball 1.
6: The Mets were in a tough situation on Sunday. They played a doubleheader, didn't get the Monday off day. Bullpen was a little taxed. Now, fully rested arms with a really big pen.
5: Zips the 1-0. Slider, front door strike, 1-1. Ford reached base in the 7th inning, scored on Yohani Morales' 2-run homer. Ross pauses and now throws the 1-1 inside with another slider, 2-1. That 2-run homer from Morales tied the ball game. Morales is in the on-deck circle. Ross cannot avoid him. And Abimelech Ortiz is due up after him. Corners playing close to the lines in the 2-1. Slider falls below the zone, and it's 3-1. The third baseman, Ibanez, is really close to the line. He's almost directly behind third base. Outfield shaded deep and to the right, with the wind heavily blowing in. I mean, if you're behind home plate, you feel the breeze on your face. Hitters count, 3-1 for Ford. Fly ball fouled on the right field line. This count is full. Ryan Clifford is playing very deep in right field. I mean, he is a step away from the warning track. Opposite field for Ford, who steps back into the box. Two pats at home plate, twirls the bat once, twice, and now stares at Ross. The right-handed pitcher lets it fly, and Ford swords it foul. And if you love baseball, you love moments like these, where a long game can be decided by just a couple of pitches. Ross puts the glove to his face, quickly starts his motion. The payoff pitch once again. Foul tipped. It caught Parada behind the plate. He seems to be all right, but Harry Ford continues to work.
6: Gutsy pitch right there from Ross. Full count. It goes with a slider. Dropped it into the strike zone, and thankfully Ford didn't hit any hard contact.
5: Count is still 3-2. The 8th pitch of the plate appearance coming up. Ross uncorks, and Ford fouls it away. Yet again. Now, this reminds me of the plate appearance that Christian Pache had to start the 8th inning, where he got 9 pitches against Zach Kent, and then things fell apart for Kent afterwards. Ross truly needs to lock in. We'll try to put him away again. The 3-2 pitch. Strike 3 at the knees. Got him with a fastball. 2 outs in the inning, and Ford doesn't challenge. That pitch was right in there. 2 outs.
6: Pretty much everything he was throwing to Ford was inside. He got a fastball low that maybe he thought was a slider and thought it was just going to drop below the strike zone, so he didn't swing. Ended up being right in that zone.
5: The Mets are not out of the rubble yet. Here is Yohani Morales with the game on the line. First pitch to the righty. Low with a curveball. 1-0. Syracuse has a challenge. Rochester has 2. Morales 2-for-4. Homered his last time up. 1-0 pitch coming. Morales skies it deep to left center field. Bay and Pache going back. You can't be serious. It's gone. You felt it coming the whole way. Yohandy Morales ties the game with one swing. It is 8-8. Ross served up a hanging slider. You can't do that against one of the 3 to 5 best hitters in this entire league. Now, this is a man hitting almost 350, and it's not cheap. That's his second homer of the game. This guy just crushes baseballs. 426 to left center.
17: Now here comes Abimelech Ortiz, who can certainly do damage as well. First pitch was a home run hack. Came up empty. It's 0-1.
5: I mean, you feel for Ross here. Last two outings now, 3 home runs. You hope it's not in his head, and he can lock in to get this last out.
17: That's back-to-back blown saves for Ross. 0-1 pitch to Ortiz. Outside, 1-1. Luke Young warming up for Rochester. In case Ortiz does not hit a homer, he'll pitch in the 10th inning. All the momentum is with the Red Wings. Ross lifts and fires. Down low, 2-1. And there is no movement in the Mets bullpen.
5: If this game stays tied and we go to 10, Ryan Clifford would be slated to be at second base as the automatic runner, and Andy Ibañez would lead off the frame.
17: Two balls and a strike to Ortiz. Ross lets it fly. Low.
5: Now in that scenario, I'd be really interested to see if the Mets would swap out Ryan Clifford for a speedier Matt Rudick off the bench. Now you wouldn't want to take Clifford's bat out of the game, but the order would have to come all the way back around.
17: Well, the Mets got to get out of this first. Hitters count, 3-1 pitch. Ball four. I mean, that's better than giving up a homer. Ortiz is on for the third time today. 2-for-4 with 2 singles, and now a walk. Here comes Andrew Pinckney.
5: Now, Parada looks back in the dugout. Might have been seeing if A.J. Sagan would follow, and now he does. Now, I don't think it's a bad thing to walk Ortiz there. He's a red-hot hitter, but so is Andrew Pinckney. Ross is a guy that he attacks hitters. He's not somebody that usually dances around. I really wouldn't expect him to stray away from that. You would never want a second guy to get on base here. I think he's just going to stay on attack mode. He's still throwing hard. That fastball was almost 99 to Ortiz. I think we're going to see a steady diet of the same thing.
17: Pinch runner for Rochester. Abimelech Ortiz is out of the game. Philip Glasser is the man at first base representing the winning run. Glasser is 5-for-7 stealing bases this season. So we'll see if Rochester puts him in motion for Andrew Pinckney. About half of the fans here at ESL Ballpark are on their feet, including Spikes, the mascot behind the plate. First pitch hacked down and missed. A first pitch slider got Pinckney out in front for strike one.
5: Now he goes back to the slider, same pitch he gave up the home run on. That one a few inches lower in a good spot.
17: Ross dangles the ball near his left hip, or his right hip, I should say. He comes set and steps off. How do you explain the wind right now? It is swirling, I think is the best way to say it. The American flag is tied up in left center field, so the player's got to be ready for the ball to go anywhere. No balls and a strike to Pinckney. The pitch is grounded down to third, wide, foul. And it's 0-2.
5: I really think it's reverse course. I mean, given that I feel it blowing in my face right now, that means it is blowing in from the outfield.
17: Now the American flag has untwisted itself. Nothing in two on Pinckney. 8-8, tie game, bottom nine, runner at first, two outs. Dylan Ross throws to first. No tag, as Christian Arroyo had to come off of the base. Plethora of boos from fans in the 585. Ross collects, hands the belt. 0-2 pitch coming. Splitter missed inside. 1-2 now. The Mets were just a couple strikes away from a win. Yohandy Morales with two outs in the bottom of the ninth crushed a homer to left center field. 1-2 pitch. Slow roller to short. Clough gloves. Throws to second. We're going to extras. The Mets don't come away with a win yet. They'll have to do so in extra innings, where they are one of the best teams in extra innings this year. We're going to the 10th. This game's tied up at 8 on the score, 1260.
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17: But we're back in extra innings. It's free baseball in Rochester for the fourth time this season. Syracuse is in extras. Mets and Red Wings are tied at 8. It is Andy Ibañez to lead off against Luke Young. Righty-righty matchup to start. Ryan Clifford, the automatic runner at second. Corner infielders playing in on the grass. Young comes set. He throws home. Ibañez swings and misses through a fastball, 0-1. Luke Young is one of the top arms in the national system. 24-year-old right-hander has a 2.28 ERA in 20 minor league games this year. No balls and a strike to Ibañez, who's 0-4. Umpire Trevor Daniger goes out and looks like asks for a pitch clock reset.
24: He looked like a football ref resetting the play clock.
17: Put that palm to the sky. Clifford leads at second, 0-1 pitch. Ibañez watches a low fastball at 96. 1-1 count.
24: Confusing to you that Ryan Clifford's the runner at second and not a pinch runner?
17: I would have thought Matt Rudick would pinch run. Really speedy outfielder. Clifford's not slow, not as fast as others. 1-1 pitch. Ibañez takes ball two outside. Do you feel the same way?
24: I do, especially because it's a straight switch. Matt Rudick plays right field, so it makes too much sense. I mean, the counter argument is that you want Ryan Clifford to run in these situations and know how to do it, because this is AAA baseball after all.
17: Two balls and a strike. Here's the pitch. Ibañez swings and misses through a cutter. So the corner infielders were playing in. They've since backed up. They do that because at the start of extra innings with a runner at second base, oftentimes teams will just try to bunt and move that guy over right away. Mets didn't do it. 2-2 pitch. Ibañez bounces it past the mound. Shortstop King fields, throws to first in time as Clifford moves up to third. One away here in the top of the 10th, where the Mets have outscored teams 7-0 in three extra inning games this year.
24: They have been fantastic in extra innings. I mean, the only game that didn't really go their way at the start was when they had to play 13 innings against Scranton Wilkes-Barre and didn't score in the 10th, 11th, and 12th innings. But as you can conclude, they also held Scranton off the board in those innings.
17: I think if you give these two teams three more innings of baseball, they might score 12 more runs.
24: Yeah, this is going to get out of hand.
17: Clifford at third. Christian Pache up, one away. Infield playing in. All tied up at 8 here in the top of the 10th inning in Rochester. Young comes set. He throws home. Pache swings through a fastball at 97. 0-1.
24: That was a really good pitch to hit. Even though it might have been a little high and inside, I mean, Pache just has to get the ball to the outfield right now, so that's a great pitch to hit and get over the infield.
6: Young comes set, left foot in front of the right, and fires. Pache takes a called strike, 0-2. Well, Luke Young looks comfortable right now. Ahead 0-2 on Pache, and this is a guy who strikes out over 10 batters per 9 innings. Ahead 0-2 on Pache. Young throws. Pache takes a fastball low. 1-2. Well, this was a game that Syracuse once led 7-1. Since then, Rochester has scored 7 runs, and the Mets have only put up 1 in the 8th inning. 1-2 pitch. Pache swings and misses through a fastball for strike 3. Young strikes him out, and now there's 2 outs with a runner at 3rd.
24: It's just tough. I mean, they throw 2 high fastballs out of the zone that he swings and misses on, and I don't mind those swings because you just need to get a ball to the outfield, but you just have to make contact. You foul it away if you can't get it squared up.
6: That's all you need with 1 out, runner at 3rd. Just contact. Here's Bay. First pitch misses low and inside, 1, so Jiwon Bay starts ahead.
24: Now, luckily, Jiwon Bay has been a top offensive producer all season for the Mets, so you need him to come through yet again.
6: Bay 2-for-3 today. 1-0 pitch, way inside. Fastball makes it 2. Jiwon's 2-for-3 with a double, a stolen base, a walk, and 2 runs scored. He's loaded up the stat sheet, but something tells me another RBI tonight would make him happy. 2 outs in the top of the 10th. Tied at 8. Clifford at 3rd. 2-0 to Bay. Swing and a foul tip. 2-1. Luke Young is really a prodigy in this bullpen. A young 24-year-old from San Angelo, Texas, and an 11th-round pick 4 years ago out of Midland College. A guy who has just shot right up the system and had a lot of success already. 2-2. Young is set. He throws. Bay swings and misses through a sinker. It's 2-2.
24: He's tall, 6'3", lanky, at 170, and his delivery is very arm-heavy. That's what makes him a little bit deceptive.
6: Mets had this game in hand. Now it kind of feels like they're on their heels. 2-2. Here's the pitch. Bay grounds it to second. Lipscomb fields, throws to first with ease, and ends the inning. So the Mets strand a runner at 3rd, and we'll go to the bottom of the 10th, tied at 8. It's a lethal Rochester offense. Can Syracuse slow them down? Let's find out on the other side on the Score 1260.
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6: Syracuse has to stop the bleeding, and it starts with Alex Carrillo, the new pitcher on the mound, and an 8-8 tie in the bottom of the 10th inning. Mets are in extras for the 4th time this year. Syracuse is 3-0 in extra inning games, but
24: That mark is on the line here in Rochester. Andrew Pinckney is set to be the automatic runner at second base, and Seaver King leads off against Alex Carrillo. A lot of speed at second base in Pinckney. Joe told you earlier, had over 30 stolen bases last year. So it starts with Seaver King, who's 0 for 4, but batting 300 at the AAA level. Mets led this game 7-1. Rochester has outscored Syracuse 7-1 since the third inning. Carrillo comes set, he fires home. King swinging away, and he whiffs over a fastball, 0-1. Corners were creeping in there. Arroyo at first, and Ibanez at third. No bunt shown by King. 0-1 pitch. Bouncer back to the mound. Carrillo fields. He throws to first. Runner goes back to second base. So the Mets getting out as Andrew Pinckney stays at second. He was about halfway between second and third. There was a chance Carrillo could have caught him in a pickle. He makes the safe play, getting it out at first base.
8: I think Pinckney thought Carrillo was going to throw to third base because Carrillo, he didn't look at the runner. He kind of looked into the air and then threw to first base. I don't think Carrillo saw Pinckney halfway down the baseline, and I don't think Pinckney saw that Carrillo wasn't paying attention to him. So Pinckney plays it safe, but he could easily be at third right there.
24: Well, so instead, a runner at second base still with one out, but Robert Hassel has been intentionally walked. So instead of facing a lefty, Alex Carrillo will face Trey Lipscomb, who's 3 for 4 with a two-run homer. We'll see if this gamble pays off. I mean, at the end of the day, a second runner on base doesn't matter. Now you have forces at first, second, and third. One away, two on base, tied at 8 in the 10th. First pitch is bounced down the first baseline. Carrillo chases, Arroyo fields, throws to Carrillo. He covers first for the out. Two outs in the 10th, both runners move up.
8: Well, that's great defense by Carrillo in both of those plays to just get outs. You just have to ensure you get the out there, because if he gets on base or if that flip goes wayward towards the dugout, game's obviously over. Or you have bases loaded, one out, and you're in doomsday.
24: So with two outs in the bottom of the 10th, Rochester has runners at second and third. Trace Barrera, the catcher, has been pinch hit for. It is Brady House, a stellar hitter at this level, has a couple on. In a situation where, you know, any ball in the outfield, any ball in play could realistically win this game. And for a strikeout pitcher in Carrillo, feels like that's exactly what he needs.
8: It's power on power, and that's why Kevin Parada goes out to the mound to talk things over, because no pitcher has seen Brady House today, and they have to do a little scouting report there to talk about what they want to do. But the objective is clear: keep the ball in the infield.
24: Righty-righty matchup, the pitch. House swings and misses through a splitter, 0-1. So a nice chat with Parada leads to a stolen strike there, 0-1. Alex Carrillo with 28 strikeouts in 18 innings this season. Can he get one here? 0-1. That is outside with a fastball. One ball, one strike. Mets with their perfect extra inning record on the line. Rochester threatens once again. 1-1 pitch. House takes a wayward slider way outside, and an awesome stop by Parada there.
8: Game-saving stop. We talked about it earlier. Parada has done everything behind the plate that's been asked of him up to this point.
24: Mets lost on a walk-off on Monday. Can they turn the tables here and stop this from happening again? 2-1 pitch. House takes a strike with a splitter. Perfect pitch by Carrillo. Two balls, two strikes. Hassel at second, Pinckney at third. Carrillo stares down House, and he throws. House swings and misses for strike three. Carrillo puts him down, and the Mets live to see the 11th. Syracuse will take the bats back out in desperate need of a run. We're all tied at 8 here in Rochester on the Score 1260.
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9: My name is Dale Pazinski, and this is how I live United. I volunteer with United Way, helping the homeless in my community, by teaching computer skills and helping them build a basic resume to save on their very own USB drive. It's huge when somebody says, "Hey man, that job that you helped me apply for, I got it." My name is Dale Pazinski. I help people achieve financial independence. So I don't just wear the shirt, I live.

0: of speed at third base, and with just one out, you need Jackson Clough just to put the ball in play. Honestly, I don't think a bunt would be the craziest thing either.
1: I don't think so either. Be ready for the safety squeeze here. Third baseman Lipscomb's playing in. Young comes set, throwing to his new catcher, Riley Adams, and the first pitch is a strike. Changeup on the outer third makes it 0-1. So Brady House pinch hit for Trace Barrera, the catcher. Riley Adams catches now, and he will be the runner at second base to start the next inning. No balls and a strike. Young throws. Clough takes low, 1-1.
0: I'm keeping an eye on how big of a lead and secondary lead Jiwon Bae takes at third. You know, would he take off on anything on the ground? Just to the right side. We'll see.
1: Young set, first base side. He deals. And Clough skies it down the left field line, but it's foul. So it's 1-2. And you can see Clough, he walks out of the batter's box. He really wanted that pitch. It was a fastball down the middle at the knees. That's a pitch that you can crush. Jackson is 2-for-4 on the day. He has his fourth multi-hit game of the season in game 47. The 1-2 pitch. Clough swings and misses. Strike three. A demoralizing plate appearance. And that's the second out in the 11th inning.
0: Well, I'm really impressed by Luke Young. He is a very good pitcher. He's faced this bottom of the Mets order that has had a lot of success today, and he's made quick work. Five batters faced, five outs.
1: So here's Nick Morabito with two outs. First pitch, swing and a miss. Chases a fastball high. That is a hero swing right there. Not letting the pitch come into the zone. That pitch was way high. Nick just wanted to make something happen. Nothing in one on the leadoff man for the Mets. Young throws. Fastball runs a bit too far inside. It's 1-1. Coming up on 10 p.m. Eastern. Game has gone past the three-hour mark in the 11th inning. 1-1 from Young. Almost hits Nick. He gets out of the way. It's 2-1.
0: All you need is a little blooper. Just a ground ball that gets into the outfield. Line drive. Anything. That's a base hit.
1: Infield playing back. Outfield playing back. Young in the stretch flips home. Morabito hits it on the ground. Third. Fielded by Lipscomb. Throws across the diamond. Inning over. For the second straight inning, the Mets cannot score the extra runner, and so Rochester will have the game-winning run at second base to start the bottom of the 11th. It is 8-8 between Syracuse and Rochester on the score 1260.
2: There's always a moment of truth where I say, look, it's either put up or shut up, and it was time to put up. I had crossed that thin line. It was 100 plus degrees. We were hot. 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
1: Bottom of the 11th inning. The Mets are backed into a corner. The Rochester Red Wings have been beating up on the Syracuse Mets this week, and they can walk it off for the second time if they score the extra runner at second. It is 8-8, bottom of the 11th. Let's set the scene for you. Riley Adams, who came in to catch in the last.

0: Last inning is the extra runner because Brady House pinch hit for the starting catcher, Trace Barrera. So he is at second base, and the top of the order, beginning with Christian Franklin, bats against Alex Carrillo. Corners are in. Franklin's going to bunt. They run. First pitch is outside. Gun down to second base. Oh, no. Oh, no. It's in the center field. Pache's throw. He bobbles it. Can't throw him out at third base. The throw comes into the plate. The runner moves to third. Kevin Parada's throw was nowhere close to second. It almost hit the base runner. That is a big, big, monumental mistake. There's simply no reason for that.
1: You're already in a tough situation with a runner at second, but now you essentially cost your team the game here.
0: We've talked about it so often, how Parada's been so good this year. That is his first mistake. One ball, no strikes to Franklin in the pitch. She's swinging away. It's low. Ball two.
1: You know, why do you make that throw? The odds of you getting him out are slim to none.
0: And it's not, you know, obviously Parada's at fault for the error, but that looked like a planned play to try and backpick the runner. There's no reason. 2-0. Outside, ball three. Like, that is the hardest throw to make to gun down a runner at second base. They tried it, and all you can do is really make a mistake, and that's what happened. So Adams is at third. He's got no speed. He's already at third. 3-0 the count to Franklin. Mets trying to hang on. Carrillo lifts and deals. It's ball four. I mean, it doesn't necessarily matter, right? You have the runner at third base with no outs. Christian Franklin gets a first pitch walk, or a four-pitch walk, and it sets the table for Harry Ford.
1: That's tough, you know. With a runner in scoring position to start the inning, it's already so tough to not allow any runs. Gets harder with a man at third. It's not impossible, though. But Carrillo really needs a K here.
0: There's a double play ball at the plate if they want it. It's not a force out, but the runner's probably going as the first pitch to Ford misses outside, ball one.
1: On a double play,
0: actually,
1: the runner's coming home to
0: score. Yeah, I take that back because it's not a force out, so you have to slap the tag on the runner anyway. Force out at first and second. 1-0 the count to Ford in the pitch. Lined foul into the screen. Down the right field line. That's the first strike Carrillo has thrown in the last six pitches. It's 1-1. That time was a sinker right down the heart of the plate. Pretty much challenging Ford. Adams the winning run at third. Franklin's just at first base. He could probably steal and avoid a force out if he wanted to. The 1-1 pitch. Swung on and missed. It's 1-2. Carrillo goes inside with a fastball. Ford comes up empty. Ford does not have a hit today. He walked and scored in the seventh inning. A walk isn't the worst thing in the world either, but Carrillo's up 1-2. The righty comes set in his second inning of work. He motors home. High, 2-2.
1: Walk isn't the worst thing because then you have a force out at home.
0: Yeah.
1: Doesn't necessarily make your life a lot easier, but you know, it doesn't give you a reason to serve a pitch down the middle when a walk doesn't end the world.
0: That's right. The 2-2. Ground ball foul. Rolls just to the left of third base.
1: I will say, if there is an infield I trust to make a good play at home plate, it is this group of Ibanez, Clough, Hernandez, Christian Arroyo at first, and Kevin Parada at home. They've made a lot of good plays.
0: These guys don't feel like they get rushed in the moment. 2-2 the count on Ford. Here's the pitch. Got him! Swing and a miss. Strike three. Big first out of the inning as Ford chases a splitter low.
1: That's huge by Carrillo to get the swings and misses there. He's a strikeout guy, and in this moment, he's doing what he does best.
0: Here comes the man who is the reason why we're here, Yohanny Morales, who hit a homer in each of the last two plate appearances. Smartly enough, Dick Scott puts up the fours. They intentionally walk Morales to see Philip Glasser. You might not intentionally walk him to see Abimelech Ortiz, but Glasser is hitting in his spot as a pinch runner. So now there's a force out everywhere. Infield's in. The Mets can turn two at the plate. Right-handed pitcher against left-handed hitter. First offering to Glasser. Punched foul.
1: He'd much rather face Glasser. Yohandy Morales is a lethal bat, one of the best in the league. Glasser, not too shabby, a contact guy, but a 248 hitter.
0: Nothing in one, the count on Glasser with his first plate appearance of the day. The 0-1. Fastball, called strike on the outer third. Now, keep this in mind, too. Rochester entered extra innings with two ABS challenges. They still have those. Syracuse has one. They haven't burned one in extra, so it hasn't been a replenished challenge. But if Rochester really doesn't like what they see, they have all of their challenges from the game remaining. That pitch, though, was in the strike. Good job by Glasser not to challenge. Bases loaded, one out. The 0-2. Ground ball, foul. Oh, man, just rolled. Every time there's contact, you're on the edge of your seat.
1: Carrillo's throwing a lot of good splitters right now. That was a few inches low. He's got room to do so, 0-2. It can make Parada's life a little tougher if he gets one in the dirt, but he's blocked well today.
0: 8-8, bottom 11, 0-2. Line drive, base hit into right field. The ball game is over. The Rochester Red Wings walk it off for the second time this week. At one point, the Mets were winning this game 7-1. Rochester outscores Syracuse 8-7 in the final seven innings. Red Wings take it 9-8.
1: You know, it really felt like after the Mets went up 7-1, the moment Rochester started chipping away, it put the Mets on their heels. Now, Rochester scored 8 runs to the Mets, just 1 after the third. It was the home runs that were a huge difference, and it felt like after Trey Lipscomb's 2-run homer that made it 7-5, Rochester took control of this game, and they did so all through extra innings. You know, the Mets bullpen did as well as they could here. You feel for Dylan Ross, who gave up a home run in the ninth to tie the game. And for Carrillo, it's just such a tough situation to inherit that runner already. Pitching in his second inning, he did all he could, but Rochester at the end of the day was just too much.
0: It felt like that error really cost Syracuse because the runner moved over without an out being sacrificed. It created a situation where you could not make any mistake. And Carrillo challenged him. Philip Glasser hit an RBI single into right field past the outstretched arm of Christian Arroyo at first base, and the ball game is over. The Rochester Red Wings have now won 19 of their last 22 games, and Rochester wins their 33rd game of the season. They're up to 33-22. We'll recap this heartbreaking loss on the Visit Syracuse post-game show. Rochester, final score, 9-8 win over Syracuse. This is Syracuse Mets Baseball on the Score 1260.
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6: Man, oh man, oh man. If you were listening to the Syracuse Mets game in the top of the third inning and then had to go and get dinner and get ready for bed or whatever, yeah, we got some bad news for you. It was 7-1 in the middle of the third inning. The Syracuse Mets lose in walk-off fashion, 9-8, to the Rochester Red Wings. Rochester outscored Syracuse 8-1 from innings 4-11 to take it. And now the Red Wings have won 19 of their last 23 games, and they have taken 3 of the first 4 games this week. Joe Puccio wrapping things up here on the Visit Syracuse postgame show. We thank you for joining us for a fun afternoon and evening of baseball. Even though the Mets didn't take this one, it was an entertaining ball game, and Syracuse certainly had its highlights in this game, arguably on both sides of the ball. Obviously more offensively than pitching-wise, but both sides of the ball showed their pluses. It was just at the end of the game that Rochester's offense dethroned Syracuse's pitching. So let's listen to how this game went down. Jackson Kent was on the mound for Rochester, his first start at ESL ballpark in his career. He set down the Mets in order 1-2-3 in the first inning. Bottom of the first, Xavien Curry on the mound for the Mets, making his fourth start of the year. Got the first two outs very quickly, a flyout and a strikeout against Christian Franklin and Harry Ford. Yohani Morales picked up his 11th double of the year with two outs, and Abimelech Ortiz continued to swing an excellent bat. Looking for our first run in the game. Curry deals. Ortiz hits it off the handle into right field for a base hit. Morales rounds third. He's on his way home, and he comes in to score without a throw. Full count, two outs in the first inning. The Red Wings lean on Abimelech Ortiz yet again. Abimelech Ortiz leads all Red Wings in hits this week. He is 7-for-17, and he has 9 runs batted in. We will not hear the end of Abimelech Ortiz throughout this week. So Rochester with a 1-0 lead at the end of the first inning. No scoring in the second, but in the third inning, Syracuse had objectively its best inning of the season. Jiwon Bae walked. Kevin Parada singled to start things off against Jackson Kent. 9-hole hitter Jackson Clough came through for the Mets. 1-1. Lifted in the air, left field. Dropping towards the foul line, Christian Franklin hustles, can't get there, it lands, fair ball. Jiwon Bae rounds third, he comes in to score, and stands on home plate. Jackson Clough fists one down the left field line, it just found a sliver of fair territory. Jiwon Bae was ready, scores from second, and the Mets have their first run of the game, it's 1-1. It looked like it was either going to be a flyout or drifting into the seats foul, but just a batting practice fly ball that drifted to the left field line, landed in fair territory. Jackson Clough picked up his 13th run batted in on the season. So Jackson Clough is at first base. Kevin Parada is at second for the leadoff man, Nick Morabito. 1-1, no strikes on Morabito, who struck out in the first. He swings at that pitch and lines it over the third baseman's head and rolls into the corner. Kevin Parada scores all the way from second. Jackson Clough gets the wave. He scores all the way from first. And Nick Morabito has a bases-clearing two-run double. Mets claim a 3-1 lead in the third, thanks to their number 11 prospect. After a 2-for-5 day yesterday, Nick Morabito adds another hit to his total. He has 18 RBIs in 44 games with the Mets. So Morabito stands at second base, clearing the bases. Yanni Hernandez moves Morabito to third on a bunt and actually reached on a single. So the corners are covered. Still no outs yet. A mound visit ensues for Jackson Kent. He was talking over with his pitching coach, Fernando Nieve, on how to talk on how to pitch to Christian Arroyo, and whatever they said, it didn't work. Kent in the stretch deals. That pitch is clocked deep into the left center field gap. Franklin back. He's at the wall. It is gone! The Mets pour it on here in the third inning. Six runs, no outs. Christian Arroyo has his fourth home run of the year to drive in three. And the Mets lead it 6-1. Six runs on no out sounds pretty good. How about seven? Next pitch. Skied high in the air. Right field. Hassel running back. He's at the wall. He runs out of room. Syracuse goes back to back. They have answered the Jackson Kent riddle. Ryan Clifford with homers in back-to-back days, and the Mets have scored seven straight runs in the third. It's 7-1 Syracuse. Everything sunshine and rainbows for the Mets after that third inning. Seven runs on seven hits, and 11 hitters come up to the plate. The only thing is that there's a lot of baseball left, so you can't count your chickens until they hatch. Xavier Curry came back on the mound for his third inning. Got the first two outs, very similar to the first inning, but then things would start to melt away. Abimelech Ortiz singled with two outs, Andrew Pinckney with a chance to add. Trying to become five-tool players in AAA as Curry throws, and that pitch is tattooed. Deep to left field, that ball is gone! Andrew Pinckney has his seventh home run of the year. It ricochets off of the box scoreboard in left center, right above the Mets' bullpen. And yet again, Rochester gets a hit with two outs. This time it's a big fly. And Rochester cuts in to Syracuse's lead. It's 7-3 Mets. Andrew Pinckney hit that baseball 119 miles per hour. Our statistician, Jack Gordon, went back and took a look at the hardest hit baseballs in the StatCast era. 2015 to now, it is the hardest hit baseball. Period. That's, of course, in the International League. 119 miles per hour off the bat for Andrew Pinckney for his seventh home run of the year. Two runs come in with two outs, so all of the runs up to this point for Rochester have been with two outs. So after the third inning, Syracuse still in the lead, 7-3. As we go to the bottom of the fourth, the Rochester Red Wings would get some production with no outs. Robert Hassel III doubled. Mound visit for Xavier Curry. Well, just like how Rochester had a mound visit and then gave up a home run, well, Syracuse had the same thing happen to itself. 1-2 pitch. Lipscomb hits one high down the left field line. He hammered a curveball, and it's a two-run blast. All of a sudden, we've got a two-run ball game in Rochester. Lipscomb leaves the yard and makes it a 7-5 ball game. Two runs in that fourth inning on the two-run homer by Trey Lipscomb, his 10th of the season. Now the Red Wings have scored four unanswered to make it 7-5 Mets. So you can sense, right? You know, Rochester's getting the clutch hits. They're getting the home runs. They're finding the extra base hits. They've been doing this pretty much over the last half of a month. They've been the best team in the International League since around May 10th. And that's when that, funny enough, that's when they played the Syracuse Mets last. They've been a really solid team, playing great team baseball. And you saw that in the early stages of the game when they trailed by six. As we get to the middle stages of this ball game, let's go to the bottom of the seventh inning. The Mets lean on Jonathan Pintaro, his first appearance in AAA since being optioned from New York. The reason why he was in New York in the first place is because he's a reliable reliever for the Mets. But today it wasn't really the same. He got Christian Franklin to line out the leadoff man. Harry Ford then walked, and Yohani Morales, who already had a double and a run scored earlier in the game, was licking his chops at the chance to tie the ball game. No balls, two strikes. The pitch is flown out to right field. It sends Clifford back. Warning track wall. It's gone. Tie ball game on a two-run homer by Morales. The Mets led this game 7-1 in the third, and all of a sudden we're tied at 7 in the bottom of the seventh inning. I know, Jack Gordon. I mean, I can't believe it. 7-1 Mets in the third inning. Just like that, the ball game is tied through 7. Now, the Mets would not go down without a fight. Zach Kent came into the ball game for Rochester when you felt like the momentum was going Rochester's way, and it would feel that way at the start of the inning when Christian Pache flied out. Now, Jiwon Bae got something going. He singled and stole second base, his 16th stolen base of the year, now leading the Syracuse Mets in that category. The bottom part of the order is up to the plate, so they have to really step up, and no one else but Kevin Parada could step up in that spot. Kevin has a hit in all six games he's played in Syracuse this year. He's looking for another one. Deep shot, left center field. Pinckney back at the wall. It ricochets off the bottom. Jiwon Bae rounds third. He's coming home, and Kevin Parada has the clutch stick. An RBI double off the center field wall, and the Mets are in front. 8-7 with one out in the top of the eighth. Unreal. Kevin Parada has been flat out heroic for the Syracuse Mets this season. Kevin Parada now, after this game where he went 2-for-4 with a single and a run scored in the third, the RBI double in the eighth, and a sacrifice bunt in the 11th, he is now 9-for-21 in six games in Syracuse. He's been flat out amazing. And, you know, when the Mets had to call up Hayden Sanger to be the backup catcher now that Luis Torrens is the starter, because Francisco Alvarez is on the injured list, they had to call up Kevin Parada just to have a body behind Ben Rortvedt. And the conversation's starting to change a little bit now. Although it is a small sample size in six games, he has looked the part here in AAA after really not looking the part in AA. So Kevin Parada's doing what he needs to do. It's great to see. As Syracuse got the lead, 8-7 in the top of the eighth inning, Rochester would go scoreless in the bottom of the eighth. Syracuse would not score in the top of the ninth. For the second time this week, Dick Scott, in the bottom of the ninth inning, tapped on the right shoulder of Dylan Ross. On Monday, Ross came in a 5-4 Syracuse lead. He gave up two home runs, including a game-winning 3-run walk-off homer to Abimelech Ortiz. So a great opportunity to have some revenge and to just get rid of Monday and not remember the blown save. When he replaced Matt Turner in that top of the ninth, in the bottom of the ninth inning, he looked like he had thrown away that Monday appearance. Got Christian Franklin to ground out, and Harry Ford struck out looking. Yohani Morales comes up to the plate. Last hope for the Rochester Red Wings, and, well, you know the rest. 1-0 pitch coming. Morales skies it deep to left center field. Bae and Pache going back. You can't be serious. It's gone. You felt it coming the whole way. Yohani Morales ties the game with one swing. It is 8-8. Just devastating. And the reason why we said it, you could feel it the whole way, is because Morales doubled and scored in the first inning, homered in the seventh inning, and then homered again. But it's not just today that's been the issue. Yohani Morales is now 5-for-15 this week with 12 total bases, second on the team in runs batted in, only behind Abimelech Ortiz's insane 9 runs batted in. He's got 4 on the year. So you knew Morales was due up as the final batter in the inning, given that, you know, he was third due up in the order. So you knew he was coming up. Dylan Ross just couldn't make a mistake, and he did. Yohani Morales hits his 12th home run of the season, and this game is going to extras. 8-8. In the top of the 10th inning, Syracuse has Jiwon Bae as the, or rather has Ryan Clifford as the extra runner. A ground out by Andy Ibañez moved Clifford to third. Christian Pache struck out swinging, so now two outs, no pressure on the infield. They go back to their regular depth. Jiwon Bae grounds out. Alex Carrillo comes into the ball game for the Mets and does a superb job. Andrew Pinckney with speed is the extra runner at second base. Seaver King grounds out to Carrillo to hold Pinckney at second. Then Robert Hassel intentionally walks. A 3-1 ground out moved runners to second and third with two outs, and he hunkered down against the pinch hitter Brady House, struck him out swinging on a splitter. This game is scoreless in the 10th inning. We're going to the 11th, in which Jiwon Bae was then the extra innings runner. Kevin Parada moved him over to third in a sacrifice bunt, but just like the 10th inning, a one-out strikeout by a Mets hitter. Just didn't allow any offense to be created. Jackson Clough struck out, and then Nick Morabito grounded out to third. So the Mets do not score in the 11th inning. In the bottom of the 11th, Riley Adams, who, let's do some backtracking here. Trace Barrera was the catcher. Brady House pinch hit for him. Riley Adams came in as the defensive substitution to catch. He is standing at second base as the extra runner. Christian Franklin walks. Harry Ford strikes out. So there's one out and runners at second and third because on the very first pitch of the 11th inning, they threw it high and away to Christian Franklin to try and pick off Adams at second base, and Parada's throw went into center field. An E2 scooted Adams to third base. So just a brain fart for the Syracuse Mets is the best way you can put it. There is no reason to go try and pick off that runner at second base because you're playing with your life at that point. There is a less than 5% chance you pick off that runner at second base. All you can do is just expand your chance of making a mistake. It's exactly what happened. So through all of that, runners are at second and third with one out. Yohanny Morales is up at the plate smartly. As you might imagine, they say you can take first base, an intentional walk. So with the bases loaded and one outs, it is not Abimelech Ortiz. It's Philip Glasser, who came in as a pinch runner in the 9th inning after the Rochester Red Wings had tied up the ball game. So Philip Glasser's up to the plate. Seems like it's advantage Mets. Bases loaded, one out, but Glasser made it advantage Red Wings. 8-8, bottom 11, 0-2. Line drive, base hit into right field. The ball game is over. The Rochester Red Wings walk it off for the second time this week. At one point, the Mets were winning this game 7-1. Rochester outscores Syracuse 8-7 in the final seven innings. Red Wings take it 9-8. Oh, man. Just a real tough one. So the Syracuse Mets lose this ball game 9-8. It is Syracuse's first extra innings loss of the season. And it is now the third game out of 10 that Syracuse has played against Rochester in which a walk-off hit has happened. You have today, you have Monday, the walk-off home run in the bottom of the 9th inning from Abimelech Ortiz, and then go all the way back to Thursday, May 6th, a 3-2 Syracuse win in the duel of the dishes on a walk-off single from A.J. Ewing. So the Mets and the Red Wings are in store for an exciting 2026. Already three walk-offs, but in that set, Syracuse is 1-2. Now on the year, Syracuse is 3-3 in walk-offs and 3-1 in extra innings. They drop to 6-4 in one-run games this season. So those are your post-game highlights. Let's go over the final lines and tie up any loose ends from this ball game today. The victorious Rochester Red Wings score a run in the first, two runs in the third, two runs in the fourth, two runs in the seventh, one run in the ninth, one run in the 11th to score nine runs on 13 hits and no errors. They go 3-for-10 with runners in scoring position, and they finish with 11 runners left on base, but technically it's 8 runners on base because Rochester ends the game with leaving the bases loaded, even though it was a walk-off single. So 11 runners left on base seems inflated, so it really feels like 8 runners left on base in the game for the Red Wings. As for the Syracuse Mets, they score 7 runs in the third inning. We're leading 7-1. Then they score one more run in the 8th inning to take the lead. That's it. 8 runs on 11 hits, 1 error, 7 runners left on, and they go 5-for-15 with runners in scoring position. They hit .333 in the RISP category, which is pretty good. But it's not good enough to take this ball game. Winning pitcher is Luke Young, who pitched the final two innings for the Red Wings, both of them extra innings, had to deal with traffic, and he did a fantastic job. Jack Gordon said it on the air. He was really impressed with Luke Young today. Two innings, no hits, no runs, two Ks, and no walks. It is his second win of the season. The losing pitcher is Alex Carrillo, who drops to 1-2. He gets the dubious honor of being the man tasked with trying to keep the game alive with no reward outside of that. He gets tabbed with the loss. He throws an inning in a third. One hit, one unearned run, which was the game-winning run. Three walks and two strikeouts. Other pitching numbers, Ben Simon gets a hold. Matt Turner gets a hold. But two blown saves in this game. Jonathan Pintaro gets one for losing the lead in the seventh inning on the two-run homer by Yohani Morales. That's his first of the year. And, of course, Dylan Ross gets a blown save for giving up the homer with two outs in the ninth inning. It is Dylan Ross's second blown save of the season and second blown save on the week. This game began at 6:46 p.m. It lasted 3 hours and 19 minutes, wrapping up just past the 10 o'clock hour at 10:05 p.m., where 6,807 fans were in attendance at ESL Ballpark on this 72-degree and partly cloudy day. So a real tough one for the Syracuse Mets. It seems like they had the win locked up. Felt like the series was going to be tied at 2 when heads hit the pillows today, but instead, Rochester is up 3-1. Now, tomorrow's game begins at 6:45 p.m., the Saturday contest, so that means we'll be on the air at 6:25. Pitching for the Syracuse Mets has arguably been their best starter on the year. It is Jack Weisenberger, who carries his 3-2 record and 2.20 ERA into the ballgame. Weininger is a 24-year-old from Barrington, Illinois, the Mets' number 5 prospect. And for a majority of this year, he has just been the best pitcher simply because he has ERA that looks good his way and strikeouts that look good his way. Now, the funny thing with Weininger is that after he pitches, he is qualified for stats. Then a couple of games go by and he's no longer qualified because he doesn't have the innings. So the last time that Jack Weininger was a qualified pitcher was after his last start. And in those numbers, he led the International League in ERA at 2.20, and he led the International League in strikeouts. So we'll see if he can continue doing that, keep this hot stretch going, and make an impression on the New York Mets. As for Rochester, they expect to have an opener tomorrow. Luis Perales will be pitching in bulk for the Rochester Red Wings. His record is 1-4 with a 3.31 ERA. Perales is currently on the injured list, so he will be activated, we assume, before tomorrow's game, and they'll have an opener go for him. What the Rochester Red Wings are trying to do, same thing with the Syracuse Mets, because Weininger will be used in an opening role as well, is that both of these teams want to see how these starters can do coming out of the bullpen, because that'll be their roles when they get up to New York. I mean, look at Jonah Tong with the Mets. He has not started in his two appearances. He's coming in relief. So both the Mets and the Nationals get a look at their starters, Perales and Weininger, but it'll come out of the bullpen. So be tuned to the social media channels at Syracuse Mets on X, Facebook, Instagram. You'll know the starting pitcher when we know tomorrow, but just expect that Jack Weininger and Luis Perales will be the starting pitchers for the Red Wings and the Mets tomorrow. Once again, we're on the air at 6:25 tomorrow on the score 1260.com and 1260 a.m. in the Syracuse area. We thank you so much for joining us on this Friday night with Jack Gordon, my broadcast partner, and Zach Mediasek back at the score 1260 studios. I am Joe Puccio signing off from ESL Ballpark in Rochester, New York, where we hope to catch you tomorrow as the Mets try to split the series with two wins over the weekend. We'll talk to you at 6:25 tomorrow. And as a reminder, your final score in today's game, the Rochester Red Wings 9 and the Syracuse Mets 8. This has been a presentation of Syracuse Mets Baseball on the home of Syracuse Mets Baseball, the score 1260. Have a great night, everybody.
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6: God, you don't want the defense.
14: No, I do not want the defense at all.
15: Well, God. I mean, they're going to be better with full year Quinnen and now Caleb Downs controlling things.
6: Well, they can't be worse, so they're going to be
15: better.
6: Yeah,
15: that's fair.
14: I'm past 8.5 hours at this point. My brain is mush at this point. Gosh. I guess running back?
6: I mean, yeah. I'm not going to say nothing.
14: Yeah.
6: I know where I would go.
14: I can't even think. Yeah, I guess. I can't even think of the positions.
6: Are you looking for their positions? Because you can look it up. I mean, this isn't like a...
14: I'm looking up their... I can't even think right now.
15: I still think is their top running back.
14: Yeah. Williams. I'm going Ferguson.
15: Yeah.
6: There you go. That's exactly where I would have gone. Jake Ferguson at tight end.
15: That's the play.
6: All right. Your third team, PJ.
14: I can't even remember who was on the roster at this point.
6: Your third team, PJ, I think you're about to be really happy, is the Kansas City Chiefs.
15: Oh. Well, I am happy because I get to take Mahomes as quarterback. So I'll go with that one. I'll slide him in there.
6: I kind of figured that's where you might go. But I mean, with your team, I thought maybe you're going with the all-prison team. I just thought maybe Rashee Rice might have been your pick at that point. After Josh
15: Gordon.
14: Just leaning into it. Commit to the bit.
15: I should have leaned into it.
6: All right.
15: Oh, that's unfortunate.
6: Your next team, Tim, is the New York Jets. Where are you going with the New York Jets? You have running back and you have defense left. And God, both of those sound terrible.
14: Yeah, I'll take Breece.
6: Breece Hall. So Tim's team
8: is Caleb Williams at quarterback, Breece Hall at running back, Scary Terry McLaurin at wide receiver, and Jake Ferguson at tight end. We will find out who his defense is on his next round. All right, PJ, your fourth team. And you have, I believe, wide receiver left and
15: tight end.
8: Or tight end. There you go.
15: Tight end.
8: Cincinnati Bengals. The Cincinnati Bengals.
15: Jamar Chase.
14: Absolutely.
15: Jamar Chase.
8: There you go. All right. So your last one, and we'll just, since your team's up here on the graphic, quarterback is Patrick Mahomes. Your running back is Josh Jacobs. Your wide receiver is Jamar Chase. Your defense is the Tennessee Titans.
14: One of these is not like
8: and your tight end must come from the Atlanta Falcons.
15: Oh, so we're doing my team first, or we're going back?
8: Yes, we're going to your team first since it's up.
15: Okay. You know what? Kyle Pitts, I got no problem with that. I think that's pretty good. So I'll go with Pitts.
8: Kyle Pitts. Wow. It's a good job with the blind draft. So Patrick Mahomes, Josh Jacobs, Jamar Chase, Kyle Pitts, and the Tennessee Titans defense. All right, Tim, back to your team.
14: I just threw defense.
8: Have defense left. You have the New England Patriots defense and special teams. Could be worse.
14: Worse. Absolutely. They were a very opportunistic bunch. Last year, I think I like PJ's team better though.
8: Yeah, really well coached.
15: I like my team better too.
14: I think PJ's is better.
15: If we can get like a longest yard situation going, where maybe we have to play inside of a prison, I could be okay. But yeah, I think my team. I mean, look, Mahomes to Chase is pretty deadly.
8: Yeah,
15: Pitts with Mahomes as his quarterback. I think it's solid. But I mean, looking back with Green Bay, like maybe I would have gone defense, but I'll roll the dice with Jacobs. So I think I got a good team.
8: Yeah, no, absolutely. And had you gone defense with Green Bay, then your running back would have been out of Tennessee. Who's the running back in Tennessee?
15: Is it Spears? I feel like they have one better than
14: Is it Tajay Spears?
8: Tony Pollard.
14: No, Pollard.
8: Yeah.
15: Pollard. You know what? I think Tim too, though, with like what he was given, you know, it's tough. He got Dallas so late. If Dallas was your first choice, would you have gone Dak or CD, you think, if you got them first?
14: I would have gone CD because I feel like Caleb and Dak, that's an interesting, I would have gone CD.
15: I think that's fair.
8: Yeah.
15: And look, I mean, considering, you know, if you're going to take anybody off the Jets, I guess you could have gone Garrett Wilson too. But Breece was a good option. So, I mean, look, it's just all luck of the draw. So,
8: yeah. That was fun. That's why these are so fun, is because you don't know who's coming next. And sometimes, like, the thought process is just, man, if I could get one more good team with a better quarterback, I'll be fine. So let me leave quarterback open. And then if no good team comes and you're just stuck with like J.J. McCarthy or something, like it's always luck of the draw with these. I always love watching these. So good stuff, guys. That was a good job.
14: Yeah.
15: Love it. All right, boys. Final segment. We've made it to the end of the show. We're wrapping it up next year. BetMGM tonight. PJ Glasser, Tim Barbalace, Brandon Combs. Don't go anywhere. Westwood One Sports.
11: 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Will it be Carolina or Montreal that stands between a return to Sin City for Lord Stanley's Cup? Westwood One Sports.
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0: Every great party throughout history was made possible thanks to Sharky's. 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

that happened. For good measure, the Big Ten won the women's title, too, with UCLA. That is the first women's basketball championship for the league since 1999. So this has been the year, LA, that is the first women's basketball championship for the league since 1999. So this has been the year of the improbable. So the question that we're asking, other than a Knicks title, obviously, what we have in front of us, what's the craziest thing you could see happening the rest of this year? And we'll even include football season in that is the first women's basketball championship for the league since 1999. So this has been the year of the improbable. So the question that we're asking, other than a Knicks title, obviously, what we have in front of us, what's the craziest thing you could see happening the rest of this year? And we'll even include football season in the...

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14: You want to hear from quarterbacks? I do. NFL OTAs opening up this week. There are 3 quarterback competitions that you should be paying close attention to as these workouts start. None attracting more eyeballs than the Cleveland Browns battle. That just feels like something we need to acknowledge on the front end here. Seems that this is the craziest competition in terms of how it's discussed and how seriously it's taken. Mini camp reps leading to respected writers like Mary Kay Cabot saying that Deshaun Watson, based on mini camp stats, should be the starting quarterback. And then you have those who feel so strongly about Shedeur Sanders. Also in that QB room, Talen Green, a fascinating prospect. Dylan Gabriel is still around. So if you want to pick one team and one team only to watch preseason games for, let it be the team where, regardless of what point

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Victor Wembanyama has become the new face of the NBA. But it's all going to end tonight for the San Antonio Spurs, because I don't think they're winning a Game 7 on the road in Oklahoma City against the defending champs. But don't get used to them getting bounced before the NBA Finals, because it's not going to happen much longer after tonight. I'm Elijah Campbell here at Westwood One Sports and the Westwood One Sports app at @E_Campbell3. You can tweet me with that handle right there. My man Carlos Ortiz producing the show. Lead the lap on the board all the way back in California. 310-840-4910 is the number to call. But we got a gift tonight. We have a gift. The series that was promised to us is what actually came to fruition. And that's the beauty of this series. Because tonight we get to experience everything we hoped this series would be. And it gets to involve the most magical words in professional sports. And to help me tell you what those magical words are,

the defensive numbers are not as good defensively as those Pistons teams were that went back to back, right? Defensive rating, the Pistons are still about 3 or 4 points possessions than the Thunder.

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11: We are back. Elijah Campbell on Westwood One Sports and the Westwood One Sports app. And, of course, been talking about it all weekend. And we're going to talk about it more throughout the offseason because the world of college football doesn't stop. These games are won by the suits as much as they are won by the people that are actually in pads on the field. And joining me right now to discuss everything that happened in a very busy SEC spring meetings in Destin is my pal Ben Portnoy from the Sports Business Journal. And Ben, A, I appreciate you for joining me. B, I'm afraid you might have gotten Kevin Dysoned when it comes to actually getting beach access, because if you follow Ben on Twitter, you'll see that he got close to the beach. He didn't quite get there. He was Kevin Dysoned. He's got the ball, you know, stretched to the goal line. It just fell 1 yard short.
12: Yeah, you know, I got my feet like not quite in the sand. I got, you know, I had my pina colada. I had my pool chair. I was like, you know, 6 feet from the beach. Did not make it onto the sand this week. Spent a hell of a lot of time in conference rooms and all of that. But other than that, it was, you know, we survived. It's been a long week. It was a long week adjacent to the beach, I would say, not necessarily on the beach.
11: Yeah, just beach adjacent. But where you were at actually is as important to what happens in the world of college sports as equally as much as what actually happens on a field of play, right? I think ever since, you know, these certain elements of college sports, like, you know, NIL, transfer portal, revenue share, the battles in courtrooms, the suits have as much control over a lot of these things as the actual players do themselves. And I wanted to start off with what I think kind of became the elephant in the room at SEC media day, or not media days, spring meetings. This is kind of like media days. But for a while, it's always been maybe floated out there that the SEC could be self-sustaining, or even conferences like the Big Ten could be self-sustaining. And we've heard Super League talk for a long time. But I think this is the first time, at least that I can remember, where somebody who is in a real position of power, like Jerry Moorhead at Georgia as the president of the school, or Kirby Smart as the head coach of the football team, actually echoing the sentiment that it's actually being talked about out loud. And I think that's when things really get for real, is when the people that are in charge actually start discussing these things out loud. It's no longer the quiet part anymore. So yes, we know it's real now that the discussion is being had, but how much of this, Ben Portnoy, do you think is maybe a bluff on the SEC's part?

0: 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A true family heirloom.
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3: Normally, this is how I'm ending the show. And now this spot here on Saturdays from 6 to 8 a.m. Eastern time is one show, and then usually Linnell Willingham follows. So usually we end the show out with picks, but I didn't want to go the whole day without making picks, right? Even though I'm going to be filling in for Linnell after this, so you're going to get to hear me for the next 3 hours after this. That does not mean, however, we just won't make picks for the day. We have to give you some type of winner, so let's make our selections for today's action.

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1: Hello, I like money.
0: It's our Sunday selection.
1: Something to bring me my money.
0: Yeah. Elijah, give me a winner.
2: I love getting winners. And you know what? I'm greedy. I'm greedy, so I'm going to go first here because I can't kick off the show talking about how I think the Thunder are going to win this game today and that this awesome San Antonio Spurs playoff run that has kind of turned Victor Wembanyama into the future face of the NBA and not go ahead and lead this thing off by picking Game 7 tonight. So give me the Thunder to cover 3.5. I think the Spurs make this thing really interesting for three quarters, but man, when it comes to depth, role players playing at home, the Thunder don't lose game sevens at home, not in that environment. I'll take the Thunder to cover 3.5. Feels like not a layup, but like a nice mid-range jumper.
3: Oh,
2: nice
3: look at you with the basketball analogies.
2: Look at that. That's kind of the feel. Not a layup or a slam dunk, but a mid-range J.
3: All right, well, let's go ahead and confuse our listening audience. I'm going to go completely the other way. I'm going to take the Spurs as road dogs plus 3.5. Do I think they'll win? They better, because I don't feel comfortable with that 3.5. So if the Thunder win, it's going to be an absolute blowout like we did see in Game 5. But I can't imagine that Victor Wembanyama is going to disappear. I expect him to show up. If you can get me 12 to 15 points from De'Aaron Fox, I think the Spurs go ahead and take care of business. I am also ready to dance on the graves of the Thunder, because we have anointed them as a dynasty after they won their first one, and rightfully so. With all them picks, they are the opposite of Les Snead. They love picks. That being said, I am all down in for 1999 rematch with the Knicks and the Spurs. So give me the Spurs, even though in my heart of hearts and my mind, I probably think the Thunder win.
2: I love the cheering for nostalgia there to get us in 1999. NBA Finals matchup. It would be a little poetic that the first time the Knicks get back there in 27 years, they have to play the exact same opponent, especially with a blossoming young superstar. Last time it was just Tim Duncan teamed up with David Robinson. Now it's Victor Wembanyama. Funny how history can repeat itself. Lead a lap. Do you have a pick for today?
4: Well, okay. If you want to ask for today, I'll take a step back. Looking at the point score, you guys have already done the spread, so I'm looking at the points for everybody. I like Chet Holmgren at 14 plus at 14. Give me 14 over for 14.5 for Chet Holmgren.
2: I like it. Oh, they're gonna need it if they're gonna win tonight.
4: That's right. Exactly. I would love to put 27.5 on Victor. I'm gonna put 14.5 on Chet. That's what I'm gonna do.
2: Chet needs to play big boy basketball tonight. I want to take it to the diamond for my MLB pick for today, and I am going to roll with the Rays. You know, I was just talking about earlier how the Rays are going to moneyball their way into serious contention in the American League. They play the Angels today. They're at the Trop. Give me the Rays minus 1.5 on that one.
3: All right, I'm also taking a baseball game here. I'm taking the Astros at home plus 1.5. Brandon Sproat stinks. 1-3 with an ERA almost 6. I don't know why the Brewers are favored, so give me the Astros. Jeremy Pena with a leadoff home run.
2: All right, we're going to go. Would love a Jeremy Pena home run.
4: Well, we're going to go baseball. I'll go, how about softball? I've been working the softball games, and I haven't been watching the Texas Tech Tennessee matchup, so I'm not going to do that. But I did like Nebraska the other night. I'm going to take them as an underdog versus Alabama. Give me that in the college softball World Series.
2: Oh, I like that. Yeah, Alabama, heavy favorite. And you know, it does feel weird to see any type of women's college World Series with no Oklahoma in it. That's always a little odd. Yeah, no,
4: right?
2: Oklahoma, like, what?
4: Totally.
2: But it makes the field more wide open. Makes it more wide open. If Nebraska beats Alabama, it's going to get really interesting. That's all we have for this hour now. Of course, I'm sticking around. You get to hang out with me for the next 3 hours here on Westwood One Sports. And coming up next, I want to tell you further in depth why I feel great about the Thunder waltzing into Game 7 tonight in their home arena and taking it home in advance into the finals. This is Elijah Campbell on Westwood One Sports and the Westwood One Sports app.
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4: That's insane.
1: The voice of the Central
4: but
1: New York sports fan. The Score, 1260.
4: And that's usually Amazon, which, you know, they're probably the biggest delivery services. They're probably getting hit the worst because Amazon, it's everywhere. But you don't hear too often where an Amazon driver is the one actually stealing something. But that's what happened a couple of months ago, where an Amazon delivery driver stole a cat from a place that he was delivering to. Yes, so this happened over our friends across the pond in Inland West Yorkshire. I'm sure I butchered that, but I also don't care. They're not listening. Catalin Stanku, I'm sure I butchered his name as well. Sorry about that. But he went viral because he was delivering a package and saw a cat named Nora in front of the house, stood there for a while, and was just like, I'm taking this cat. And he took the cat. He was caught on a Ring camera. And family got concerned because it had been about 2-3 days. But when the cat didn't return, because normally the cat, you know, ventures out, comes back for tea, you know, as a proper English cat does. But the cat was seen on a Ring camera getting pilfered. And the delivery driver put it in a van and went away. And then 3 days later, it was just like, oh, crap. I didn't realize this cat had an owner. Didn't, quote, unquote, didn't realize that the cat was wearing a collar, so the cat wound up eventually being returned, but he had to go to court for this. He pleaded guilty to taking the cat, was sentenced to 8 weeks in prison. The sentence is, however, suspended for a year. He apologized profusely, but yeah, Amazon driver steals cat. That is your cup of Joe to go.
5: Oh, what a monster. What kind of monster do you have to be to steal someone's pet? Come
4: that's
5: on. And I'm not
4: to
5: one to disparage any type of delivery driver. Somebody who has driven for FedEx before, I can tell you, hard job. You're hard workers. Salute to everybody that is driving delivery trucks. Without you, the economy can't function. But at the same time, do not go picking up people's pets. Come on. Like,
4: maybe he thought the cat was a tip.
5: Yeah, right. That's the greatest tip I've ever gotten. I get to take this cat. And the excuse of, oh, I didn't know that the cat was wearing a collar. Get out of here. Get out of here with that. And look, in 2016, maybe you can get away with this. In 2006, maybe you can get away with this. But everybody's got Ring cameras at their house now. Almost everything you do in society now has a camera on you in one way, shape, or form. A, did you really think you're going to get away with this? B, it is morally wrong, so you shouldn't do it. And C, what was the plan? You're just going to take the cat home and no one noticed that the cat's missing? Weak stuff. Weak stuff. Oh, that fires me up. Porch pirating's bad enough. But when you're porch pirating somebody's pets, now we have frayed into uncharted territory here of porch piracy. Give me the Pittsburgh Pirates over the porch pirates any day. That's the pirates I like to deal with. That's all we have for today. Thanks for hanging with us. I'll talk to you again tomorrow at 6 a.m. Eastern Time. BetMGM is next. 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
1: Good morning, everybody, and welcome to another edition of Outside the Box Score with me, Mark Rollins, your home for local sports in Syracuse, right here on the Score 1260. Josh Boheme in studio with me today. Hello, Josh.
20: As always, Mark, thanks
1: As
20: for having me
1: always,
20: back.
1: Never missed a show. We're both missing the show next week. No
20: what
1: show
20: the hell's
1: next
20: week.
1: We have a golf tournament.
20: Oh, right. Yeah, I'm on business.
1: Yeah, we are playing golf next week. Our semi

0: Guys, scramble tournament.
1: Sure.
0: At Pine Grove. But yeah, so we're doing that next week. So no show next week. Almost had a great guest today.
1: We have guests?
0: It's been a while.
1: Who'd we get?
0: But coming on probably in 2 weeks, the next time we do the show.
1: Bowman?
0: No. Coach Bob Parrino.
1: Maybe. Spoiler alert, maybe future coworker.
0: It may be, well, not anymore.
1: Son of a...
0: That's why I wanted to have him on. He just retired after 42 years of coaching baseball.
1: That was my in. I told him I know Bob.
0: But, yeah, just finished up his last season at OCC.
1: Mm-hmm. Wow, 42.
0: 42 years of coaching baseball. And he just decided, he's like, I'm done.
1: Yeah.
0: Him and his wife joined over to Drumlin's. He's like, I just want to play golf.
1: Good for him.
0: Good for you, Bob.
1: Just get out of the game and just go enjoy your life.
0: Yeah, yes, Jim, he is related to a bowler, Marty Parrino. Marty was his uncle, I want to say, or cousin.
1: Yeah.
0: But yes, part of the Parrino bowling family.
1: Legacy.
0: Legacy from this area. Which makes sense, because we always said that Coach Parrino looked like a bowling pin.
1: Wow.
0: That was a running joke we had when I played for him back in the day. But yeah, I just bumped into him at Bellevue. We hosted a CNY PGA Pro-Am.
1: Okay.
0: On Tuesday. It's a great event that we do every year for the PGA Hope organization.
1: Okay.
0: It's an organization that helps veterans. Like, mm-hmm. especially those injured in combat, get into the game of golf and learn about golf.
1: That's nice.
0: Yeah, it's a really great organization, and we host a tournament every year at Bellevue for them. And
1: how'd Bob get in?
0: But he was volunteering.
1: Oh, that's nice.
0: Yeah, his wife, Fran, takes pictures for the CNY PGA, and she roped him into volunteering for the tournament. And so I was just going over to grab lunch. And I saw him.
1: Coach?
0: I saw him, and I walked up behind him. He didn't know I was there. I walked up behind him, and I was like, I thought I told the board to make sure that you were banned from the premises. And he turned around, and he's like, oh! Yeah, so it was great catching up with him. Talked to him for like 10, 15 minutes. And
1: yeah,
0: it was
1: nice.
0: Great catching up with him. And he was like, you know, I'm retired now. And I was like, I just heard that like a week ago. Someone had just told me. And so I congratulated him and I was like, got to have you on. Like, let's do it. We were hoping for today. He had ended up having to go to Albany today.
1: Yeah, a lot of retired guys' schedules get pretty packed from what I hear this time of year.
0: What's that?
1: I said a lot of retired guys' schedules get pretty packed.
0: Yeah, I don't know why he's going
1: good
0: to Albany.
1: Good days. But good days they go out and do stuff.
0: Yeah.
1: With time on their hands.
0: But, yeah, he's heading out to Albany today, so he wasn't able to make it into the show today. But he will be coming on in a couple of weeks. It was good to catch up with him. We were talking before the show.
1: If I may, Bellevue real quick.
0: Oh, yeah.
1: I saw they announced the rehosting, second annual, I believe, the Fran Brown Syracuse tournament.
0: Yeah. Yes.
1: I was just perusing the entry fees for that type of tournament. Did you see how much a foursome is for the
0: I don't know how
1: much.
0: It's probably...
1: Take a guess. A foursome.
0: For a foursome, maybe... Is it like $2,000?
1: It's more than that.
0: Really?
1: I want to say it was three.
0: Wow.
1: Three Gs for a four... And now, hey, I've played Bellevue.
0: It's a great track.
1: Can't say enough good things about the course.
0: Yeah.
1: These things aren't about the course all the time.
0: Yeah.
1: Wow. I mean, maybe we're getting some big recruits out here. Finally getting a quarterback with that type of money, Fran. What are we doing here?
0: Now, I did hear... So, it's not a Fran Brown tournament. It's a Syracuse football NIL tournament.
1: They announced... the messaging to the staff was that it is the Fran Brown something tournament.
0: Really?
1: I'll double-check that.
0: I would love to see... Like, I was under the impression that it was just a football NIL tournament. And then the following week, we also have one for the lacrosse team.
1: Okay. Let me look this up. Hey, well, you keep
0: Jim said one Orange Alliance, second Syracuse football golf tournament is what it.
1: Maybe that, okay. Maybe I'm looking at the messaging now. It was like come join Fran Brown.
0: But yeah,
1: Fran
0: he'll
1: Brown's
0: be there.
1: Like in the subject line of it. Okay.
0: Yeah.

0: He was there last year, and I think part of the reason why it's so much for a foursome is Coach Fran.
1: Contract?
0: Yeah, Coach Fran doesn't show up to these things for free.
1: Is that what he said?
0: And that's not what he said, but that's what I've heard from some people that are close. And yeah, it was. He's not showing up to these things for free.
1: Was he a quick exit from last year's tournament?
0: No, he hung out. He played.
1: Oh, okay.
0: Yeah, he was in the tournament last year.
1: Oh, that's good.
0: But yeah, he gave a speech like beforehand. It was cool. It's a cool tournament.
1: Did you say who was the other guy that gave a speech? The big fella, right? Last year, didn't he give?
0: Yeah, the offensive lineman that's the largest human being I've ever seen.
1: Yes.
0: He didn't give a speech per se. He said about 12 words. but he was handed the microphone. And
1: get on up here.
0: Fran, I'm drawing a blank on his name right now. I met him. He's a very nice kid. And like I said, incredibly large human being. And he was like, yeah, come on up here and say a few words. He was essentially just like, yeah, let's, go out there and have fun today. And, thank you for supporting SU football.
1: Hey, man, a few words.
0: Man, a few words.
1: Action, man of action.
0: That's how I like my offensive lineman.
1: Mm-hmm.
0: They don't talk much.
1: Just be big.
0: Jim asked if you signed us up for two foursomes.
1: I thought about it. I thought about putting it down for the show that Cumulus could front that bill.
0: He said a whole sponsor is $1,000.
1: Well, that's right.
0: Should we sponsor a whole?
1: Jim, if you'd like to give me $1,000.
0: Jim, if you would like to sponsor a whole on behalf of Outside the Box Score, you are more than welcome to.
1: Yeah. Jim, I thought about doing some questionable things to make rent this month. Okay, so if you want to, send me $1,000, we can get that all.
0: Yeah, I've been there. I will not be sponsoring any hold. I'll probably be there for the tournament. If anything, I'll probably just work. But it was huge last year.
1: I think to get that money, I might need to sponsor my hold. Okay.
0: All right. But it was a huge tournament. We had to do two shotguns. It was massive.
1: You said that, yes.
0: Yeah, first shotgun was at like 7:30. The second one was at noon. It was a huge tournament. So they raise a lot of money for that.
1: Sure. People love golf.
0: Yeah.
1: They used to do.
0: People do love golf.
1: Do they still do the Boeheim one? There's still a Boeheim one that they did at Pompey, I think, or Drumlin's, one of them.
0: Yeah, probably.
1: For the Boeheim Foundation / Syracuse.
0: Center. Yeah, for the Jim and Julie Foundation. Yeah, I'm sure there is one. But yeah, it raises a lot of money. And plus, some of that money, like I said, goes to Fran's appearance fee. And
1: sure.
0: They also, got to pay the club.
1: You?
0: Yeah.
1: Oh, that's nice.
0: Yeah, they got to pay the club. I mean, I don't see a dime of it, but.
1: What?
0: No.
1: Coach doesn't,
0: No.
1: Give you a little sum-sum?
0: No.
1: Nobody?
0: Nobody.
1: That seems crazy. All right.
0: I did get, I got tipped out for running a tournament a couple weeks ago, but.
1: Okay, that makes sense.
0: Yeah. But,
1: there's something to be said about bad tippers out there, because I am a poor man. But I love the good tip.
0: Yeah,
1: I was with some people the other night who have money, who could tip, and tipped a disgustingly low amount. He got 5 drinks from the bar.
0: Mm-hmm.
1: How much do you tip on 5 drinks? There's a minimum answer.
0: $10.
1: That I love that answer.
0: $2 a drink.
1: Minimum answer in my head is a buck a drink.
0: Yeah, minimum
1: and
0: answer
1: is $5. Like,
0: yeah.
1: Even that is like, come on.
0: Yeah.
1: Depending on what they are. If they're beers, bucket drink's not too crazy.
0: Yeah.
1: If you're just grabbing bottles, I get it. If you're pouring drafts, even I still get it.
0: Mm-hmm.
1: If you're making a margarita, a martini, something, $2 a drink's like pretty standard.
0: Yeah.
1: $2! Tip $2 on a credit card! He had
0: on a credit card!
1: He had to write $2. He threw the receipt on the table, and I go, let's just peekaroo. I go, the hell is that? He's like, I know hard jobs. This is not. I go,
0: That's
1: crazy.
0: Crazy.
1: I was like, that's a crazy take, bad person, completely review. I'm like, what are you talking about?
0: That's absurd.
1: Yeah.
0: I was
1: insane.
0: At my gig last night, I was drinking $3 Utica Club.
1: Sure.
0: Hand a 5 and say you're all set.
1: It's crazy. It's like the bare minimum of being a good person is tipping in my mind. Because we've made tipping culture a thing, so we have to tip.
0: Yeah.
1: The understanding is we're all going to tip. How well you tip says a lot about
0: yeah,
1: you.
0: Yeah, and, it, you know, not to say anything about the tipping culture that we have created,
1: sure.
0: Which is, you know, of course, because people are not making a livable wage,
1: understandable.
0: Which is absurd.
1: Yeah.
0: But we are in a tipping culture because people are not making livable wages for whatever reason.
1: Sure.
0: Yeah, that's...
1: Clock it, sister. That's right.
0: That's insane. The Jim and Julie Boeheim Foundation Golf Tournament is Monday, June 29th at a dune yacht.
1: Oh! No. No. Okay. Nice. What's that for?
0: $1,000 a golfer.
1: Jesus H. What the hell is going on? Who's got this cash?
0: I know. Who does have the cash?
1: I do a lot of charity tournaments. I pay $150 for a charity tournament. I'm going... Jeez, well, I guess I need it.
0: Yeah, I mean, but that's the going rate
1: nowadays. That's
0: pretty
1: standard.
0: Yeah, $100-$150.
1: Yeah.
0: That's the going rate.
1: $1,000? Like, even if I had the money, in theory, am I paying $1,000?
0: For a round of golf.
1: Right, and for a handshake with Jim Boeheim? Because that's why you're paying it,
0: yeah,
1: right?
0: It's
1: some
0: to
1: sad
0: meet
1: sack
0: coach.
1: Is saying, I get to meet the guy who picked his nose on a sideline for 40 years and took us to one freaking national championship. Yeah, I get to shake that guy's hand.
0: All right, show some respect.
1: Oh, sorry. I'm in the studio. Well, his picture's down,
0: yeah,
1: so I get to say whatever
0: the pictures
1: I want.
0: Are not here anymore. The ominous pictures of Jim Boeheim staring
1: I'm
0: at
1: kidding.
0: Us.
1: We love Coach. I think I have to say I love Coach. As
0: you do
1: employee.
0: Love Coach.
1: Yeah.
0: Yeah. You as a company man.
1: Yes. Oh, well, sure.
0: Yeah. Jim asked if you would pay extra to not shake Jim Boeheim's hand.
1: Can I still shake Julie's?
0: All right, we're going to take a timeout.
1: What? She's single these days?
0: No!
1: I don't know. She's a good-looking gal.
0: Still very much married. It's the Jim and Julie Boeheim Foundation.
1: I didn't get it.
0: We're going to take a timeout. Overdue for a break. We'll be back in just a minute here on Outside the Box Score, your home for local sports in Syracuse on the Score 12.
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1: It's back.
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0: Hey, we're back outside the box score with me, Mark Rollins, your home for local sports in Syracuse, right here on the score 1260. Josh, it's a big day in sports.
1: There's a lot going on.
0: There's a
1: Fetty.
0: Lot going on. Your expertise is
1: sure.
0: in full swing right now with the French Open.
1: I'd like to think so, yeah.
0: At Roland Garros.
1: Uh-huh.
0: We've got the Champions League final.
1: 12 o'clock.
0: At noon today.
1: I'll be watching on my way home.
0: It's not like we talk soccer much on this show, but...
1: I can give you a little preview.
0: Yeah, we'll talk some PSG Arsenal.
1: Uh-huh.
0: And then the two best words in sports tonight.
1: Game
0: 7.
1: Bang.
0: Bang. Spurs Thunder. A great series thus far.
1: Oh, yeah. Everything you want.
0: Everything you want. It's the battle of ethical ball versus unethical ball.
1: And maybe more unethical ball.
0: And like maybe more unethical. Like,
1: yeah.
0: Here's the thing. Like, the Spurs are playing what I call real ball.
1: Oh, they're playing ball.
0: They're playing real ball. They're getting physical. They're
1: they're
0: the villains of this series, which is kind of hard to do when you're playing the Thunder. It is to kind of feel like the villain.
1: Yeah.
0: But it's because, you know, Victor Wembanyama is punching people in the face and...
1: Just a couple guys got to get punched.
0: They're throwing elbows left and right. But then you have SGA shooting 40 free throws a game. So.
1: Yeah, I think SGA is just such a good villain that it's almost impossible to overtake. But yeah, it is like it's like an anti-hero of sorts. Mm-hmm. We're rooting for Batman in this case.
0: Yeah.
1: You know, he's not a good guy, per se, but he's doing the right thing.
0: Yeah.
1: Yeah.
0: Yeah. So it's been a really fun series, and then winner of that one takes on the New York Knickerbockers.
1: Who you love.
0: Who I think are winning it all.
1: You're a Knicks
0: guy. I really
1: do.
0: I'm a Knicks guy this playoff.
1: I mean, it's has to be said that since being uncursed, they've rattled off 8 in a row. Or 10 in a row.
0: Yeah.
1: I mean, maybe there's something to be said, and maybe that swine of a man, James Dolan, he's still the owner, isn't he?
0: Yes.
1: Can invite Danhausen down courtside. He's been asking to sit in between Timothy Chalamet or Chalamet.
0: Chalamet. Yeah, but he's the biggest actor in Hollywood. You don't know how to pronounce his last name?
1: No, it's the bit that he does.
0: Oh,
1: he says
0: yeah.
1: it's Timothy Chalamet.
0: Yeah.
1: And Kylie, whatever he calls her. I don't know. Sit right in between them. Put Danhausen down there.
0: Yeah, put Danhausen down there. And
1: he's in Europe right now.
0: And then you got Little Spike sitting courtside as well. That's what my dad calls him.
1: Little Spike?
0: Little Spike.
1: Put Little Spike in the makeup, in the Danhausen makeup. Have him sit between them. Danhausen, get on it right now and Photoshop that.
0: I do think it's really funny when they do like the celebrities are out at the Garden tonight, and it's the same eight people.
1: We want to go back and forth?
0: Yeah.
1: Okay, Spike Lee.
0: Ben Stiller.
1: Larry David.
0: Timothée Chalamet and Kylie Jenner.
1: That's right. There's normally Tracy Morgan.
0: Yep. And who? Oh, Tina Fey was with Tracy Morgan a couple of times this series.
1: Yep, I mean it's nonstop. Those guys. They even went to Philly. The same crew.
0: Yeah, the same crew. They're just at every game, which I love. I love when celebrities are real sports fans.
1: Oh yeah, they went to Cleveland.
0: Like that is something that I don't think enough people do. Like, like Ben Stiller is a Knicks fan.
1: He's a Knicks fan. He's a tennis fan. He knows ball.
0: Yeah.
1: He loves sports.
0: He would probably be like, yeah, I'm Ben Stiller, New York Knicks fan, actor, comedian. Like, that would be like the first thing he says. Or it's like Seinfeld with the Mets.
1: Mm-hmm.
0: Like, Seinfeld and Larry David, they are Mets fans. Like, David's a Mets fan, right?
1: Pretty sure.
0: Yeah. But I know at least Seinfeld is. Or same thing, like, Kimmel's a big Mets fan. So it's like, I like when guys are real sports fans, not just performative ones.
1: Oh, yeah.
0: Like
1: they're just like you and me.
0: Yeah, they're just like you and
1: me. They're just millionaires.
0: Celebrities are just like us.
1: Yeah.
0: Me and Timothy Chalamet are very similar people, if
1: guys
0: you really
1: like us,
0: think about it.
1: Guys like us.
0: Guys like us.
1: Yeah. We get chicks like Kylie Jenner. And we sit courtside at Knicks games.
0: Yeah, we sit courtside at the Garden whenever we want.
1: Chicks like Kylie Jenner, Julie Bam.
0: No!
1: Guys, what?
0: Stop it!
1: What? Just let me shake your hand!
0: I want to shake her hand!
1: It smells of sweet petulia!
0: Anyway, talk about tennis.
1: Oh, yeah. Big tennis day. Big tennis day.
0: Big tennis day. We were talking about tennis before the show. Big tennis day.
1: Mark, 3 days ago, prior to the biggest upset in sports in the last 5 years in my mind. That I
0: close to it, yeah.
1: Outside of racing stuff, whatever.
0: Yeah.
1: I sent a message into my group chat stating something along the lines of, this is the most boring men's tournament. Or I said, men's tennis is the worst sport in the history of sports. This is the worst major in 20-plus years.
0: Yeah.
1: Boy, have I been wrong. this has turned into the best major I can remember.
0: Yeah, in recent years. Yeah, I'm trying to think. When Rafa won the Australian a few years back, that was a great tournament.
1: That was great. That's the last time someone not named Djokovic, Nadal, or Djokovic, Sinner, or Alcaraz has won one. It was really? 22. Yeah. Because then Joker had a 23
0: yeah,
1: run, and
0: yeah.
1: then it's been Sinner, Alcaraz for the last 2 years.
0: Yeah.
1: They've won 8 in a row.
0: Mm-hmm.
1: Or 9 in a row, sorry. And now we're going to crown a brand new first-time major winner on the men's side.
0: Yeah.
1: First one, Sinner. Some takes on Sinner. It's mm-hmm. nothing new. And this is a questionable one, because you're going to look at me and you're going to say, how can you say that?
0: Okay.
1: Sinner, the best tennis player in the game.
0: Yeah.
1: In the world.
0: Mm-hmm.
1: Bad. Not bad. Not anywhere near the best athlete.
0: Yeah.
1: He doesn't have the... And I don't know if it's genetic. I don't know what it is. Some guys just don't handle the heat well. He can't do it.
0: Yeah, that's a fair take.
1: There's something to be
0: the,
1: said.
0: The conditioning is questionable.
1: Yes, yes. And I don't
0: Always
1: know...
0: Always has been.
1: And I don't even know that you can blame him for it. Like, I'm not saying he sucks because of that. There's truly just something he can't do. How
0: yeah.
1: can you control if your body's cramping?
0: Yeah.
1: Am I going to sit here and tell you honestly that the number one player in the world with endless resources is not doing everything he possibly could to not
0: yeah.
1: cramp at an event? No, of course he's doing everything.
0: It's like, just his body does let him down.
1: Right. He's trying. I mean, he must be, and not in a bad way, but like he's probably embarrassed when this stuff happens. He's like, I'm the best player in the world,
0: and
1: my body just, I can't play all of a sudden.
0: It's actually kind of amazing that he's had the success that he's had,
1: right?
0: With this, you know, at this point, like really recurring problem. Like
1: yeah.
0: it happens almost every tournament.
1: I mean, even in tournaments that he's won. So, like, I think to last year's French final, one of the greatest finals we've seen in a while, the five-hour masterpiece.
0: That was an unreal day of tennis.
1: Him and Alcaraz don't leave the court for
0: yeah.
1: 5 hours. He stays on the court, never cramps really, hampers a little bit for a couple games in, like,
0: yeah.
1: the fourth set, but he's fine. Ultimately, he's fine. He loses still. He's never won a match that's gone over, like, 4 hours and 40 minutes or four
0: mm-hmm.
1: and a half hours. He's never won a match that long. I just don't know what the question mark is. And, like, somebody has said that, you know, it was Andy Roddick talking about it, and he was like, well, you know, it's got to be hard to work on conditioning when you win so much. And I'm like, well, and what he's getting at is that he plays every tournament, he wins every tournament,
0: yeah,
1: and then he has to run around and just go right back into tournament
0: yeah,
1: mode. All
0: yeah,
1: he's doing is playing matches.
0: That's actually a very interesting way to look at it.
1: Right.
0: Like, I didn't even think about
1: it.
0: It
1: sounds stupid at first.
0: No, that I think that's spot on.
1: Yeah.
0: I think Roddick hit the nail on the head. When does he practice?
1: Right. When is the downtime to actually work on yourself and your conditioning?
0: Yeah.
1: Now, there's something to be said. So he plays the Sunshine Double, wins both Indian Wells and Miami
0: yep.
1: here, goes overseas, plays, what's the first one? Monte Carlo.
0: Yep.
1: Wins that.
0: Mm-hmm.
1: He hadn't lost a Masters Series match in like 3 months or something.
0: Yeah.
1: So he wins that, immediately goes to Madrid. Plays Madrid. He should have skipped Madrid. I think what all this is coming out to is that you just need time off, but it's hard for these guys to take time off, especially in Masters Series, as they become mandatory.
0: Yeah.
1: I think Madrid is actually a non-mandatory one, but whatever. It's like one of the two that aren't.
0: Yeah.
1: So anyway, he plays Madrid and then Rome, and he's just gassed and through all of this, and he has to come right around and play the French. So I get it. There's not a lot of time. I don't want to make excuses for the best player in the world, but, you know, it is what it is, and shouts out to the bad Cerundolo, who I'm rooting against right now,
0: yeah.
1: For just not, you know, letting that get to you. A lot of guys who have played Sinner while cramping, it gets in their head
0: yeah.
1: or something happens. We saw it with Svaja,
0: yep.
1: who just beat the good Cerundolo this morning at the AO this year. He had him right where he wanted him.
0: Yep.
1: He sensed the pressure, and he crumbled under it,
0: mm-hmm.
1: even with a cramping Sinner. So, shouts out that guy. Unreal upset. Crazy. Not as crazy of an upset, but literally one of the best, probably the best third-round match in a major of all time.
0: Mm-hmm.
1: Djokovic and Fonseca yesterday. Did you watch any of that?
0: No, I didn't catch any of it. I was swamped yesterday.
1: Unreal match. Unreal match. Joker goes up 2-0, loses for the first time 2-0 for the second time in his
0: Ever.
1: Career. First time with some loser when he was younger.
0: Yeah. I didn't realize he was up two sets.
1: Two sets to love.
0: That's
1: Fonseca
0: insane.
1: Did the same thing last round, coming back from two sets love against, I'm forgetting the name of it. But he just did the same thing. It was another young guy. It's just crazy to think what happened here.
0: Mm-hmm.
1: Do you got the name?
0: I can.
1: Oh, okay. It doesn't matter, actually.
0: Yeah, I'll get it up right now. I just got to find it on the thing here.
1: But Djokovic, he was playing well. It's not like...
0: Prismic?
1: Yeah. Dino Prismic.
0: Dino Prismic, Serbian, yeah.
1: The Serbian guy who's being crowned. That's another name to remember. There's young guys are making names for themselves now. They're coming. They just need Sinner and Alcaraz could just drop a little bit.
0: A little bit.
1: Because it'd be so competitive.
0: Yeah.
1: Prismic, Hodar, who's still around, Fonseca. Mm-hmm. You see guys in the top half of the draw. Sadly, Kobali is another top 15 guy that's great. FAA is still around.
0: Yep.
1: Zverev, another guy that people are going to be looking for. All of this to say, because I'll wrap this up, there's one person that people should be looking at now to win this tournament from a betting perspective. Because it's wide open. But do yourself a favor and look at the draw before you just blindly bet based on the odds. The top four favorites in this tournament are all on the bottom half of the draw. Zverev, Hodar, Ruud, and Fonseca. All in the bottom half. Mm-hmm. Somehow all the top four favorites. And then you look to the top half of the draw. It's a little more wide open. Sure, you got FAA, you got Kobali, who's pretty good, and there's another guy who somebody got at a steal price yesterday. Not me. Friend of ours.
0: Shout out Nunez.
1: Per my instruction, I'd like to think. Plus 6,000 he got this ticket at. I got it at 3,500, now down to 3,000. Francis Tiafoe, is plus 3,000 this morning to win this tournament. Look at who he has to play. He's a minus 200 favorite this morning against Jamie Faria, if I'm mispronouncing, the Portuguese fella, qualifier.
0: Mm-hmm.
1: Then he'd have to play most likely a Belgian who beat Ben Shelton. Sure, that could be a problem. He's the next greatest odds-on favorite to win in the top half. Or he's the odds-on favorite to win out of the top half, I'll say mm-hmm. that. So sure, that could be a problem, but he kind of stinks. He's like 65th in the world or something. Like, Foe, in theory, should be a favorite in every match he plays until the semifinals. And he's a plus 3,000 to win the tournament. That's value right there.
0: That's a great value.
1: Now, of course, he could lose in 3 hours, and I look like an idiot.
0: Yeah.
1: But I'm taking value on a guy who just played some really good tennis, beat Hubie Hurkacz, battled in a fifth set,
0: mm-hmm.
1: looks really good, great conditioning, and has liked the clay so far this year. Give me Francis. I am dolled up for him. He's the American guy to love. We all thought it was Shelton. Shelton blew it the other mm-hmm. day, quite frankly. Not one backhand winner in three sets of tennis.
0: I was going to say, backhand, straight sets to Collignon.
1: Yeah. His backhand's getting better. Not one backhand winner. Pretty abysmal.
0: Yeah.
1: That's ugly. Collignon, congrats to you, I guess. You know, you beat the guy. You can't say he didn't play well, obviously. He played really good.
0: Currently down 4-3 in the first set.
1: Who's that, Collignon?
0: Yeah.
1: Oh, again. On serve, though? Arnaldi?
0: Yeah.
1: Okay. So it's pretty standard stuff. Mm-hmm. But, you know, I'm really excited for that. There's two guys, even. FAA also. If you like FAA, he's number four in the world. I think he's five, actually, maybe ranking-wise. He's four because Alcaraz is out.
0: Oh, Alcaraz, yeah.
1: But still, top five player in the world, plus 2,000, or plus 1,800, whatever it was, to win it all.
0: Mm-hmm.
1: What are we talking about here? Kobali even was like plus 1,800, plus 2,000. And Kobali's got American. There's this way Kobali, if you want to make an argument for somebody, Kobali beat Tien today because mm-hmm. it's an American in a major. Of course he sucks. He's going to get Savadja,
0: mm-hmm.
1: who just beat...
0: Another American.
1: Right, another American. He could then face Nakashima, another American, and then Foe. He can take out all Americans on the way to the semi, on the way to the finals. That could be the easiest run of anyone's life. If
0: that
1: you
0: could,
1: want some value, that guy could kill Americans. Take that, you Nazis. Jesus. Mussolini-loving son of a gun, Kobali. I know it was. I watched him beat Brooksby in five sets in New York.
0: He does kill Americans.
1: It's a great day to watch tennis all weekend.
0: Yeah.
1: Enjoy it, take it in, and maybe sprinkle a bit on Big Foe.
0: I like it. I like it. I like it a lot.
1: Thank you.
0: And I'm waiting for FanDuel to unpause the odds so I can bet on Francis Tiafoe. Going to take another timeout. Thank you for the tennis breakdown, Josh.
1: Yeah.
0: We'll be right back and... We'll go back to you after the break, Josh, for a little Champions League final preview.
1: Oh, yeah. Okay.
0: So stick around for that here on Outside the Box Score.
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0: And we're back outside the box score with me, Mark Rollins, your home for local sports in Syracuse, right here on the score 1260. I was just looking at this Brendan Sorsby story is crazy. And yeah, so used sportsbook accounts registered to a family member and friends to wager approximately $90,000 over 4 years on Indiana football when he was playing quarterback for the Hoosiers.
1: You think his family knew? There's no way, right?
0: I mean, there's no way.
1: Like, but you got to steal, like, you just steal an ID, I take it, right? Send a picture of an ID. And
0: that must have been it. Like, that's insane. $90,000 in 4 years.
1: Jesus. It's crazy. It's crazy to think of guys doing it that, like, that's when you know the addiction is real. Like, because what are you doing? You're making money now.
0: Sorsby transferred at least $60,000 to two friends to cover bets made on his behalf.
1: Yeah. So he got pinched.
0: Yeah.
1: Somebody else got caught.
0: Yeah.
1: And ratted him. See, now if this was a guy like, you know, if you're in a big time sport and this happened, something, you know, maybe they let it slide. If you say it's your translator or something like this, you know, you could get off, but not at this level.
0: Yeah. Wow. Terrible.
1: Shohei didn't know.
0: No, Shohei had no idea.
1: No.
0: This is it. We've talked about it before, and this is coming from two gamblers.
1: Yeah.
0: Two longtime gamblers.
1: Yeah.
0: Sports gambling being normalized is ruining sports.
1: Sports gambling sucks.
0: It was way better when we just had bookies.
1: I think so.
0: That's
1: why people are like all the actual sports book people get mad when you're like, "Wow, we should really roll back the regulations on it." And they're like, "What? You don't think drinking alcohol is bad for you? You don't think smoking marijuana is bad for you?" And I'm like, well, no, I think they're all bad, but, you know, I do think it's a little crazy to, like, promote those things, too, all the time.
0: Yeah.
1: Like, they're good, because they are bad.
0: Yeah.
1: You know, when you get a commercial of some guy being like, well, it's so cool to drink beer, and you're like,
0: yeah,
1: it is cool to drink beer.
0: I do
1: there
0: love drinking beer.
1: There are certain cases
0: beer
1: where you shouldn't drink beer.
0: Yes.
1: If I saw a commercial of some guy drinking a beer and driving down the road, I'd be like, oh, yeah.
0: That's crazy.
1: That's cool. No. I'd be like, that's insane. If I saw some guy in a stadium placing a bet on something just to be like, oh, I can bet on that. I should bet on this. No, if you're a moron, you shouldn't just bet. It's stupid. We're making people dumber.
0: Yeah.
1: And you're taking advantage. It's like, it's rude to think that it's like, oh, well, people should know better. They don't.
0: The crazy thing is, like, and yes, was I 16 when I started gambling on sports? Yes, I was.
1: Yeah.
0: I shouldn't have been.
1: Sure.
0: But the first bets I placed on sports, I was 16, 17 years old.
1: Mm-hmm. And the Giants were locks in those games.
0: But the amount of kids I know,
1: mm-hmm,
0: like high school kids, they're like, oh, yeah, you know, that messed up my parlay last night.
1: Oh, yeah.
0: I'm like, dude, he's 18. Like, they're like, yeah, I use my dad's account. It's like, why do you think that this is not good?
1: Yeah.
0: Like, this is not a good thing for you to be doing. Stop it.
1: I mean, it is unreal. It's crazy to hear an 18-year-old or something just be like, oh, yeah, this guy stinks, or he's gonna rush for 150 yards. You're like, what are you talking about?
0: Yeah.
1: Are you talking about betting on this game?
0: Yeah.
1: Like, yeah, a little bit. But it's these people who bet the fives and tens here and there that end up losing the hundreds.
0: Yeah.
1: But everyone they hit, Mark, it's all the parlay people.
0: They're creating a parlay culture. They only do parlays. The art of the straight bet is gone.
1: God forbid somebody pick a side, huh?
0: Like,
1: these rooty-tooty losers just trying to make a big score.
0: And, do I like a good parlay? Sure. But, you know, like, I parlayed the three tennis matches today. Without a boost, it was like plus 180.
1: Yeah.
0: It's like, you know, you take the heavy favorites and, you know, to get a little extra juice. But, Jim said Mark likely too young to remember football parlay sheets. I was filling those out in middle school, Jim. I don't know what you're talking about. I was doing them through my dad's work when I was in middle school. But someone will ask me, like, I'll be watching a game.
1: Yep.
0: Like, hey, do you have any action on this? And I'll just be like, yeah, I got the Patriots -6.5.
1: Uh-huh.
0: Like, that's it? Like, yeah.
1: Right.
0: What do you like? Yeah, I just bet the spread.
1: There's no same game parlay.
0: No, it's not. No, Drake May's not throwing for 200 yards, and Ramondre Stevenson isn't going to have 45 rushing yards. I don't care about that. I just have the Patriots minus 6.5. Like, no one bets spreads anymore. It's all just parlays.
1: Every once in a while, you just take a 20-year-old Spanish kid to win it in an upset here.
0: That's
1: every once in a while.
0: Every once in a while, you just take the 20-year-old Spaniard.
1: Yeah, and maybe, you know, he's down 3 points in a tie break here, a mini break, and maybe he can battle back. But that's the drive. That's the passion.
0: That's the action.
1: We talking soccer?
0: Yeah.
1: Football?
0: Talk some football.
1: Talk some footy?
0: Yeah. Because I know nothing about these two teams right now.
1: This should be a fun one. It really should. It should be a real battle of two opposing sides here. Mm-hmm. Two opposing ways to pitch, to play footy. Last year this happened too, okay? PSG was in it. Mm-hmm. PSG is a juggernaut.
0: Yeah.
1: They're a juggernaut. They're both juggernauts.
0: Yeah.
1: PSG is an offensive juggernaut. They like to run hard. They've got the gazelle on the outsides, of course. Dembele, they're one of their best players. They're fast. They score at an insane rate. Their Bayern Munich matches were those like 5-4 matches, you know, say, like they could score 5-6 goals in a game, mm-hmm. and it's not crazy. The people who are like, soccer's boring, watch a PSG match normally. They're going to be fun.
0: Yeah.
1: And on the other side of things, last year we saw with Inter Milan, and this year we're going to see it probably again with Arsenal, they're going to want to park the bus.
0: Mm-hmm.
1: What that means is they're going to sit back. They're going to let PSG run around. But then it's those counterattack opportunities that they're going to have their shot. They're not going to get many this game, right? They're going to get 5-6 shots maybe. But in those shots, they're going to hit one because they're going to be wide open. Is their goal. And their goal is to defend the crap out of this.
0: Yeah.
1: It didn't work last year for Inter Milan. They got destroyed.
0: I was about to say, how'd that work out for Inter Milan last year?
1: Yeah. There has to be some change. Now, there is something to be said that Arsenal is 8-0 in the Champions League this year.
0: Yeah.
1: Haven't lost a match. They've also played pretty easy competition, especially compared to PSG. PSG playing Bayern Munich. I think they also played Real at one point. They have a different matchups, right? They have some different matchups. I like it. I think it's going to be good. PSG heavy favorites, I'd say. Like a plus
0: PSG 130. On DraftKings. Jim said on DraftKings, PSG is minus 145.
1: Really? Oh, to win at all.
0: Yeah.
1: Because probably the plus one number you're seeing is win in regulation.
0: Yeah.
1: Maybe.
0: Yeah. So, yeah, on ESPN, it has Arsenal plus 195, PSG plus 145.
1: Okay. Yeah.
0: I,
1: even on my, like, the score app or whatever, it's like plus 130 for Arsenal.
0: Yeah.
1: Or, sorry, for PSG and, like, plus 200 something for Arsenal.
0: Yeah.
1: Yeah, I think just watch the game. It should be a fun one. It's always nice when you see two wildly different styles because they should work well into each other. Assuming PSG tries to just hammer home a goal, Arsenal's just going to sit back and wait. They play a very good defensive game.
0: Total's at 2.5, by the way.
1: They play a very good defensive game, but that is low.
0: That feels low.
1: But that's also regulation goals, right? So, I mean,
0: yeah,
1: you'll see. Because Champions League finals, I don't believe, extra time is not golden goal. So they'll play two, it's kind of like World Cup style.
0: Gotcha.
1: I'm pretty sure they'll play two, like, 15-minute halves, essentially,
0: mm-hmm.
1: and then PKs if needed.
0: Okay.
1: I think. Do with that what you will, but I think it should be a good one. I'm going to be watching on my way home. Going to join the Discord to talk about that and some foe. I'm going to need big foe because Landaluch dropped the third set tiebreaker. Don't gamble, kids.
0: Don't gamble, kids. It's very stupid.
1: I'm done.
0: Do as we say, not as we do.
1: I'm out of the game.
0: You're out of the game.
1: Well, unless
0: until big foe is on.
1: Yeah, that's right.
0: Yeah. You're out of the game for a couple hours.
1: Yeah, that's right.
0: Take a time out, come back, and talk some Game 7 here on Outside the Box.
2: 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Still here. 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
8: And we're back outside the box score with me, Mark Rollins, your home for local sports in Syracuse, right here on the score 1260. Did want to mention SU getting blown out by Notre Dame in the college lacrosse semifinal last week. It was not good. SU looked atrocious in the second half. A lot of people talking about Gary Gate.
9: Oh, boy.
8: A lot of people are talking about
9: Gary
8: Gate.
9: Can't get over the hump?
8: Yeah, it seems like it. I don't know. He might be one of those coaches where he can get you to, you know, he'll get you to Memorial Day weekend, but I don't know if you're going to lift the trophy under him. We'll see. They weren't going to have a much better shot than with the number one player or the best player in the country playing for him for 4 years, so we'll see. Joey Spolina, of course, now the all-time points leader at Syracuse, which is an insane feat given the past Syracuse has in lacrosse, but just could not get it done against Notre Dame. And then Notre Dame couldn't get it done against Princeton either. Princeton roasted him in the final on Memorial Day. So I was watching that one in the golf shop at Bellevue. We had it on. It was like, holy cow. Like, all of a sudden, like, Notre Dame was up 2-0 early, and then we looked away for like what seemed like 5 minutes, and then it was like 7-2. Like,
9: wow,
8: yeah, Princeton came out of nowhere with a million goals.
9: Another Memorial Day thing that I didn't know from a new thing that I now love. Tony Kornheiser has a podcast.
8: Yeah,
9: did you know this?
8: Yeah,
9: the Tony Kornheiser Show. Fantastic.
8: Is it?
9: He's great. I mean, it's like if you like old ESPN like that.
8: Yeah.
9: The other day he has on Wilbon. Next day he has on Buster Olney. I'm waiting for Tim Kirkchin to get the call. Like, yeah. What, all of these guys. And all he does, part of the show is just him ranting about the Nats which I don't even like the Nats.
8: No.
9: But him just being like, so I'm watching the game last night, and Love Lady comes in, and he's nails. And he's just going on, and he's recapping the game. I don't even care about it, but I love him. I love the voice. I'm like, oh, this is great.
8: I do love Kornheiser.
9: But anyways, all this to say, what was I getting to? Oh, he was talking about Americana and things you do Memorial Day week, where he's like, I forgot the Indy 500 was even on. He's like, it used to be a thing. I made it a thing in my life to listen and watch the Indy 500 because it's just something you did. He's like, I totally forgot it was on. I didn't even watch a lap. And I was like, I have never watched a lap, and now I have to. I want to go to Indianapolis. Listening to him talk about it, I'm like, I think I need to go. I think I need to be there for one of the 500s.
8: I also, for the first time in years, didn't watch a single lap of the Indy 500.
9: I've never watched one. Is it IndyCar? It's IndyCar, yeah. Obviously.
8: Yeah.
9: I have no clue. I don't think I've ever watched one of those races.
8: Really?
9: No.
8: Yeah, the Indy 500's great.
9: Is that where they drink the milk in the brick?
8: Yeah.
9: Okay.
8: Yeah.
9: I've seen the clips probably on SportsCenter back in the day, and I was watching that. They'd show the guy winning and drinking.
8: Yeah. Let's go to Indianapolis. Let's go to the 500.
9: I'm in.
8: Yeah, let's
9: do it. When
8: are
9: they doing it again?
8: I'll give you one guess.
9: 500 days?
8: Close enough. Jim said you have to go to Indy one time, just the sheer size of the place. Yeah. Have you seen, like, pictures of
9: Mark,
8: Indianapolis Motor Speedway?
9: I've never watched a lap. No. He was talking about, you know, reading the newspaper articles about it, because, of course, he's still kind of old school. He's mad about, he's got an old man yelling that paper journalism's gone and all that type of stuff, but I'm fine with that.
8: Wait, look at this picture.
9: God, is that a golf course? There's a golf hole on the laps? Look at, you see that?
8: That's the Indianapolis Motor Speedway Complex.
9: What is the golf course?
8: It's in, yeah, there is, yeah, there's like a 9-hole golf course in there.
9: What?
8: It's
9: where do you stand?
8: Insane.
9: In the middle? I see the bleachers on the one side, but can you also get in the middle of the complex?
8: Yeah, I don't know how it works.
9: Not us.
8: Yeah. Oh, it's 3 holes. Yeah.
9: 3 holes.
8: 3 holes inside the racetrack.
9: How does Jim know so much? See, this Jim's is something that's forgotten. Have you been?
8: Yeah, it seems like he's back.
9: How do we get there, Jim? Can I just go? Can I buy a ticket?
8: Yeah,
9: is
8: you
9: it
8: can
9: expensive?
8: Just buy a ticket. Probably.
9: Really?
8: But yeah, in the Indianapolis Motor Speedway is absolutely
9: insane. Oh my God, it
8: looks
9: packed.
8: Oh,
9: it looks like it looks like Ford versus Ferrari picture.
8: Yeah.
9: The Le Mans.
8: Yeah. The other 15 holes are outside. So it is just part of a...
9: So you just hop in, play 3 holes inside of any speedway.
8: Yeah.
9: And then head out.
8: Yeah.
9: That's pretty sick.
8: That's awesome.
9: Now, do they play during the race?
8: just like...
9: Oh,
8: look,
9: God.
8: Look at both... God, those cars... those cars are coming pretty
9: You're
8: fast.
9: You're waiting in the cart to cross? Go! What are you waiting? I don't know.
8: They're so fast. I don't know when they're going to get here.
9: Or the jitters on that tee box. There's people everywhere.
8: Yeah.
9: People everywhere. I'm going to shank one of these. They can't let me hit this.
8: Playing golf during the Indy 500 is such a funny idea. Anyway, we do have Game 7 tonight.
9: That's big.
8: Spurs, Thunder. Thunder currently 3.5-point favorites. Winner takes on the New York Knicks in the NBA Finals coming up. Who do you like tonight?
9: Heart says Spurs.
8: Heart also says Spurs.
9: Brain leaning Thunder.
8: Yeah.
9: I don't know. The Spurs have looked so awful at home. It's like the opposite of the NHL playoffs. NHL playoffs, teams have been terrible at home.
8: It is in Oklahoma City.
9: That's what I'm saying. Yeah.
8: Yeah.
9: The home teams... they've just looked so much better in these playoffs.
8: Yeah.
9: That's kind of how this series has gone. They've each stolen one. But then 5, 6, 7, maybe they all stay. So I kind of lean Thunder. But we'll see. With Wembanyama, he holds all the cards. If he drops 40 tonight, they're going to win the game probably.
8: Yeah.
9: But we'll see.
8: That guy's so good at basketball. It's insane watching him play basketball. My dad had never watched him until the other night.
9: Oh, game 6?
8: I think it was game 5. He didn't have a great game, but I was like, have you watched Wemby play yet? He's like, no, I've never seen him. And so we watched a little bit. And first of all, watching him on the court is so funny. Because he's surrounded by guys that are 6'8", and he's towering over them.
9: He's a guy that like you couldn't even make in 2K.
8: No.
9: They wouldn't let you make a guy that big and that good.
8: Yeah, they would not let you.
9: Well, you'd be that big, but you can't shoot.
8: Yeah.
9: You can't dribble. Well, you can't defend, or you can only defend well.
8: Yeah. But he can't pass.
9: Right, and you're going to be a bad free throw shooter.
8: Yeah.
9: He does everything.
8: He does everything.
9: He's unreal. He's so good, and he's the best like future superstar the sport has.
8: Oh, yeah.
9: That's why SGA plays a better villain this court. Like, I like Wemby getting a little mean streak, but he has to be a good guy.
8: Yeah.
9: He's too good to market.
8: Yeah, he's to be too the bad good fit. For yeah. the sport. Like, the NBA, like, LeBron James is not going to be around forever, despite what it seems like.
9: What?
8: The sport needs someone to be the guy.
9: Mm-hmm.
8: You know, the NBA has always had the guy. Before LeBron, it was Jordan.
9: Kobe.
8: Yeah, it was before LeBron, it was Kobe. For a brief period after, it was Jordan. For Jordan, it was Bird and Magic. You know, those two. Before them, it was Kareem, and before it was Wilt and Bill Russell. Like, there's always been the guy that the sport is like. This is your sport now.
9: Yeah.
8: And there's no better guy for that to be than Victor Wembanyama, because we have never seen anything like him.
9: Yep. Couldn't agree more.
8: There's never been a basket. He is almost the Shohei Ohtani of basketball.
9: Probably will. Like, Austin was saying this the other day, our buddy, was like, regardless of how long he plays, because longevity ain't a thing for the guys that size.
8: Yeah.
9: He's going to go down as the guy who's like, oh, he was probably the best player of all time.
8: Yeah.
9: Just for what he could do, his athleticism.
8: Like, in 30 years, we're going to be sitting there talking to our kids and talking about basketball. And they're going to talk about, you know, whoever it is they're talking about in 30 years. And we're going to be like, no, Victor Wembanyama.
9: He was a modern Wilt Chamberlain.
8: Yeah.
9: Yeah.
8: That'll do it for the show. No show next week. We'll be back in 2 weeks. So mark your calendars. Thank you, everybody, so much for watching, listening, however you consume the show. We'll see you in a couple weeks. Peace.
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13: 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Thanks for hanging out with us on another Saturday. 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
1: Final hour of the show. We're just throwing things back now. We're reminiscing about our teenage and college years, I feel like, at this point, whether it's the music, whether it's off-air during commercial breaks. I love it. Thank you, Grant, for
2: yeah.
1: the music there.
2: It's almost as if the Knicks are back in the NBA Finals, right? It's the summer of 99 yeah. all over again.
1: I love it. Look, NBC went back, is back on, you know, NBA's back on NBC this year. They mm-hmm. got the old school theme and everything. I guess we're just, you know, what's old is new again, right?
2: Yeah.
1: Or whatever it is. They say vinyl's popular again.
2: Right.
1: Everything's coming back.
2: The Backstreet Boys are back. Backstreet's back, so.

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2: 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Heard the news? 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

0: Awkwardness, you know, it's just like the same feeling, you know, when you're in high school and there's another person on the other side of the room. That's just kind of how it is. So I wouldn't say there's any awkwardness.
1: You hear that, Will? It's no awkwardness. It's just a couple guys sitting in a room, just like high school. And nothing's awkward when two guys sit in a room in high school. It's just what it's like. Why would you think this is awkward? There's nothing awkward about that. They teach us. He's sitting on the other side of the room. And if I just tell you it's like two guys sitting in a room, then you're going to think that it's not awkward. And this is the right way to answer the question.
2: Yeah, I mean, the more we talk about it, the less awkward it's getting.
1: So the Vikings are not in the greatest position. The Packers remain stuck in neutral. Three straight years of finishing seventh in the NFC standings, meaning you're the last team into the playoffs. And you have about as horrific as a loss as you can have in the playoffs. You face a rival, just coaching malpractice to blow the lead in the second half, losing to the Bears. And how do you deal with Matt LaFleur? No, you don't fire him. You extend him. And to make matters even worse, now Josh Jacobs is in legal trouble. Not the guy taking your calls at 310-840-4910, by the way. We do have that running bit on the show where we say, Josh Jacobs, yes, that Josh Jacobs. This is the only week I'm going to say, not that Josh Jacobs taking your calls. That would be great if we did say it, and then somebody calls you at 310-840-4910 and says, bleep you! You're awful! Whoa! You should not be working on this job! Get out of here! You get on and get!
3: That actually happened during Harvey Weinstein. Playwright Harvey Firestein was attacked by people. You know, how dare you do that to women? Yada, yada, yada. And Harvey Firestein is gay. So it's like, but the name sounded so similar that people thought he was Harvey Weinstein. I know, it's crazy.
1: Jackson Dart, Harrison Butker, Harvey Weinstein. They're turning the frogs gay. I don't know. Just trying to think what qualifies as being political sports talk overlap. We're trying to figure out the mark. I don't know. The Lions. So they just seem like a team that's missed their window. There are windows in the NFL and they don't last as long as you think. And the Lions are a team not known for really having a lot of postseason success. So this just feels like a team that had the chance to go to the Super Bowl in 2023, blew it in that title game against San Francisco. They went for it. It didn't work out on that fourth down, and they blew that lead. And then in 2024, you go 15-2, and you lose your first home playoff game against Washington. That felt like their shot. It's not going to get any better. They're not trending up. Meanwhile, the Chicago Bears undoubtedly are, which is why it is stunning. Graham's gambling in about 10 minutes. Why the Bears have the third best odds to win this division. Now, we understand, oh, the Bears' defense isn't all that great. But they weren't all that great last year. You honestly think it's going to be worse? The real question you got to ask is, do you think the Bears' defense is going to be worse or better? Even if it's marginally better, the offense is certainly going to be better with Chicago. Like, you're talking about Ben Johnson going into year two. You're talking about Caleb Williams going into year three and year two of this offense. And then Roma Dunzige, third year in the league. Colston Loveland, Luther Burden going into year two. It is nuts when you consider that the Lions and the Packers have better odds to win the division than the Chicago Bears do right now. It doesn't make a lot of sense. The core of this team's so young and they are ascending, and that's why they're going to continue to ascend this year, and they're going to win the NFC North. Nationally speaking, the Bears are one of the greatest draws this year. The league knows this. This is why they have them in not one, not two, not three, not four, not five, seven standalone games on the schedule. Second most in the league. Five primetime games, plus the Thanksgiving game at the Lions and the Christmas Day date at home against the Packers. And it makes sense because the NFL is more interesting when Chicago's good. And that franchise has never really had a quarterback like they have right now in Caleb Williams. So get ready. The season begins with the Disrespect Bowl, the Bears facing WD's Carolina Panthers to open up the season in Charlotte, North Carolina. Meanwhile, 3-0 East Carolina over the North Carolina Tar Heels, Will, in the NCAA baseball tournament winner's bracket. Your Tar Heels, my alma mater, East Carolina, duking it out right now. Just figure to pass that note along. In case you were thinking about interrupting
2: or
1: not interrupting for the rest of the show. 310-840-4910 if you want in. Let's go to Paul in Alabama. Might be Hello. Paul. Who knows? I think actually Paul lives in Charlotte. That Paul. This Paul is in Mobile, Alabama. Paul, where are you at on how the Travis Kelce Taylor Swift wedding should be covered?
4: Hey, it is Carl, not Paul, but I just wanted to say.
1: Oh, hey, Carl.
4: Yes, Carl. But you named so many great things that are going on this summer, the Knicks in the finals, the World Cup, and all. I was thinking, man, it's like the Bryan Adams song, The Summer of 69. Maybe Taylor Swift should do a take on that. And some people think it's weird to see it's on wedding.
1: Not a bad idea. Try to figure out whether or not we can get a good cover of that song. I'd listen to that. I wonder if this is the summer to get your first real six string. Who knows?
4: That's
1: Bought
4: right.
1: It at the Jimmy five and quit
4: and Taylor and Kelce got married, you know?
1: That's great. Thank you so much for the call, Paul. That's great. Summer of 69. Now we can just call it the summer of 2026. By the way, do you know when Taylor Swift was born? 89, not 69. 89. I don't think it was the summer of 89. She's a go back to this, you know, got to get all the Taylor Swift dates right. I think 13 means a lot to her. And I see conflicting reports too. I see here, Will, that the wedding is June 13th. I see that the wedding's June 13th. But then I see other places that it's July 3rd.
2: This is just
1: thing that we need to know. How do we not know what the official date is?
2: I'm pretty sure the June one is correct. At least that's what I
1: think
2: thought.
1: It is too, but someone just sent me, when you are on in 300 markets, you get responses to things in the moment. Someone's sending me that there's possibility that it's a July 3rd date, but I see June 13th most places. Ooh. I also see someone saying San Antonio's not going to win tonight because only one team has won a Game 7 on the road this century in the Western Conference Finals, and that's the 2002 Lakers. By the way, not true. Golden State in 2018 won at the Houston Rockets in Game 7. That was in the Western Conference Finals. It's one of those things that AI can have these, what's the word? They can have these hallucinations
2: and
1: get stuff wrong. Yeah, these glitches. AI. I'm not one of those Spotify AI personalized podcasts. It's not what we're doing right now. This is live. To put a bow on the talking about sports like it's politics, we'll do it live. Cut it and we'll do it live. We have two bets for basketball, two for hockey, one for football to hand out in Graham's Gambling, and maybe even more than that. And we'll share our card with you next on The Josh Graham Show.
5: 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The Stanley Cup Finals, Game 1, Tuesday night, Westwood One Sports.
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1: Last call for phone calls. Who should be favored to win the NFC North? 310-840-4910 if you want in on that subject. So much going on this Saturday afternoon, including Game 7 of the Western Conference Finals. That caller question and that topic, top of mind right now as we hand out bets. We've got a busy card in today's Graham's Gambling.
22: It's time for Graham's Gambling. Let's make some money.
1: Obviously, we're betting the Bears to win the NFC North. Plus 320 is just insane. The fact that the Lions and the Packers have better odds than Chicago, who won the division last year, it's flat out disrespectful, considering that happened in the first year of Ben Johnson being there, them winning the division, Chicago, and winning two more games than the next closest team, and Caleb Williams starting to come into his own on a young team that is ascendant. So, plus 320, just don't understand it. Somebody explain to me like I'm five why Chicago doesn't win this division. Bears, plus 320. To the Western Conference Finals we go. Will Dalton, since we like the Spurs to win tonight, of course we would encourage betting San Antonio +3.5 against OKC. Mm-hmm. But Will, why do that when you could just take the Spurs money line plus 130? Because in this series, Will, the spread hasn't really mattered all that much. Game one's the one game that was decided very closely in double overtime. The next closest game was a...
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23: All right. Let's keep this series going from ESL Ballpark in Rochester, New York. This is Syracuse Mets baseball on The Score 1260. Today is game 5 of the series and game number 55 on the 2026 season as the Syracuse Mets, the AAA affiliate of the New York Mets, take on the Rochester Red Wings, the AAA affiliate of the Washington Nationals. We thank you so much for joining us on The Score 1260. Zach Mediasek is our producer back at The Score 1260 studios. We will hear from Jack Gordon closer to first pitch. And I am Joe Puccio here on the Visit Syracuse pregame show, getting you ready to go between this bout between two rivals. Now, yesterday's game and pretty much all of the games this week have been very entertaining, but yesterday's was as well. Tipsy, turvy, a lot of highs, a lot of lows. So let's listen to how that game went down. And there was a lot of scoring plays, so we're only going to give you the home runs in this game. The first home run came in the third inning by Syracuse, an inning that was almost perfect for the Mets. It was their highest scoring inning of the season. And the first home run came from Christian Arroyo to break the game wide open. Kenton the stretch deals. That pitch is clocked deep into the left center field gap. Franklin back. He's at the wall. It is gone! The Mets pour it on here in the third inning. Six runs, no outs. Christian Arroyo has his fourth home run of the year to drive in three. And the Mets lead it 6-1. And the Mets weren't done scoring runs in that third inning. Sure, six runs with no outs sounds pretty good, but what about seven? Next pitch, skied high in the air, right field, Hassel running back, he's at the wall, he runs out of room, Syracuse goes back to back. They have answered the Jackson Kent riddle. Ryan Clifford with homers in back-to-back days, and the Mets have scored seven straight runs in the third. It's 7-1 Syracuse. Ryan Clifford is having a pretty darn good week here in Rochester. Couple of home runs. He's driving the ball into that short right field corner at ESL Ballpark. Ryan Clifford in the starting lineup once again for the Mets today. We'll talk more about his play throughout the day today. So Syracuse scored seven runs on seven hits in that third inning. 11 batters came up to the plate. Jiwon Bae and Kevin Parada got to hit twice in the inning. So Syracuse was off to a really good start after Rochester scored the first run in the ballgame. However, things would start to change pretty quickly because in the bottom half of that inning, with Xavier Curry on the mound, he got two ground outs to the third baseman Andy Ibañez. By the way, both of those plays were exceptional by Ibañez, showcasing that he has a big league caliber glove. And with two outs, Abimelech Ortiz hit a single to set the table for Andrew Pinckney, the Nationals' number 20 prospect. Trying to become five-tool players in AAA as Curry throws, and that pitch is tattooed deep to left field. That ball is gone! Andrew Pinckney has his seventh home run of the year. It ricochets off of the box scoreboard in left center, right above the Mets bullpen. And yet again, Rochester gets a hit with two outs. This time it's a big fly. And Rochester cuts in to Syracuse's lead. It's 7-3 Mets. Andrew Pinckney continues to have an excellent season, and he continues to have a pretty stellar week where he has scored a run in seven consecutive games. He scored a run in seven consecutive games from May 6th to May 13th. But now, in this series, 3-for-13 with two runs batted in. He's also worked three walks. He has been a pest for Syracuse Mets pitching this week. And by the way, that home run was hit 119 miles per hour. That is the fastest exit velocity of a pitch in AAA this season. I mean, you compare those numbers to the likes of Shohei Ohtani, Giancarlo Stanton, Aaron Judge. Those are the kind of exit velocities that they can hit on their home runs. Andrew Pinckney did the same yesterday. So Pinckney's scorching home run made it 7-3 Mets in the bottom of the third. And in the bottom of the fourth inning, Rochester was not done hitting homers. 1-2 pitch. Lipscomb hits one high down the left field line. He hammered a curveball, and it's a two-run blast. All of a sudden, we've got a two-run ball game in Rochester. Lipscomb leaves the yard and makes it a 7-5 ball game. So you just hear how Rochester is chipping away at the Syracuse lead. They're getting a bloop and a blast. They got the single from Ortiz and the homer from Pinckney. To start that fourth inning, they got a double from Hassel, so a little bit more than a bloop. But then the blast from Lipscomb, his 10th of the season. And now there are three Rochester Red Wings with double-digit home runs on the season. They are one of the best offensive teams, not only in the International League, but in AAA baseball, certainly at depositing home runs. So it's 7-5 Mets through four. The next homer would happen in the bottom of the seventh inning. Jonathan Pintaro making his first appearance with Syracuse since being sent down from New York just a couple of days ago, where he had some solid outings for the New York Mets, both in Miami and against the Reds at Citi Field. The first batter he faced was Christian Franklin, who lined out, then let it slip away against Harry Ford. He walked him. And then with a man on and one out, Yohandy Morales, one of the best hitters in the International League, stepped up to the plate. No balls, two strikes. The pitch is flown out to right field. It sends Clifford back. Warning track wall. It's gone. Tie ball game on a two-run homer by Morales. The Mets led this game 7-1 in the third, and all of a sudden we're tied at 7 in the bottom of the seventh inning. As it was a 6-run Mets lead, and then it just kept whittling away till the seventh inning, and that's when Rochester tied the game at 7. Now, you got to give credit to the Syracuse. They came back in that top of the eighth inning and scored a run on Kevin Parada's RBI double. So Syracuse led 8-7 in the eighth inning. And that lead would stay through to the bottom of the ninth, where Dick Scott tapped on the right shoulder of Dylan Ross, who blew a save on Monday. He got the first two outs of the ninth inning. Things were looking really good. But the final batter he had to face was Yohandy Morales, who, well, just listen. 1-0 pitch coming. Morales skies it deep to left center field. Bay and Pache going back. You can't be serious. It's gone. You felt it coming the whole way. Yohandy Morales ties the game with one swing. It is 8-8. Yohandy Morales' 12th home run of the year, arguably his most clutch, and a demoralizing one for the Mets as that tied the game in the ninth inning. We do go to extras, both teams scoreless in the 10th inning. In the top of the 11th, Syracuse left the runner at third base for the third out, so all Rochester had to do in the bottom half was score one run, and they were aided by a Syracuse error. The catcher, Kevin Parada, tried to backpick the extra runner at second base, and he threw to the right of the shortstop, so the ball went into center field, moving the extra runner to third base. So with no outs, a great opportunity for Rochester to score. Alex Carrillo on the mound would get a strikeout to record the first out of the inning, but it's a tall task with the bases loaded and one out to try and keep the game alive. 8-8, bottom 11, 0-2. Line drive, base hit into right field. The ball game is over. The Rochester Red Wings walk it off for the second time this week. At one point, the Mets were winning this game 7-1. Rochester outscores Syracuse 8-7 in the final seven innings. Red Wings take it 9-8. Just a real tough loss for the Syracuse Mets. Their offense has been pretty good this week. You know, average to above average. You score 8 runs on 11 hits, and you hit 2 home runs, have a 7-run third inning, and it just goes away from you. You know, the Mets give up 6 unanswered runs for the game to be tied in the 7th inning, and then Rochester ends up winning it in extras because you can't move the runner off of second base. So just a tough loss for the Mets, who dropped to 28-26. Rochester back in first place in the International League, 33-21. And the Rochester Red Wings, if they win this game today, win the series. So it's up to the Syracuse Mets to split the series with 2 wins this weekend, and it all starts today. When we come back, we'll give you the starting lineups, we'll tell you the starting pitching matchup, and a pitcher that will be coming in later in the ballgame. Jack Weininger will pitch today. Find out when after this quick break on the Visit Syracuse pregame show on the Score 1260.
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23: 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For the 28-26 Syracuse Mets, they lead off with the New York Mets number 11 prospect, Nick Morabito, and he plays in left field. Batting second, the designated hitter, Jiwon Bae. Batting third over at second base is Christian Arroyo, and the ABM Industries cleanup hitter of the game, ABM, the preferred janitorial services provider of the Syracuse Mets, is the first baseman Ryan Clifford. Andy Ibañez bats fifth and plays third base. Yanni Hernandez is the shortstop who bats sixth, with Christian Pache manning center field and batting seventh. Ben Rortfett makes the start behind the plate today and bats eighth, and Matt Rudick makes his eighth appearance of the season with the Mets, and he plays in right field, batting ninth. 4 lefties, 4 righties, and the switch-hitting Yanni Hernandez for Dick Scott and the Syracuse Mets. As for the Rochester Red Wings, the Nationals affiliate, who is 33-21 on the year, here is manager Matt Lecroy's starting nine. It begins with the Nationals' number 9 prospect, shortstop Seaver King. Batting second at first base is the Big Bad Wolf, Yohani Morales, Washington's number 28 prospect, who in 50 games this year is hitting .352. That is outrageous. Abimelech Ortiz bats third. He is Rochester's designated hitter today. the Nationals' number 25 prospect, bats in front of Brady House, the cleanup hitter, playing at third. Andrew Pinckney is in left. Washington's number 20 prospect makes his 46th start of the season with the Red Wings. Joey Weimer bats sixth and plays in right field, playing in his fifth game with Rochester this year. Robert Hassel III, the former first-round pick, is in center field batting seventh. Riley Adams starts behind the plate and bats eighth. And Trey Lipscomb, not your average nine-hole hitter, who's hitting .245 with 10 home runs in 45 games, rounds out the order and plays at second base. Seven righties and two lefties for manager Matt Lecroy and the Rochester Red Wings, who are trying to win the series today. Today's pitching matchup is a little bit interesting. We'll start on the side that's more straightforward. It's Luis Perales for the Rochester Red Wings, the 23-year-old from Venezuela, who you and I have seen before. The Nats' number 8 prospect makes his second start of the season against the Syracuse Mets, but most importantly for him, he is fresh off of the 7-day injured list. His last start came a couple of Sundays ago on May 17th against the Lehigh Valley Iron Pigs, where he worked 4 innings and 2/3. He allowed 4 hits and no runs, 2 straight starts with a shutout, which is impressive, but only 1 strikeout to no walks. So a lot of his balls that were thrown were being put in play, and not a lot of strikeouts generated on 66 pitches. So Luis Perales missed his last start. Only misses 1 start, though. That's pretty impressive, and he will pitch today here against the Syracuse Mets. I guess it's 2 starts since it was May 17th. But Luis Perales, who was traded to the Washington Nationals in the offseason from the Boston Red Sox, makes his second start of the year against the Mets. The only team he has pitched against the most this year is the Lehigh Valley Iron Pigs. As for the Mets, it's a little bit interesting today. Zach Peake is the opener. So you know Zach Peake, right? He called up from AA Binghamton, one of the fresher faces on the Syracuse Mets roster. He's making his 3rd appearance of the year. He's pitched 3 innings and 2/3 this year, allowing 1 run on 4 hits, and he has double the amount of Ks as he does walks. He will begin this ballgame, and Jack Weininger will come out of the bullpen for Syracuse. Weininger has been one of the best starters this year. Heck, maybe he even is the best starter and the ace of the Syracuse Mets rotation. As in 9 starts this year, he has pitched to a 2.20 ERA in 41 innings. He is teetering between being a qualified pitcher and not being a qualified pitcher. But after his last start, which was in the Sunday doubleheader against Buffalo, he was qualified, and he is the International League leader in ERA at 2.20. So we'll see if Weininger can continue to be the qualified leader at the end of the day. We'll talk more about this throughout the start, but his last 2 outings have not been superb. So we will see if Jack Weininger can just shake those last 2 outings and get back to being himself. So it's Zach Peake versus Luis Perales to start. Jack Weininger will come out of the bullpen for the Syracuse Mets. It is a tactic by the New York Mets to get Jack Weininger prepared to come out of the bullpen, which would be his role if he is called up to New York. So a lot of fascinating storylines to talk about when we come back. We're going to bring you First Pitch right after this quick break here on the Score 1260.
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8: 1-2 pitch. Hickey lifts it in the air, deep into right center field. Gilbert goes back on the run. He makes a diving catch.
9: Swing and a miss, strike three. Jonah Tong, what a phenom.
21: Syracuse Mets Baseball.
8: He's at second, Class A at third. 1-1 pitch, laced up the middle. Gilbert comes charging in, he makes the catch. Here comes Class A. The throw is home, applies the tag, and he got him. Reitz tags him out. A laser from Drew Gilbert.
9: Jarvis going back to the warning track, the wall. Kiss it goodbye. 2-homer game for Ryan Clifford.
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23: From ESL Ballpark in Rochester, New York, you're listening to Syracuse Mets Baseball on the score, 1260. Saturday, May 30th features game 5 of 6 this week between these two I-90 rivals. It's the Syracuse Mets and the Rochester Red Wings getting ready to go from downtown Rochester. Joe Puccio with you here in the Visit Syracuse broadcast booth. We'll hear from Jack Gordon in just a minute as we're getting ready to go for this entertaining ball game between the Red Wings and the Mets on another gorgeous night of baseball. 65 degrees, sunny, a little colder than it has been all week, but we're not complaining because 65 is still pretty warm. And there's not a single cloud above us at ESL Ballpark today. The big story for the Rochester Red Wings is that they are back in first place, 33-21. They have had a fantastic month of May, trying to keep that going here against Syracuse and win the series today. After they swept 5 games over the Worcester Red Sox last week, they are continuing to play some stellar baseball. The Rochester Red Wings have been one of the best teams in minor league baseball over these last couple of days, and you know they've only lost 4 games within the past 20 or so contests. So you know the Red Wings have been playing great offensive baseball, especially when they're trailing by 5+ runs early in the ballgame like we saw yesterday. They chipped away at Syracuse's lead, got a 2-out bottom of the 9th home run to send it to extras, and got the extra runner to score in the 11th inning. As for the Syracuse Mets, the storyline today is pitching. It begins with Zach Peake as the opener. We'll see Jack Weniger come out of the bullpen today. But it hasn't been the offense's fault as to why Syracuse has only won 1 game this week. I mean, you look at what happened yesterday. The Rochester Red Wings, or the Syracuse Mets rather, score 8 runs on 11 hits. They then score 8 runs on 13 hits the previous day. It's been the race to 8. We mentioned that yesterday for whoever wins the ball game, and Syracuse got to 8 yesterday, but it wasn't enough. So can Syracuse's pitching come through and help the Syracuse Mets come away with a victory today, as they need to win both games this weekend to split the series? Let's take a look at what's going on with the New York Mets right now, who are playing a day game today against the Miami Marlins. Things are going very well for New York. 6-1. Entering the bottom of the 8th inning. Top offensive producer today is Carson Benj in the leadoff spot. 3-for-4 with 2 doubles. The man who leads the team in runs batted in today is Mark Vientos, who is now batting .225 on the season. He's 1-for-4 with a double and 2 runs batted in. The last man to bring in a run, Juan Soto, who singled in the bottom of the 7th inning. On a pretty historic day for the Mets as well. Two members of the New York Mets inducted into the Mets Hall of Fame today. So it's a good day for New York. We'll see if it's going to be a good day for Syracuse. As the Rochester Red Wings come out of the first base dugout on Star Wars night, black hats, the red R logo on the front, black shirt, looks like the Death Star's on the front with a Rochester R in the top right corner. Oh, I guess it's a Stormtrooper. It is not at the Death Star. And a red number on the back with red sleeves, their traditional home white pants. As the Syracuse Mets are wearing their alternate uniforms today, blue hats, orange S on the front, blue shirt, orange Syracuse across the front. That is the orange outline with the silver letters. Silver letter and number, silver number on the front, silver number on the back. Gray pants with blue and orange stripes running down each pant leg. For the Mets here in the top of the first inning, it is Nick Morabito, G1 Bay, and Christian Arroyo going up against Luis Perales. So we're almost ready to go for first pitch at ESL Ballpark. We send things over to the man who will begin play-by-play today, Jack Gordon. I mean, Jack, what a day we have in front of us today. Some amazing weather and a packed house yet again.
10: It's been a great week here in Rochester. Hopefully Syracuse can play some Jedi mind tricks on these Rochester Red Wings here on Star Wars night. You're kind of a Star Wars guy, right?
23: A little bit of one. My dad is a huge Star Wars guy, and he would watch the originals. Okay. So I'd watch the originals with him when I was a kid. So I like it.
10: I might need to catch up with Mr. Pooch on some Star Wars chat. All right, Luis Perales in that Star Wars uniform takes the bump. The 6-foot, 23-year-old right-hander who just lights up the radar gun faces Nick Morabito, the leadoff man for Syracuse. Happy to have you with us on your Saturday evening as the Mets try to bounce back. First pitch. Morabito swings and misses through a 93-mile-an-hour fastball, 0-1. So the Mets sat a rough one yesterday. Got walked off in the 11th inning, a 9-8 loss. No balls and a strike for Perales. The pitch. Morabito grounds it to third, backhand stop House. He plants, throws, and gets it on time for the first out. So Brady House is playing third base. Seaver King is the shortstop. Trey Lipscomb at second base. Yohandy Morales is the first baseman. Riley Adams, the catcher today. Andrew Pinckney manning left field. Robert Hassel in center. Joey Weimer in right. I think the best start of this Star Wars night is going to be the music.
23: Oh, yeah.
10: Getting a lot of the John Williams score. One away for Jiwon Bae. First pitch is taken for a call strike. 0-1.
23: John Williams with Red Wings organist Fred Costello.
10: Wow.
23: I can't name you a better music combo than that.
10: Classics all around. One out, top of the first. 0-1 count on Bae. Here's the pitch. That's taken outside. Ball one. So the Syracuse Mets have won one of four games to start this week. Mets took an 8-4 victory on Thursday. Other than that, it's been all Rochester. Yesterday was a shootout for sure. 1-1 pitch. Bae takes a ball low and in. Two balls and a strike. Like Joe mentioned, felt like the race to eight was going to get it done. The winners of the first three games all had eight runs. Yesterday, the Mets just couldn't keep up with a hot Rochester offense. Two balls and a strike. He throws. Bae takes a ball way outside. 3-1. So it feels like for the Mets today, going to have to put up a lot of runs to keep up with one of the best offenses in the league and try to slow down this Rochester lineup as well.
23: I mean, even yesterday when it was 7-1 in the third inning, we were talking about at the time, you've got to score more than these runs because Rochester can explode.
10: 3-1 pitch, ground ball hit into right field by Bae. It rolls over to Joey Weimer for a base hit. So Bae starts the night off on a right foot. First hit against Luis Perales. He's at first with one away. Jiwon Bae is the Mets' stolen base leader. He is 16 of 19 this season. That brings up Christian Arroyo, batting third here on his 31st birthday. So a happy birthday to Christian. Don't think he can hear us all the way back here.
11: Happy birthday!
23: Probably can't hear that either.
10: I don't think so. It was close. Perales fires over to first. Bae steps back on the bag. Well, Perales is pitching in his 10th game of the season. This is his 9th start. He owns a 3.31 ERA. 8th-ranked Nationals prospect, traded from the Red Sox to the Nats this offseason for lefty Jake Bennett, who we saw with Worcester. First pitch to Arroyo. He swings and grounds it hard to third. It gets by Brady House and rolls into left field. Bae stops at second. Arroyo into first. Back-to-back singles here in the first inning.
23: That's been a storyline of the week as well. The infield is a trampoline. Ground balls are skipping right over infielders' heads, so it's nothing new to see that ball just jump over Brady House's glove and roll into left field.
10: Well, talking to Christian before the game, he said Perales throws hard, but he's not a big guy. He doesn't extend far toward the plate, so it doesn't look as hard as some other pitchers. 2-1, one out with Ryan Clifford up to bat. Here's the pitch. He takes a ball outside, 1-0. On average, Luis Perales throws his fastball over 98 miles an hour, second hardest in the IL, only behind Carlos Lagrange of Scranton. Today, they're coming in at about 93, 94. There's been some softer ones. 1-0 pitch. Clifford takes A fastball at 98 that time for a strike. High outside corner, even count.
12: And one of the reasons why it comes in a little slower is because the pitch he throws the most is the cutter. And today in batting practice, they were simulating the cutter as best as they could because that's what they expect to see.
10: A ball and a strike on Clifford, who has homered against Perales before. The pitch. Clifford skies it high in the air, shallow left center field. Shortstop King goes out. Left fielder Pinckney jogs in and makes the catch, jogging to his left. Almost lost that one in the bright sunshine today, but made the grab. So there's two away. Mets still have two on. Perales pitching in his second game against Syracuse. He squared off with the Mets back at NBT Bank Stadium. May 6th, five innings, three earned runs. Gave up a homer to Clifford. Five strikeouts, one walk. Two outs for Andy Ibañez. Perales looks at second. Throws home. Ibañez taken all the way. Fastball at 99. Well, forget what I said about the velocity looking down. I think he just needed to throw a couple of bullets to get back into shape.
12: Or maybe he's just going to use the fastball more than the cutter today and keep these hitters off balance.
10: It is his primary pitch. He loves it. 0-1. Ibañez lifts it in the air left field. Pinckney goes back, and he makes the catch going from the shadows into the light towards the left field warning track. So the Mets get two on base and strand both. Let's go to the bottom of the first. No score between the Mets and the Red Wings on the score 12-16.
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10: Saturday night here at ESL Ballpark. Sunny Rochester evening. Seaver King leads off against Zach Peak, the 28-year-old right-handed pitcher, making his third appearance and first start for the Mets. Peak stands tall, first base side of the rubber, and throws. He fires in a strike with a fastball, 0-1. No score between the Mets and Wings here in Game 5 of the series. Bright baby blue skies here in Rochester. Gorgeous night. 0-1 pitch. King takes the ball below the knees, 1-1. Not a single cloud in sight. Sky is fading from a bright baby blue to a lighter pale arctic blue just past the skyline. Peak throws the 1-1. King bounces it to first. Clifford makes a nice stop to his right, throws to Peak, and he can't win the race to the bag. King beats it out for a base hit. It was a nice stop by Clifford. Peak didn't get there in time. Leadoff single for Seaver King.
12: I think Seaver King's just too fast. That was a good play by Clifford, ranging back into his right, deep in the hole between first and second, and a tough play for Peak, who's got to win that race, and he didn't.
10: Such an awkward play for a pitcher who has to run towards the base while looking at Clifford, and he can't look at the bag at the same time. Here's Yohandy Morales, a dangerous bat. Peak is set. He throws, and Morales lifts it into right center field. Rudick jogs to his right. He's under it. He makes the two-handed catch for the first out. So Matt Rudick playing right field, Christian Pache in center, Nick Morabito in left. Andy Ibañez is at third base, Yanni Hernandez at shortstop, Christian Arroyo the second baseman, Ryan Clifford at first, and Ben Rortvedt behind the plate doing the catching. Well, Pete gets one of the best hitters in this Rochester order, and Yohandy Morales to fly out. Now he's got Ortiz, the pitch, up high, ball one. Well, Abby Melick Ortiz is having himself a series. He's got 10 homers on the season, three of which have happened this week. 7 for 17, 9 RBIs. 1-0. Ortiz swings and misses over a nasty curveball, 1-1.
12: It's hard to win International League Player of the Week because there are 20 teams you got to go against, but Abby Melick Ortiz's case is as good as anybody's right now.
10: He's on a tear, and the Mets pitcher's got to slow him down today. That's the task for Peak right now, who's pitched four full innings on the AAA season, one earned run allowed, four strikeouts, two walks. The pitch, Ortiz takes, ball low and outside, 2-1. Well, this is the first year in the Mets organization for Zach Peak. Signed a minor league deal in December. Pauses on the mound, staring home. The mound and most of the field splashed in the sunshine today. The pitch. Ortiz takes a hard cut through a fastball and misses. 2-2. Shadows creeping over home plate, third base, good portion of left field. But it's that awkward time of day where the pitcher's mound is in the sun, home plate in the shadows. That baseball is going to go from light to dark. Two balls, two strikes. Peak tosses. Ortiz rips it down the right field line, foul.
12: You know how the Mets and Brewers had that big trade in the offseason, Freddy Peralta going from Milwaukee to New York. Even though Zach Peak wasn't a part of that trade, he had the same exact travel plans as Freddy Peralta, and Tobias Myers was released at the end of his contract with the Brewers, signed with the Mets in December.
10: Two balls, two strikes, and pitches high and away. He had a solid Brewers career. It was only one season in their farm system, but across high A and double A, a 3.6 ERA in 43 games. 11 wins, too, for a reliever. It's pretty impressive. Full count on Ortiz. Spin and a throw to first. Came back at the base in time.
12: You rarely see starters get wins now in minor league baseball because you have to work five innings. You just don't see that as often, so those first relievers out of the pen, a guy like Zach Peak would be one of those pitchers. Was a reliable arm last year for Milwaukee.
10: The pitch is outside. Runner takes off. Throw down is through second base. Well, that fastball just nicked the low outside corner, so he got Ortiz to strike out looking. And this one's going to be challenged, says Raul Moreno. And Ortiz seems to already know the answer. He's walking to the dugout. It is strike three, about half that fastball across the black of the plate. Great pitch by Peak. Throw down from Rortvedt went past second base. Seaver was in safely with a steal. Not the end of the world, you still get the strikeout. But a runner at second base with two away. No score between the Mets and the Red Wings in the bottom of the first. Here's Brady House, righty-righty matchup. Peak throws home. He drops in a cutter, that one just low, ball one. So Zach Peak is the opener today, as this is another pitch being challenged, this time by Rortvedt. Gets it overturned to a strike. So a nice challenge by Ben Rortvedt from ball one to strike one.
12: It's going to be one of those days, huh?
10: Raul Moreno behind the plate, Jared Duerson the first base ump, Trevor Daniger, third base umpire. No balls and a strike. Peak throws. Ground ball hit to short. Hernandez fields. Throws to first. It's in time for out number three. Leadoff man gets on, but he's stranded at second base. Second inning next here in Rochester on the Score 1260.
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1: Top of the second inning in Rochester. No score between the Mets and the Wings. Time for our Chick-fil-A check-in, brought to you by Chick-fil-A Cicero. We'll do it on Yanni Hernandez, the man leading off against Luis Perales. Yanni is batting .324 in the month of May, has six hits in this series, and has really helped this Mets lineup all month.
2: Especially when you see all of these position players playing every single day, you need to have some consistency in the lineup. And Hernandez has brought that every time he's been in the lineup.
1: First pitch. Perales throws a cutter inside. Ball one. Well, up on the left center field scoreboard, usually they have the headshots above the player's name, but today it is Star Wars characters. Yanni has Kylo Ren, one of the new age Star Wars villains. 1-0. Hernandez takes a called strike on the outer third, and he's challenging. Third challenge already.
2: You said you had to brush up on your Star Wars. You got Kylo Ren very quickly.
1: Oh, no. I don't need to brush up on Star Wars. I need to chat with Dick Pooch just about some Star Wars.
2: Oh, there you go. I misheard you.
1: And for those that don't know, Dick Pooch is short for Dick Puccio, which is also short for Richard Puccio, your father.
2: That's right.
3: Richard Puccio is your father.
1: 2-0 to Yanni, swung on and missed. Cut through a fastball, 2-1. I think it was definitely easy growing up in, what am I supposed to do? I'll call him Mr. Puccio's time. Like when the old set of movies were coming out, everybody was locked into it. 2-1 inside for ball three.
2: He'd get mad at you for calling him old, which he is. But, Star Wars was such a huge part of, people my dad's age, his childhood. And so, it's one of those things where we are then taught about Star Wars.
1: 3-1, Hernandez rolls it past the mound. Shortstop King fields behind second, throws to first in time to retire Hernandez. So in the first inning, Perales gave up a couple of singles, Jiwon Bae and Christian Arroyo, but both were stranded. So one away in the second, no score between Syracuse and Rochester. With the Imperial March playing as Christian Pache walks up to bat. Perales with his bright red glove twists and throws. Pache laces it out to left field. The high line drive dropping quick for Andrew Pinckney, who makes the catch. Quickly two gone, and Perales has worked efficiently. Just 19 pitches so far.
2: Yeah, he's going to need a start like that. Both of these teams are dealing with pitchers going up and down to the big leagues this week. If you can get a starter that can get you five, not asking a lot, just get you five, it'll help the bullpen for the remainder of the day and for tomorrow as well with a 1 o'clock first pitch.
1: 105 Sunday game set to be Andre Lara for Rochester versus Jack Weisenberger for the Mets. First pitch, Ben Rortvedt takes a fastball away. Ball one. So Luis Perales has missed a couple of starts. His last time out was May 17th because he hit the injured list after taking a line drive off of his throwing arm last start against Lehigh Valley. 1-0 pitch. Rortvedt takes the ball inside. He's had two really good starts in a row, and in total, he's thrown over 11 scoreless innings in a row. Mets will need to break that up to be in this one tonight. Perales, the hard-throwing righty against Ben Rortvedt, Mets starting catcher today. Here's the pitch. Rortvedt swings over a cutter. Two balls and a strike.
2: It's kind of the opposite for Jack Weininger, who we expect to pitch in bulk today, who over his last two outings has been hit around pretty hard. 7 2/3 innings, 7 hits, 8 runs.
1: 2-1 pitch. Rortvedt fouls it back, 2-2. So Zach Peake, the starter today for the Mets, he's only scheduled to pitch one inning. Maybe we see two. Jack Weininger will likely throw a starter's amount of innings after that. Two balls and a strike with two outs. Perales has retired four in a row, and the next pitch is outside. Full count. Feels like there's a lot on the Mets pitching staff's shoulders today with how good the Rochester offense has been.
2: You got to be efficient on your own side as well. And Jack Weininger and Zach Peake have to hit their spots today.
1: 3-2 pitch. Rortvedt foul tips it into the mitt. A changeup that he couldn't get a stronger piece

0: So that's strike three as Perales retires the side in order. Bottom of the second, coming up next, we're scoreless between Syracuse and Rochester on the score 12-16.
1: The ultimate baseball rivalry arrives at NBT Bank Stadium. 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
0: Back at ESL Ballpark in Rochester, New York, Mets Red Wings in a scoreless ball game. Here in the bottom of the second, Zach Peake is back out for his second inning of work. The opener today facing Andrew Pinckney to lead things off. Peake had a good first inning, gave up just one hit, retired the next three. First pitch, Pinckney takes the ball down low for ball one. Well, it's been a pretty good week for Andrew Pinckney. Last night, 2-for-5, 2-run homer. Something special about that homer, Joe? I heard he hit it past the sound barrier. 1-0 is lined into right field. That's down for a base hit. So Andrew Pinckney continues his hot hitting with a 109-mile-an-hour line drive single.
4: I really don't know where this power comes from. I mean, he's 6'4", 215, so he's got an athletic build, but the fact that he hit the ball harder than Shohei Ohtani and Giancarlo Stanton, those guys are freaks compared to Pinckney.
0: Pinckney's home run last night, 119 miles per hour. That number's just unheard of. Here's Weimer, first pitch way inside, ball one. So that 119-mile-an-hour homer last night by Pinckney, who's at first base, hardest-hit home run ball in the minors or majors all season long. 1-0 on Weimer. Peake throws. Weimer takes the fastball away. Two balls, no strikes. Hardest-hit ball in AAA in 3 years. And Andrew Pinckney's not, like you said, the guy that hits 30 home runs, but he does have some pretty good pop. Hit 20 of them last year. 2-0. Weimer takes a ball below the knees. Three balls, no strikes. He combines that with some pretty solid speed. Last season, 20 homers, 34 stolen bases. This year, he's got seven bombs, seven steals, too. 3-0. Weimer takes a called strike with a fastball, 3-1.
4: Washington has a lot of these prospects, these outfielders who are athletic, they have some pop. You're hoping to see a lot of these guys break through if you're a Nationals fan because they provide a lot of athletic potential in a sport that demands athleticism nowadays.
0: The pitch. Weimer takes a called strike. Perfect cutter by Zach Peake. Joey Weimer not all too pleased. Well, yesterday he had a little bit of an incident with an umpire, had to chat back and forth for a little bit. This one just a little shorter. So a full count with Peake versus Weimer, with Andrew Pinckney leading off of first. And the pitch is ripped into left field for a base hit. Pinckney's taken off for third. Morabito's throw to the base is late. He slides in feet first safely. Throw goes past third, and Weimer gets to second. Zach Peake's got the backup on the ball that rolled all the way to the backstop. Aggressive running by Pinckney and Weimer. It pays off for Rochester. Sloppy by the Mets.
4: I don't mind the throw from Morabito, right? The guy's going to third base, but Zach Peake has to be there to back up, and he just wasn't. You're lucky that Pinckney played it safe and didn't go home because, I mean, Peake picked up the ball pretty much behind home plate. It hit off of the sidewall and rolled all the way, so Syracuse is lucky the score is still tied at zero.
0: Here's Hassel. No score, bottom two. Two in scoring position. Peake throws. Hassel swings over a curveball, 0-1. Well, Zach Peake scheduled to be the opener today with Jack Wenninger pitching the bulk of the game after. This is the trouble you run into in this situation. Would you really want Wenninger entering a situation like this to start the game? 0-1. Hassel rolls it foul first base side. So the idea of getting Wenninger out of the bullpen is just to get him that experience, so if he ever had to pitch in the pen in the majors, well, he's done it before. But if you bring him in the middle of an inning, something he's really never done, it's going to be weird and an uncomfortable situation for him. No balls, two strikes on Hassel. And the pitch, taken outside, ball one.
4: I mean, Jonah Tong is up in the big leagues right now, and that's his role, to pitch in the bulk out of the bullpen, because the Mets are still trying to find that perfect combination with their starting pitching. Those pitchers, it's an adjustment for them, and sometimes it doesn't work out all that swimmingly at the start.
0: The pitch, taken low and outside, ball two. So Wenninger is supposed to get that kind of experience today. We'll see if it's in the middle of this inning. Is it with a fresh start? Rochester did something similar earlier this week with Chandler Champlain. Didn't work out for him. 2-2. Hassel chases after a high cutter and strikes out. Big K for Zach Peake. There's one down.
4: In that situation, it's kind of like an extra innings game where you can't allow anything in the field. You have to get strikeouts, and Zach Peake challenged that hitter. Throwing the cutter high in the zone to Hassel, his eyes lit up on that pitch, but he came up empty.
0: One away with runners at second and third, and Adams up to bat. The pitch. Adams checks his swing, and he didn't go around, says field umpire Jared Duerson. So Peake is 26 pitches in. His season high this year is 29. Did it twice with Binghamton. 1-0 count. Peake throws. Breaking ball inside. Two balls, no strikes. Riley Adams, the catcher, hitting eighth today. Zach Peake trying to keep him off base, trying to get out of this little jam. Mets and Red Wings in a scoreless ball game. One out, bottom two. And Peake tosses. Adams takes a fastball because it hit him. 93 riding in on the hands. Looked like it got him on his left arm. So the bases are now loaded with just one out, and it feels like the Mets have maximized what they could get out of Peake today.
4: A.J. Sager going out to speak with Zach Peake. He just turned as well, looked at Dick Scott just to make sure, hey, what are we doing here? The reason why we say that it's a tough situation for a reliever and for a starter is because we saw this on Thursday. Eric Tolman opened for the Rochester Red Wings, pitch an inning plus. He didn't come into the ballgame clean. Chandler Champlain, I should say, didn't come into the ballgame cleanly. And he pitched four innings, gave up seven hits and five runs.
0: It really makes you wonder, why didn't Peake just pitch one inning? It feels a little greedy to try to squeeze two out of him when it's more than likely you end up in a situation like this.
4: Now, Ben Simon is warming up in Syracuse's bullpen, so that's a good sign if you want him to come into the ballgame cleanly. That's Wenninger.
0: That's smarter than what Rochester did earlier in the week, like you said. Bases loaded for Trey Lipscomb. The pitch. Lipscomb hits it high in the air down the right field line, foul. 0-1. Trey Lipscomb, the nine-hitter. Joe mentioned earlier, not a prototypical nine-hitter. Two homers in this series. He's got 10 on the season. A 787 OPS as well. 0-1 pitch. Lipscomb swings over a curveball. Great pitch by Peake and much needed. 0-2.
4: After the infield, you've got the double play ball pretty much anywhere. But if you're Zach Peake, think about what you did against Robert Hassel and how you can replicate that. He threw a cutter high to the lefty. What does he throw now for a strikeout pitch against a righty?
0: Bases loaded, one away, no score. He throws. It's inside, ball one. So some early traffic for Zach Peake, who has been really solid across two levels this season. An earned run average under 3.5 in about 19 innings now. One ball and two strikes. He deals. Lipscomb grounds it to third. Backhand stop at Banez. Touches third, gets one. Throws to first in time. A really clutch double play by Andy Ibanez. Peake strands the runners and gets out of the jam. We stay scoreless through two. Syracuse coming to hit in the third here on the Score 1260.
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8: This is Zach, tapping in from the Score 1260 studios. Game 7 of the NBA Western Conference Finals is tonight in Oklahoma City. That's at 8 o'clock. And the New York Mets won today 6-1. They beat the Miami Marlins. And the Twins are down to their last strike against the Pirates in an attempt to come back. They're down 10-9. But back to Syracuse Mets baseball with Jack and Joe.
0: Thanks for keeping us updated, Zach. That is Zach Mattiasic back in our Score 1260 studios. So a riveting start with Rochester and Syracuse. All tied up at nothing apiece after an inning-ending double play got Zach Peake out of the jam. So in the top of the third, it is Matt Rudick to lead off, a nine-hitter. Next will be Nick Morabito and Jiwon Bang. Luis Perales has looked solid to begin this game, just two hits allowed. Struck out Ben Roethlisberger to end the second. So here's Matt Rudick, leadoff man, batting ninth. Leading off the inning, batting ninth. Perales winds up and delivers. Rudick takes a hard swing and a miss through a cutter, 0-1. Luis Perales, the 23-year-old from Guacara, Venezuela, originally signed as an international free agent with the Red Sox back in 2019. Dealt from Boston to Washington this offseason. The pitch. Rudick takes a cutter upstairs. A ball and a strike. Well, Luis Perales has always been a very gifted pitcher. He signed out of Venezuela in 2019. And as a 16-year-old, he was already throwing 95. 1-1. Rudick takes a ball low and in. He's had an interesting career, though. The pandemic, some injuries, and a light workload early on kept him from throwing over 80 innings in a season until 2023. 2-1 pitch. Rudick takes that one on the elbow. That hit him on his elbow guard, protecting the right arm. So a hit by pitch starts the frame. The Mets have some speed at first base now with Matt Rudick and Nick Morabito coming up to bat. Well, since then, Perales has shown some major signs of being a really solid pitcher. He was great at the lower levels with the Red Sox, ran into an injury in 24, blew out his elbow, and had to undergo Tommy John surgery. Throw over to first. It gets by the first baseman, Morales, and Rudick moves up to second base. A free pass for Matt Rudick after an errant pickoff attempt by Luis Perales. Dangerous play, but the Mets have a runner in scoring position now. That goes down on as an error on the pitcher Perales. So Luis Perales missed most of the 2025 season, only pitched 9 games in 24 with Tommy John. He looks at second base, and fires home. Morobito squares the bunt and pulls it back. 1-0. No score here in the top of the third inning. Runner at second base, nobody out. Mets trying to strike first, something they've done a nice job of this season. 1-0. Morobito fights it off foul. A ball and a strike. So Perales came back from that Tommy John surgery last September. Actually made his AAA debut against the Rochester Red Wings. Hadn't pitched at AAA before in his career. Came back from Tommy John and after one game with AA Portland, got sent up to Worcester. 1-1 pitch. Morobito takes a cutter down low. Two balls and a strike. So Perales is an intriguing arm in this Washington Nationals system. A hard thrower who's had a lot of success in the past. A minor league earned run average below 3.5. 2-1. Morobito lifts it high in the air right field. Joey Weimer blocks the sun with his right hand, moves to his left and makes the catch as he fires the throw into third base. Way to the left. Fielded off a hop by House. Matt Rudick stays at second. Didn't want to tag up. One out, top three. Still a scoreless ball game as Jiwon Bae steps up to bat. Another great crowd on hand here in Rochester. Seats filling up. Plenty of Red Wings jerseys. Yesterday they gave out the pink Women in Sports Day uniforms. No giveaway today, just the big Star Wars night. So I've seen some Star Wars costumes too. Perales comes set, staring at Matt Rudick at second. Throws home. Fought off foul by Bay. He sends it into the seats. 0-1. Jiwon hit a single in the first inning. On the series, 4-for-14. Perales working from the first base side of the rubber. Tucks the baseball in his red glove, sitting above his belt. And throws home. Bay dodges out of the way of an inside cutter for ball one. It's been a high-scoring series on both ends. Monday, 8-5 loss for the Mets, where they had a 5-4 lead in the ninth. Tuesday, off day. Wednesday, an 8-4 loss. Mets had a lead in that one, too. 3-0 in the first. 1-1 pitch. Bay thought about a swing, laid off a low changeup, ball two. Thursday, Syracuse bounced back with an 8-4 win. And yesterday, kind of a heartbreaking loss. Mets had a 7-1 lead in the third inning, relinquished it, ended up losing 9-8 in 11 innings. 2-1 pitch. Bay swings and misses through an inside cutter. Two balls, two strikes. So can Syracuse salvage this series? That's the question. Trailing 3-1 right now against the top team in the International League. Rochester sits in first place at 33-21. The 2-2. Bay with a golf swing towards a changeup inside. He swings and misses for strike three. Really a confused swing at that changeup. That's the second K for Perales.
9: The second baseman, number 28, Christian Arroyo.
0: Two gone in the top of the third. Mets and Red Wings, no score. Christian Arroyo up to bat. Getting at bat number two on his birthday. Had a single back in the first inning. Perales pauses, now fires, and Arroyo takes the ball inside. Christian's been one of the best hitters for the Mets all season long, batting .303. That 300 mark is one that players and fans, media, that's something you cling to. 1-0. Arroyo takes the ball outside. 2-0. It is very, very hard to hit 300. If you hit 300 across your entire career, you're probably a Hall of Famer. And that's the old saying. Baseball's a hard game because if you fail 7 out of 10 times, you're one of the best players in the league. 2-0 pitch. Arroyo hits it in the air down the right field line, tailing foul. Lands in the seats. So Christian is the team leader with that .303 batting average. He's had a great series as well. 8 hits and 20 at-bats. 3-run homer on yesterday. 2 balls and a strike. Morales, the bespectacled right-hander, fires home. Arroyo takes a ball high. 3 balls, 1 strike. Eloís Perales has those goggles on. Black goggles with a shiny reflection looking at him. Sunlight beating down. Holds the baseball in his right hand, now tucks it in the glove. Arroyo, open stance from the right side. 3-1 pitch. Arroyo takes a fastball inside, ball 4. So with 2 outs, he works a walk. He's been on base 2 times already. That's the first walk of the game presented by Syracuse.com. Like the ballpark, Syracuse.com connects our community with the stories we share. Stay connected with Syracuse.com. Arroyo works a walk. He's at first. Rudick's at second. 2 outs, top of the third. And a quick chat on the mound. Pitching coach Fernando Nieve goes out to talk to Luis Perales. First game back from the injured list for Perales, and one that a lot of Nationals fans have their eyes on. He's been on a hot stretch. Right now, it's about 12 consecutive scoreless innings for him, spanning across 3 starts. Now, one thing that's been interesting for Perales, throughout his career, he has lived on strikeouts. Early levels of the minors, 12 Ks per 9 innings. This year, it's a little bit lower. Just above 6 strikeouts per 9. Here's Ryan Clifford, 2 on, 2 out. Perales fires home. Clifford takes a wayward fastball. It flies right by Adams, and both runners move up. That thing sailed all the way to the backstop. So Rudick gets to third base, Christian Arroyo at second, with 2 outs in the top of the third. Prime opportunity for Syracuse to push across its first run. Can the Mets score first? Perales looks at third base, now Arroyo at second, throws home. Clifford watches a cutter that falls over the plate for a strike. They've got a little bit of everything on this Star Wars night. Lightsaber sound effects we're hearing, the John Williams score. They've got the jerseys with the Stormtrooper on them. And the villain characters for the Syracuse Mets on the board. 1-1 pitch. Clifford takes a fastball, low and away. 2 balls and a strike. So the Mets need to put up plenty of runs today to keep up with Rochester. They've done a nice job of that over the last couple weeks. One of the better hitting teams in the league. 2-1 pitch. Clifford swings and misses through a fastball, 2-2. Well, since May 15th, which is when Rochester got on a really hot streak, the Red Wings, one of the best pitching staffs. The Mets, pretty well on offense, too. Top 3 in average, runs, handful of different categories. 2-2. Clifford ducks out of a high changeup inside. 3 balls, 2 strikes. The Mets offense has scored 80 runs over the last 13 games. It's around 6 runs a game or so. Pitch. Clifford leans out of the way of an inside changeup, ball 4. So back-to-back walks by Perales load up the bases. Huge opportunity for Syracuse. 2 outs, bases loaded in the third. Andy Ibañez up to bat against Perales, who is struggling right now. Perales hadn't walked a hitter in about 7 innings of work, but struggling with command in the third. He deals to Ibañez, who takes a called strike, fastball down the middle, 0-1. That's one way to find the zone, but these Mets hitters are typically ready, and they get a lot better the second time around in the order. When you see a pitcher again, you know his tendencies. See if Ibañez can adjust to Perales. 0-1 pitch. Takes a strike, down 0-2. Cutter got over the high inside corner. Worked over the plate. Ibanez bent at the knees in the right-handed batter's box. Bases loaded. No score in the third with two outs. Great chance for the Mets to strike. Perales fires. Ibanez pops it up. Foul territory. Drifts into these green seats here at ESL Ballpark. Ibanez is 6 of 19 this week, but he's got 5 runs batted in through 4 games. Down in the count, 0-2. He's got a battle back. Perales delivers. Ibanez takes a high cutter. 1-2. Andy Ibanez claimed off of waivers from the A's on April 30th. Been in the Mets organization for a month now, playing his 10th game with Syracuse. A 1-2. Can they capitalize? Ibanez grounds it to short. King Fields flips it to second and ends the inning. The Mets strand the bases loaded in their best chance to score today. Well, we stay scoreless as we roll on to the bottom of the third here in Rochester on the Score 1260.
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0: 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Well, after two scoreless innings from Zach Peak, the Mets turn to a starting pitcher who comes out of the bullpen today, Jack Weninger. The right-hander who's been the best starting pitcher for the Mets this season takes over here in the bottom of the third, and the Mets are hoping to get a handful of innings out of him, almost as if he was the starting pitcher today. Jack is set to face the top of the Red Wings order, Seaver King, Yohandy Morales, and Abimelech Ortiz. Weninger, the 24-year-old right-hander, fifth-ranked Mets prospect. He throws home. King takes a ball outside, 1-0. So for Zach Peak, it was two scoreless innings, three hits, no walks, and two strikeouts. Weninger takes over with a clean slate. 1-0 pitch. King foul tips the slider, 1-1. Jack Weninger has had a great start to this season. Best earned run average of anyone in the International League that's thrown at least 40 innings. It's just 2.2. If you have a 2.2 ERA in the majors, you might win the Cy Young Award. 1-1. King hits it high and deep to center field. Pache sprints back. Warning track wall. He looks up and it's gone. Seaver King ambushes Jack Weninger to start his ball game. A solo homer puts Rochester on the board. 1-0 in the bottom of the third inning. Second homer of the season for Seaver King. Second hit of the day, and it was on a fastball right down the middle at 94 miles an hour from Jack Weninger. That brings up Yohandy Morales. Righty-righty matchup. Wenninger winds up and delivers. Morales fouls it back. Well, these pesky Rochester Red Wings jump out 1-0 on something they've done better, on something they've done the best job of in the International League. Hit homers. 0-1 pitch. Morales takes a called strike going 2. It is 12 home runs by the Rochester Red Wings this week. The most in the IL as we welcome our friend Joe Puccio back into the broadcast booth.
4: Hey, Jack. I mean, we'll see this pitch here.
0: 0-2 is low. Ball 1.
4: It's absurd. I mean, if you're a Red Wings fan or a Nationals fan, you love this because your team is never out of ball games. They have been waiting all day to see Jack Wenninger, and they tee off right away.
0: 1-2 on Morales. He throws home. Ground ball hit to short. Yanni charges, gloves, throws to first. Gets it in time, 1 away. We talked about how good of a season it's been overall for Wenninger, just a 2.2 ERA. But the last 3 starts have been really shaky now, and that includes this one. I get it, he's out of the bullpen, but it's essentially a start for him. 2 weeks ago against Scranton, got pulled in the 3rd inning. 2 earned runs and 4 walks. Here's Abimelech Ortiz, always a dangerous bat. Wenninger twists and tosses. Ortiz takes a ball low. Last start against Buffalo, 5 1/3, 5 hits, 6 runs, 4 of them earned. 2 homers, 2 walks and 5 Ks. The pitch. Ortiz takes a sinker inside, 2-0.
4: Command was off in those last 2 outings. Jack Wenninger's command was on in the previous 7. What are we going to see today?
0: 2-0 pitch. Ortiz takes a called strike. Well, across his first 8 outings, he only allowed 1 home run. Gave up 2 of them last time out in the first 3 innings, and now he gives one up to King. 2-1 pitch, grounded past the diving Arroyo at second base. It rolls into right center field for a single. So the Rochester Red Wings are seeing Jack Wenninger pretty well so far. Takes a high changeup, shoots it into right center for a 1-out single.
4: The last time that Wenninger pitched against the Rochester Red Wings, he only gave up 2 hits. Those 2 hits have already happened now in just 1/3 of an inning. So the Red Wings have made the proper adjustments.
0: Matt LeCroy is talking to home plate umpire Raul Moreno right now, and it was just a quick discussion. Everybody goes back to their respective offices. Well, maybe not. Raul Moreno talking to the field umpire Jared Dewerson right now. Actually, that's Trevor Daniger.
4: Do you see there's a person all the way in the batter's eye?
0: I do see somebody back there, and that is an obstruction for the hitters trying to look at the pitcher and see the baseball. I'm not going to name who it is because he's our close pal and a fellow coworker of ours who
4: he's got a job to do.
0: Right. He does have a job to do, and he's the man. We're big fans of this unnamed mystery man who may or may not work for the Syracuse Mets. First pitch to Brady House is swung on and missed. He's got a busy job. He's got to run all around the ballpark. May or may not be setting up cameras and analyzing video and may or not be an analyst of video.
4: He doesn't mean any harm.
0: No balls and a strike to House. Here's the pitch. It's outside. Actually, it's titled Video Associate. So yeah, he doesn't associate video. Maybe it wasn't him.
4: Who knows?
0: Ball and a strike to Brady House with Ortiz at first, 1 away. Bottom of the 3rd inning, Rochester up 1-0. Here's the pitch. Swing and a miss. Blew a sinker by him, 1-2. So Wenninger hasn't been at his best lately. We were talking to Andy Green earlier today, who's in town in Rochester. He's the vice president of player development for the Mets and a guy that keeps a close eye on all Mets minor leaguers. 1-2, ground ball hit, third base side foul. He said, they're not lowering Jack's expectations at all. They have a really high bar for him, and they want to see him succeed.
4: Especially because he's been pitching well pretty much ever since he got into this organization, but especially last season and the start of this season.
0: 1-2 count on House, the pitch. Outside, ball 2. Wenninger, a former 6th-round pick 3 years ago out of Illinois, started his career at Murray State, transferred to Illinois, his home state. Two balls and two strikes. One out. Runner at first. The pitch. Hit high in the air right field. Rudick jogs in the bright sunlight. He makes a one-handed head-high catch for the second out.
4: We talked about a little earlier as to why Weininger is coming out of the bullpen today, but just take a look at what's going on with New York starters. You have three starting pitchers right now that are healthy and that you can depend upon. You should not lower that bar, because if Jack Weininger goes over that, you're looking at a guy who could start every fifth day for New York.
0: It's not like it's fully being blocked by somebody, that spot in the rotation. Two outs for Pinckney. Weininger deals. Pinckney takes a fastball away. But like you said, three starters. Freddie Peralta, Nolan McLean, Christian Scott. After that, there's about four or five, maybe even six names that fill the next two spots, may pitch out of the bullpen. It's an interesting dynamic right now. 1-0. Swing and a miss over a changeup, 1-1. To make that dynamic more interesting, after the Mets used six relievers last night in a 9-7 win over the Marlins, they optioned Tobias Myers down to Syracuse, one of their better relievers. Here's the pitch. It's a called strike. Weininger's ahead 1-2. Myers has been the long relief guy, two, three innings out of the bullpen. He's coming down. CNL Perez was added to the 40-man roster. He's going up to the big leagues. And Severino, Anderson Severino, was DFA'd. Pitch is low, ball two. So CNL Perez actually did pitch today, one scoreless inning against the Marlins. It's, you know, tough to see Anderson Severino go as of now. He'll have to go through waivers. Each team will have a chance to select them to their roster. They don't. Maybe he'll have a chance to come back, but he's been really good. 2-2. Line drive hit out to right center field. Rudick chases. He makes the catch chest high for out number three. Seaver King leads off the inning with a home run and puts the Red Wings ahead 1-0. On to the fourth here on the Score 1260.
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0: Getting started here in the top of the fourth inning. Rochester 1, Syracuse nothing. And Joe, pretty surprising to see Luis Perales out of the game.
4: Yeah, only three innings for Rochester's starter today. He came off the injured list today as he missed his last two starts. So, and our best assumption is that they're trying to keep his pitch count low, not overwork things. Perales finishes with 54 pitches, 28 of them strikes, which is not a good split. But three innings, two hits, no runs, two strikeouts, and two walks. So it is a bullpen day moving forward for the Wings, who lead things 1-0. Trevor Gott, former Syracuse Chief, takes over as we start the top of the fourth. Scott faces Hernandez, Pache, and Rortvedt. 6-7-8 in the lineup in the first pitch. Yanni takes down low, ball one. Trevor Gott, 33 years of age from Lexington, Kentucky. has both feet on both ends of the rubber, and now throws home. Yanni grounds it in between first and second and into right for a base knock. Yanni Hernandez reaches. He is now 1-for-2 on the day.